What if we just combined all of our favorite things? 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Doesn't that sound like a dream? Well, quit dreaming, wake up, because on August 5th, Spirit FM is hosting Bible on the Beach at Sand Key Park in Clearwater. We're going to have Mass celebrated by Father Izzy Hernandez, worship music from Matthew Quezon. We're going to read the Bible. We're going to sit together on the beach, and it will be perfect. It'll be beautiful, and I can't wait to see you there. 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
1: Downtown Tampa's Sacred Heart Catholic Church invites all cyclists, skaters, and runners to a special blessing and downtown ride honoring the work accomplished by Bikes from the Heart and its civic and church partners in providing transportation to those in need across Tampa Bay. 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
2: 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It's been My Spirit FM for about 4 years now. I came down to Tampa from upstate New York looking to start fresh after some bad experiences up north. Really didn't know anybody down here and really kind of felt alone for the longest time and really to find my faith again. Then I found Spirit FM, Surfing Channels, this wonderful station with these wonderful people on it, and it's always good to not always feel so alone. I found a nice church here in the Diocese of St. Petersburg, St. Mary's Catholic Church, and I really feel like you guys are part of my second family. It's always both making me laugh and making me feel like I'm not so alone. I love all you guys.
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about your favorite childhood summer memory? You think in popsicles, fireflies, staying outside until it was dark, going to grandma's house, seeing fireworks. You know, chances are a lot of your favorite memories were not these expensive, extravagant vacations that we all see online and then feel the pressure to do. That's not necessarily what makes a favorite memory. You know, especially as kids, and I would say as a lot of adults, what you remember is how safe you feel and the conversations or traditions that you start or traditions that you continue. They remember laughter and funny photos and not necessarily how much money you spent. You can make some really beautiful, important, deep-rooted memories without spending a fortune. As long as you've got all the time in the world to spend on that love, you don't need to spend a lot of money to create perfect memories.

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picture your favorite dessert at Thanksgiving, but it's not pumpkin pie, and it's not pecan pie, and it's not sweet potato pie, and it's not brownies, and it's not cookies. Okay, actually, just picture one dessert at Thanksgiving, and it's apple pie, okay? Let's go with it. You're picturing apple pie. It's warm. It's delicious. Ooh, it's served with a little bit of ice cream. What? Yeah. Okay, but what if you didn't have to wait till Thanksgiving to get it? Now, of course you don't. You could go to any Publix down the road and get a little bit of apple pie. But McDonald's wants to make that even easier for you, and they are bringing back their little pocket apple pies that you can just go through the drive-thru. You don't even have to get out of your car to get it. Now, is it going to evoke the exact same feelings as Thanksgiving? Yeah, probably not. But is it good if you're in a pinch and you're in a rush and you don't want to get out of your car and go to Publix and you don't need a whole pie, just a little bite? Well, it just might do the trick, and it might just calm that craving.

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2: 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Yeah. He tells us not to worry. He tells us to be grateful. God has given us the power to rewire that brain, to regulate our nervous system. And sometimes it's as simple as being grateful for the moment at hand.
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perfectly. Right now, I am driving a rental car because I was in a car accident a few weeks ago and my car is in the shop. So I'm driving this little rental car, right? I don't know where any of the buttons are. The buttons are confusing me. I'm having a hard time fixing the air. 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

0: 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No one there says that. You know what they're thinking? I love this. Can we have more of this, please? 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Don't be so hard on yourself when you mess up, because God just wants to watch you dance.
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0: 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And you stepped into the dark, 'cause that's just the kind of God you are.
1: 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I mean, maybe you've listened to it on your own. Maybe you heard it right here on Spirit FM. It is the world's number one religion podcast because it's that good, where Father Mike Schmitz leads the Bible in a Year. But there's something new coming. Hey, I'm Francesca, and thanks for listening to Spirit FM tonight. Bible in a Year was a huge success, but some of the aspects of the Bible were still a little bit inaccessible for a younger audience. So now there is a new podcast coming out starting January 1st, 2027, called Bible in a Year Family Edition, where Father Josh Johnson is doing a video podcast, and it's designed for families with children ages 7 to 12, with a little bit different of an outlook on the certain, you know, Bible stories to make it more understandable, more accessible, and more applicable to our younger friends, 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

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So this Thursday, you can go to St. Ignatius in Tarpon Springs. It's right on Orange Street. And you can drop off food for this Christmas in July food drive. If you want to come to Spirit FM, there is a day where you can drop off the food. You can also have a little bit of a fiesta. You can also get a tour of Spirit FM Studios, and we might just decorate it for Christmas in July. Not might. That's on my list of things to do next week. So that is the Christmas in July food drive, again, with the big party celebration at Spirit FM Studios on July 25th. 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

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Let me reframe that. How kind are you to yourself? Hey, I'm Fernando from The Way Home. It can become second nature to practice kindness daily, becoming almost part of your personality. Most of the time,

0: and it's not hard. Think about the words you use when speaking to others. Those kind, thoughtful words. Compare those to the words you use when you talk about yourself. I'd be willing to bet they're pretty harsh. Why? Don't you deserve kindness too? 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Here's my challenge to you. Start talking to yourself with the same consideration and love you use when talking to others. It might just change your day, maybe your life.
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Kids nowadays love to play with slime. Slime was not a thing when I was a kid, and honestly, I find it kind of gross. But on Saturday, my niece turned 8 years old. We had her birthday party. She was playing with slime, and she just looked at me with those big, beautiful eyes. And I'm like, oh no, I'm gonna have to touch this gross substance. Hi, I'm Francesca. Thanks for listening to Spirit FM tonight. I do find slime kind of gross because it feels like slime. Obviously, it's made of glue and sparkles or glitter and water and whatever else. And this one happened to smell really good. I don't know why. But as I'm sitting there playing with her, right? One, I realized it's not as gross as I thought it was. And I let that preconceived notion stop me from playing with my nieces in this way for years. And two, it was so important in that moment to get over my own brain. And to just look at this beautiful 8-year-old girl and spend time with her and play the game she wanted to play. And it was such like a light bulb moment for me that when we are adults, or when we are kind of the older person in the room, the mentor in the room, whatever that might be, sometimes you gotta put away those things that normally would make you uncomfortable so that you can love the person better. And if you do that, you might just find that you even like it.

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0: 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Oh.

It's hard to do new things, and it's hard to be a new person in a group or a community or a city that you've never gone to before. And that's what Tim from Tampa experienced. He moved down here from New York. But in the midst of that newness, of the unknowing, of the unsureness, he found Spirit FM, and it felt a little bit like home. It felt like a community that he could belong to. If you've ever felt loved by this radio ministry, or maybe you felt like you have a community, or you've heard a message and you knew that God was in it, we want to hear your story, because these stories matter. Let us know by telling us you're living with Spirit's story at myspiritfm.com.

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1: Gratitude rewires your brain. 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
2: I love this. Anytime I see something like this, I am just amazed at how God has created us. And he made us in very specific ways. He tells us not to worry. He tells us to be grateful. God has given us the power to rewire that brain, to regulate our nervous system. And sometimes it's as simple as being grateful for the moment at hand.
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0: I'm Greg Schutte, director of MarriageWorks Ohio, Catholic therapist, and author of the Building a Eucharistic Marriage course. 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
1: There are days where your best friend texts you or calls you or your mom or your spouse or whoever, and they absolutely make your day. But there are also times where it's not your closest friend and it's not your family member. Sometimes it's a stranger who holds the door. Or sometimes it's a cashier who remembers your name, or the neighbor who never fails to wave at you even though you've never had a real conversation. Those small moments of recognition can really help us to feel like we belong. And that feels so good. So this is a great reminder to all of us, one, to be grateful for those moments, and two, we can become that person for someone else, to make somebody else feel seen so they feel like they belong, not just make their day, but make sure that they know they're part of our family, not just your biological family, maybe not even the Spirit FM listening family, but part of the body of Christ.

0: There's times when I'm not ready to hear what the Lord has to say. There are times when it's difficult. There are times when He's challenging me. There are simply times when I'm so focused on myself that I didn't even notice what He had already done. I'm so focused on the next prayer I'm praying, I don't see the prayer that He already answered. Isn't that silly? But today, in our verse before the gospel, it comes from Psalm 95, and it says, "If today you hear His voice, harden not your hearts." There's one priest at my church, after every homily, after every sermon, he ends with that scripture, "If today you hear His voice, harden not your hearts." We hear His voice constantly. We see it in our friendships, in our workplace. We see it in our unanswered prayers and the ones that have been answered over and over again. Maybe learn to soften our hearts today so that we can hear it, so that we can pay attention to it, and so that we can respond. Will you pray with me? In the name of the Father, and of the Son, and of the Holy Spirit. Today we pray for Gretchen, who lost her son last week. We pray for the repose of the soul of Paisley. For Andy, we pray for healing, for Dave, and for Jocelyn, who had a house fire last Friday. And we lift up all the prayer intentions that the Spirit FM listeners hold right now, in the silence of their hearts. Lord, teach us to be docile to the Spirit, to listen attentively, to respond lovingly, and to harden not our hearts. In the name of the Father, and of the Son, and of the Holy Spirit, amen. Thanks for praying with me.
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0: 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But when we call on the name of Jesus, He brings peace, direction, and security. He knows you and He sees you. He has good plans for you. So why should we worry? Let this be our anthem today.
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I can't tell you how many times my friends have sent me a song and they're like, Fran, you need this. Or, I've sent them a song and I'm like, hey, girl, you need to hear this. I know this is the Lord speaking into your heart. And it's a beautiful thing to share that with people. But what if you could share more than just a song? What if you could share a whole, more than just a playlist of songs? So much more than that. It also includes the mass. And it also includes a message that you need to hear. And it also includes new songs that you never have to update because it gets updated for you. How do I get that? Well, you're listening to it right now. This might be the perfect thing to share with someone who needs that positive message. So tell a friend about Spirit FM.

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1: In the name of the Father, and of the Son, and of the Holy Spirit.
2: Amen.
1: I believe in God, the Father Almighty, maker of heaven and earth. I believe in Jesus Christ, his only Son, our Lord, who was conceived by the Holy Spirit, born of the Virgin Mary, suffered under Pontius Pilate, was crucified, died, and was buried. He descended to the dead. On the third day he rose again from the dead. He ascended into heaven, seated at the right hand of God, the Father Almighty. From thence he shall come to judge the living and the dead.
2: I believe in the Holy Spirit, the Holy Catholic Church, the communion of saints, the forgiveness of sins, the resurrection of the body, and life everlasting. Amen.
1: Our Father, who art in heaven, hallowed be thy name. Thy kingdom come, thy will be done, on earth as it is in heaven.
2: Give us this day our daily bread, and forgive us our trespasses, as we forgive those who trespass against us. And lead us not into temptation, but deliver us from evil. Amen. Hail Mary, full of grace, the Lord is with thee. Blessed art thou among women, and blessed is the fruit of thy womb, Jesus.
1: Holy Mary, Mother of God, pray for us sinners, now and at the hour of our death. Amen.
2: Hail Mary, full of grace, the Lord is with thee. Blessed art thou among women, and blessed is the fruit of thy womb, Jesus.
1: Holy Mary, Mother of God, pray for us sinners, now and at the hour of our death. Amen.
2: Hail Mary, full of grace, the Lord is with thee. Blessed art thou among women, and blessed is the fruit of thy womb, Jesus.
1: Holy Mary, Mother of God, pray for us sinners, now and at the hour of our death. Amen. Glory be to the Father, and to the Son, and to the Holy Spirit.
2: As it was in the beginning, is now, and ever shall be, world without end. Amen.
1: The first sorrowful mystery, the agony in the garden. Our Father who art in heaven, hallowed be thy name. Thy kingdom come, thy will be done, on earth as it is in heaven.
2: Give us this day our daily bread, and forgive us our trespasses, as we forgive those who trespass against us. And lead us not into temptation, but deliver us from evil. Amen.
1: Then Jesus came with them to a place called Gethsemane, and he said to his disciples, "Sit here, while I go over there and pray." He took along Peter and the two sons of Zebedee, and began to feel sorrow and distress.
2: Hail Mary, full of grace, the Lord is with thee. Blessed art thou among women, and blessed is the fruit of thy womb, Jesus.
1: Holy Mary, Mother of God, pray for us sinners, now and at the hour of our death. Amen. Then he said to them, "My soul is sorrowful even to death. Remain here and keep watch with me."
2: Hail Mary, full of grace, the Lord is with thee. Blessed art thou among women, and blessed is the fruit of thy womb, Jesus.
1: Holy Mary, Mother of God, pray for us sinners, now and at the hour of our death. Amen. After withdrawing about a stone's throw from them, and kneeling, he prayed.
2: Hail Mary, full of grace, the Lord is with thee. Blessed art thou among women, and blessed is the fruit of thy womb, Jesus.
1: Holy Mary, Mother of God, pray for us sinners, now and at the hour of our death. Amen. He said, "Father, if you are willing, take this cup away from me. Still not my will, but yours be done."
2: Hail Mary, full of grace, the Lord is with thee. Blessed art thou among women, and blessed is the fruit of thy womb, Jesus.
1: Holy Mary, Mother of God, pray for us sinners, now and at the hour of our death. Amen. And to strengthen him, an angel from heaven appeared to him.
2: Hail Mary, full of grace, the Lord is with thee. Blessed art thou among women, and blessed is the fruit of thy womb, Jesus.
1: Holy Mary, Mother of God, pray for us sinners, now and at the hour of our death. Amen. He was in such agony, and he prayed so fervently.
2: Hail Mary, full of grace, the Lord is with thee. Blessed art thou among women, and blessed is the fruit of thy womb, Jesus.
1: Holy Mary, Mother of God, pray for us sinners, now and at the hour of our death. Amen. That his sweat became like drops of blood falling on the ground.
2: Hail Mary, full of grace, the Lord is with thee. Blessed art thou among women, and blessed is the fruit of thy womb, Jesus.
1: Holy Mary, Mother of God, pray for us sinners, now and at the hour of our death. Amen. When he returned to his disciples, he found them asleep. He said to Peter, "So you could not keep watch with me for 1 hour?"
2: Hail Mary, full of grace, the Lord is with thee. Blessed art thou among women, and blessed is the fruit of thy womb, Jesus.
1: Holy Mary, Mother of God, pray for us sinners, now and at the hour of our death. Amen. Watch and pray, that you may not undergo the test.
2: Hail Mary, full of grace, the Lord is with thee. Blessed art thou among women, and blessed is the fruit of thy womb, Jesus.
1: Holy Mary, Mother of God, pray for us sinners, now and at the hour of our death. Amen. The Spirit is willing, but the flesh is weak.
2: Hail Mary, full of grace, the Lord is with thee. Blessed art thou among women, and blessed is the fruit of thy womb, Jesus.
1: Holy Mary, Mother of God, pray for us sinners, now and at the hour of our death. Amen. Glory be to the Father, and to the Son, and to the Holy Spirit.
2: As it was in the beginning, is now, and ever shall be, world without end. Amen.
3: O my Jesus, forgive us our sins, save us from the fires of hell. Lead all souls to heaven, especially those in most need of thy mercy.
1: The second sorrowful mystery, the scourging at the pillar. Our Father who art in heaven, hallowed be thy name. Thy kingdom come, thy will be done, on earth as it is in heaven.
2: Give us this day our daily bread, and forgive us our trespasses, as we forgive those who trespass against us. And lead us not into temptation, but deliver us from evil. Amen.
1: They bound Jesus, led him away, and handed him over to Pilate. Pilate questioned him, "Are you the King of the Jews?"
2: Hail Mary, full of grace, the Lord is with thee. Blessed art thou among women, and blessed is the fruit of thy womb, Jesus.
1: Holy Mary, Mother of God, pray for us sinners, now and at the hour of our death. Amen. Jesus answered, "My kingdom does not belong to this world. My kingdom is not here."
2: Hail Mary, full of grace, the Lord is with thee. Blessed art thou among women, and blessed is the fruit of thy womb, Jesus.
1: Holy Mary, Mother of God, pray for us sinners, now and at the hour of our death. Amen. So Pilate said to him, "Then you are a king." "You say I am a king. For this I was born, and for this I came into the world, to testify to the truth. Everyone who belongs to the truth listens to my voice."
2: Hail Mary, full of grace, the Lord is with thee. Blessed art thou among women, and blessed is the fruit of thy womb, Jesus.
1: Holy Mary, Mother of God, pray for us sinners, now and at the hour of our death. Amen. Pilate said to him, "What is truth?" When he had said this, he again went out to the Jews and said to them, "I find no guilt in him."
2: Hail Mary, full of grace, the Lord is with thee. Blessed art thou among women, and blessed is the fruit of thy womb, Jesus.
1: Holy Mary, Mother of God, pray for us sinners, now and at the hour of our death. Amen. Then Pilate took Jesus and had him scourged.
2: Hail Mary, full of grace, the Lord is with thee. Blessed art thou among women, and blessed is the fruit of thy womb, Jesus.
1: Holy Mary, Mother of God, pray for us sinners, now and at the hour of our death. Amen. He was spurned and avoided by men, a man of suffering, accustomed to infirmity, one of those from whom men hide their faces, spurned, and we held him in no esteem.
2: Hail Mary, full of grace, the Lord is with thee. Blessed art thou among women, and blessed is the fruit of thy womb, Jesus.
1: Holy Mary, Mother of God, pray for us sinners, now and at the hour of our death. Amen. Yet it was our infirmities that he bore, our sufferings that he endured, while we thought of him as stricken, as one smitten by God and afflicted.
2: Hail Mary, full of grace, the Lord is with thee. Blessed art thou among women, and blessed is the fruit of thy womb, Jesus.
1: Holy Mary, Mother of God, pray for us sinners, now and at the hour of our death. Amen. But he was pierced for our offenses, crushed for our sins.
2: Hail Mary, full of grace, the Lord is with thee. Blessed art thou among women, and blessed is the fruit of thy womb, Jesus.
1: Holy Mary, Mother of God, pray for us sinners, now and at the hour of our death. Amen. We had all gone astray like sheep, each following his own way, but the Lord laid upon him the guilt of us all.
2: Hail Mary, full of grace, the Lord is with thee. Blessed art thou among women, and blessed is the fruit of thy womb, Jesus.
1: Holy Mary, Mother of God, pray for us sinners, now and at the hour of our death. Amen. Upon him was the chastisement that makes us whole. By his stripes we were healed.
2: Hail Mary, full of grace, the Lord is with thee. Blessed art thou among women, and blessed is the fruit of thy womb, Jesus.
1: Holy Mary, Mother of God, pray for us sinners, now and at the hour of our death. Amen. Glory be to the Father, and to the Son, and to the Holy Spirit.
2: As it was in the beginning, is now, and ever shall be, world without end. Amen.
3: O my Jesus, forgive us our sins, save us from the fires of hell. Lead all souls to heaven, especially those in most need of thy mercy.
1: The third sorrowful mystery, the crowning with thorns. Our Father who art in heaven, hallowed be thy name. Thy kingdom come, thy will be done on earth as it is in heaven.
2: Give us this day our daily bread, and forgive us our trespasses, as we forgive those who trespass against us. And lead us not into temptation, but deliver us from evil. Amen.
1: The soldiers led him away inside the palace, that is, the praetorium, and assembled the whole cohort.
2: Hail Mary, full of grace, the Lord is with thee. Blessed art thou among women, and blessed is the fruit of thy womb, Jesus.
1: Holy Mary, Mother of God, pray for us sinners, now and at the hour of our death. Amen. Weaving a crown of thorns, they placed it on him.
2: Hail Mary, full of grace, the Lord is with thee. Blessed art thou among women, and blessed is the fruit of thy womb, Jesus.
1: Holy Mary, Mother of God, pray for us sinners, now and at the hour of our death. Amen. And kneeling before him, they mocked him, saying, Hail, King of the Jews.
2: Hail Mary, full of grace, the Lord is with thee. Blessed art thou among women, and blessed is the fruit of thy womb, Jesus.
1: Holy Mary, Mother of God, pray for us sinners, now and at the hour of our death. Amen. They spat upon him, and took the reed and kept striking him on the head.
2: Hail Mary, full of grace, the Lord is with thee. Blessed art thou among women, and blessed is the fruit of thy womb, Jesus.
1: Holy Mary, Mother of God, pray for us sinners, now and at the hour of our death. Amen. When Pilate saw that he was not succeeding, he took water and washed his hands in the sight of the crowd, saying, I am innocent of this man's blood. Look to it yourselves.
2: Hail Mary, full of grace, the Lord is with thee. Blessed art thou among women, and blessed is the fruit of thy womb, Jesus.
1: Holy Mary, Mother of God, pray for us sinners, now and at the hour of our death. Amen. Once more Pilate went out and said to them, Look, I am bringing him out to you, so that you may know that I find no guilt in him.
2: Hail Mary, full of grace, the Lord is with thee. Blessed art thou among women, and blessed is the fruit of thy womb, Jesus.
1: Holy Mary, Mother of God, pray for us sinners, now and at the hour of our death. Amen. So Jesus came out, wearing the crown of thorns and the purple cloak, and he said to them, Behold the man.
2: Hail Mary, full of grace, the Lord is with thee. Blessed art thou among women, and blessed is the fruit of thy womb, Jesus.
1: Holy Mary, Mother of God, pray for us sinners, now and at the hour of our death. Amen. They cried out, take him away, crucify him.
2: Hail Mary, full of grace, the Lord is with thee. Blessed art thou among women, and blessed is the fruit of thy womb, Jesus.
1: Holy Mary, Mother of God, pray for us sinners, now and at the hour of our death. Amen. Pilate said to them, Shall I crucify your king? The chief priest answered, We have no king but Caesar.
2: Hail Mary, full of grace, the Lord is with thee. Blessed art thou among women, and blessed is the fruit of thy womb, Jesus.
1: Holy Mary, Mother of God, pray for us sinners, now and at the hour of our death. Amen. So Pilate, wishing to satisfy the crowd, handed him over to be crucified.
2: Hail Mary, full of grace, the Lord is with thee. Blessed art thou among women, and blessed is the fruit of thy womb, Jesus.
1: Holy Mary, Mother of God, pray for us sinners, now and at the hour of our death. Amen. Glory be to the Father, and to the Son, and to the Holy Spirit.
2: As it was in the beginning, is now, and ever shall be, world without end. Amen.
3: O my Jesus, forgive us our sins, save us from the fires of hell. Lead all souls to heaven, especially those in most need of thy mercy.
1: The fourth sorrowful mystery, Jesus carries the cross. Our Father who art in heaven, hallowed be thy name. Thy kingdom come, thy will be done, on earth as it is in heaven.
2: Give us this day our daily bread, and forgive us our trespasses, as we forgive those who trespass against us. And lead us not into temptation, but deliver us from evil. Amen.
1: Then he said to all, If anyone wishes to come after me, he must deny himself, and take up his cross daily, and follow me.
2: Hail Mary, full of grace, the Lord is with thee. Blessed art thou among women, and blessed is the fruit of thy womb, Jesus.
1: Holy Mary, Mother of God, pray for us sinners, now and at the hour of our death. Amen. For whoever wishes to save his life will lose it, but whoever loses his life for my sake will save it.
2: Hail Mary, full of grace, the Lord is with thee. Blessed art thou among women, and blessed is the fruit of thy womb, Jesus.
1: Holy Mary, Mother of God, pray for us sinners, now and at the hour of our death. Amen. And carrying the cross himself, they led him out to crucify him.
2: Hail Mary, full of grace, the Lord is with thee. Blessed art thou among women, and blessed is the fruit of thy womb, Jesus.
1: Holy Mary, Mother of God, pray for us sinners, now and at the hour of our death. Amen. As they led him away, they took hold of a certain Simon, a Cyrenian, who was coming in from the country, and after laying the cross on him, they made him carry it behind Jesus.
2: Hail Mary, full of grace, the Lord is with thee. Blessed art thou among women, and blessed is the fruit of thy womb, Jesus.
1: Holy Mary, Mother of God, pray for us sinners, now and at the hour of our death. Amen. Take my yoke upon you, and learn from me.
2: Hail Mary, full of grace, the Lord is with thee. Blessed art thou among women, and blessed is the fruit of thy womb, Jesus.
1: Holy Mary, Mother of God, pray for us sinners, now and at the hour of our death. Amen. For I am meek and humble of heart.
2: Hail Mary, full of grace, the Lord is with thee. Blessed art thou among women, and blessed is the fruit of thy womb, Jesus.
1: Holy Mary, Mother of God, pray for us sinners, now and at the hour of our death. Amen. And you will find rest for yourselves, for my yoke is easy, and my burden light.
2: Hail Mary, full of grace, the Lord is with thee. Blessed art thou among women, and blessed is the fruit of thy womb, Jesus.
1: Holy Mary, Mother of God, pray for us sinners, now and at the hour of our death. Amen. A large crowd of people followed Jesus, including many women who mourned and lamented him.
2: Hail Mary, full of grace, the Lord is with thee. Blessed art thou among women, and blessed is the fruit of thy womb, Jesus.
1: Holy Mary, Mother of God, pray for us sinners, now and at the hour of our death. Amen. Jesus turned to them and said, Daughters of Jerusalem, do not weep for me. Weep instead for yourselves and for your children. For indeed, the days are coming when people will say, Blessed are the barren, the wombs that never bore, and the breasts that never nursed.
2: Hail Mary, full of grace, the Lord is with thee. Blessed art thou among women, and blessed is the fruit of thy womb, Jesus.
1: Holy Mary, Mother of God, pray for us sinners, now and at the hour of our death. Amen. At that time, people will say to the mountains, Fall upon us, and to the hills, Cover us. For if these things are done when the wood is green, what will happen when it is dry?
2: Hail Mary, full of grace, the Lord is with thee. Blessed art thou among women, and blessed is the fruit of thy womb, Jesus.
1: Holy Mary, Mother of God, pray for us sinners, now and at the hour of our death. Amen. Glory be to the Father, and to the Son, and to the Holy Spirit.
2: As it was in the beginning, is now, and ever shall be, world without end. Amen.
3: O my Jesus, forgive us our sins, save us from the fires of hell, lead all souls to heaven, especially those in most need of thy mercy.
1: The fifth sorrowful mystery, the crucifixion. Our Father who art in heaven, hallowed be thy name. Thy kingdom come, thy will be done, on earth as it is in heaven.
2: Give us this day our daily bread, and forgive us our trespasses, as we forgive those who trespass against us. And lead us not into temptation, but deliver us from evil. Amen.
1: There they crucified him, and with him two others, one on either side, with Jesus in the middle.
2: Hail Mary, full of grace, the Lord is with thee. Blessed art thou among women, and blessed is the fruit of thy womb, Jesus.
1: Holy Mary, Mother of God, pray for us sinners, now and at the hour of our death. Amen. Then Jesus said, Father, forgive them. They know not what they do.
2: Hail Mary, full of grace, the Lord is with thee. Blessed art thou among women, and blessed is the fruit of thy womb, Jesus.
1: Holy Mary, Mother of God, pray for us sinners, now and at the hour of our death. Amen. Then he said, Jesus, remember me when you come into your kingdom. He replied to him, Amen, I say to you, today you will be with me in paradise.
2: Hail Mary, full of grace, the Lord is with thee. Blessed art thou among women, and blessed is the fruit of thy womb, Jesus.
1: Holy Mary, Mother of God, pray for us sinners, now and at the hour of our death. Amen. Standing by the cross of Jesus were his mother and his mother's sister, Mary, the wife of Clopas, and Mary of Magdala. When Jesus saw his mother and the disciple there whom he loved,
2: Hail Mary, full of grace, the Lord is with thee. Blessed art thou among women, and blessed is the fruit of thy womb, Jesus.
1: Holy Mary, Mother of God, pray for us sinners, now and at the hour of our death. Amen. He said to his mother, Woman, behold your son. Then he said to the disciple, Behold your mother.
2: Hail Mary, full of grace, the Lord is with thee. Blessed art thou among women, and blessed is the fruit of thy womb, Jesus.
1: Holy Mary, Mother of God, pray for us sinners, now and at the hour of our death. Amen. And from that hour the disciple took her into his home.
2: Hail Mary, full of grace, the Lord is with thee. Blessed art thou among women, and blessed is the fruit of thy womb, Jesus.
1: Holy Mary, Mother of God, pray for us sinners, now and at the hour of our death. Amen. It was now about noon, and darkness came over the whole land until 3 p.m, because of an eclipse of the sun. Then the veil of the temple was torn down the middle.
2: Hail Mary, full of grace, the Lord is with thee. Blessed art thou among women, and blessed is the fruit of thy womb, Jesus.
1: Holy Mary, Mother of God, pray for us sinners, now and at the hour of our death. Amen. After this, aware that everything was now finished, in order that the scripture might be fulfilled, Jesus said, I thirst.
2: Hail Mary, full of grace, the Lord is with thee. Blessed art thou among women, and blessed is the fruit of thy womb, Jesus.
1: Holy Mary, Mother of God, pray for us sinners, now and at the hour of our death. Amen. There was a vessel filled with common wine, so they put a sponge soaked in wine on a sprig of hyssop and put it up to his mouth.
2: Hail Mary, full of grace, the Lord is with thee. Blessed art thou among women, and blessed is the fruit of thy womb, Jesus.
1: Holy Mary, Mother of God, pray for us sinners, now and at the hour of our death. Amen. When Jesus had taken the wine, he said, It is finished. And bowing his head, he handed over the Spirit.
2: Hail Mary, full of grace, the Lord is with thee. Blessed art thou among women, and blessed is the fruit of thy womb, Jesus.
1: Holy Mary, Mother of God, pray for us sinners, now and at the hour of our death. Amen. Glory be to the Father, and to the Son, and to the Holy Spirit.
2: As it was in the beginning, is now, and ever shall be, world without end. Amen.
3: O my Jesus, forgive us our sins, save us from the fires of hell. Lead all souls to heaven, especially those in most need of thy mercy.
2: Hail, Holy Queen, Mother of Mercy. Hail our life, our sweetness, and our hope. To thee do we cry, poor banished children of Eve. To thee do we send up our sighs, mourning and weeping in this valley of tears. Turn then, most gracious Advocate, thine eyes of mercy upon us, and after this our exile, show unto us the blessed fruit of thy womb, Jesus. O clement, O loving, O sweet Virgin Mary.
1: Pray for us, O Holy Mother of God,
2: that we may be made worthy of the promises of Christ.
1: In the name of the Father, and of the Son, and of the Holy Spirit.
2: Amen.
4: The following universal prayer is attributed to Pope Clement XI. In the name of the Father, and of the Son, and of the Holy Spirit. Amen. Lord, I believe in you. Increase my faith. I trust in you. Strengthen my trust. I love you. Let me love you more and more. I am sorry for my sins. Deepen my sorrow. I worship you as my first beginning. I long for you as my last end. I praise you as my constant helper and call on you as my loving protector. Guide me by your wisdom. Correct me with your justice. Comfort me with your mercy. Protect me with your power. I offer you, Lord, my thoughts to be fixed on you, my words to have you for their theme, my actions to reflect my love for you, my sufferings to be endured for your greater glory. I want to do what you ask of me in the way you ask, for as long as you ask, because you ask it. Lord, enlighten my understanding, strengthen my will, purify my heart and make me holy. Help me to repent of my past sins and to resist temptation in the future. Help me to rise above my human weaknesses and to grow stronger as a Christian. Let me love you, my Lord and my God, and see myself as I really am, a pilgrim in this world, a Christian, called to respect and love all those whose lives I touch, those in authority over me, or those under my authority, my friends and my enemies. Help me to conquer anger with gentleness, greed by generosity, apathy by fervor. Help me to forget myself and reach out towards others. Make me prudent in planning, courageous in taking risks. Make me patient in suffering, unassuming in prosperity. Keep me, Lord, attentive in prayer, temperate in food and drink, diligent in my work, firm in my good intentions. Let my conscience be clear, my conduct without fault, my speech blameless, my life well ordered. Put me on guard against my human weaknesses. Let me cherish your love for me, keep your law, and come at last to your salvation. Teach me to realize that this world is passing, that my true future is the happiness of heaven, that life on earth is short, and the life to come eternal. Help me to prepare for death with a proper fear of judgment, but a greater trust in your goodness. Lead me safely through death to the endless joy of heaven. Grant this through Christ our Lord. Amen. In the name of the Father, and of the Son, and of the Holy Spirit. Amen.
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5: In the name of the Father, and of the Son, and of the Holy Spirit. The grace of our Lord Jesus Christ, the love of God, and the communion of the Holy Spirit be with you all. As we gather together this morning, we celebrate today the feast day, the memorial of Saint Kateri Tekakwitha. Let us ask her intercession as we gather as a people of faith, hope, and love, as we bring our every prayer and intention before the Lord. To prepare ourselves to celebrate these sacred mysteries, let us call to mind our sins and ask God's mercy and pardon. Lord Jesus, you are mighty God and Prince of Peace. Lord, have mercy.
6: Lord, have mercy.
5: Lord Jesus, you are Son of God and Son of Mary. Christ, have mercy. Lord Jesus, you are a Word made flesh and splendor of the Father. Lord, have mercy. May Almighty God have mercy on us all, forgive us our sins, and bring us to life everlasting. Let us pray. O God, who willed the Virgin Saint Kateri Tekakwitha to flower in a life of innocence among the native peoples of North America, grant through her intercession that all gathered in your church from every nation, tribe, and tongue may glorify you in a single canticle of praise through our Lord Jesus Christ, your Son, who lives and reigns with you in the unity of the Holy Spirit, God, ever and ever.
7: A reading from the book of the prophet Isaiah. In the days of Ahaz, king of Judah, son of Jotham, son of Uzziah, Rezin, king of Aram, and Pekah, king of Israel, son of Remaliah, went up to attack Jerusalem. But they were not able to conquer it. When word came to the house of David that Aram was encamped in Ephraim, the heart of the king and the heart of the people trembled, as the trees of the forest tremble in the wind. Then the Lord said to Isaiah, "Go out to meet Ahaz, you and your son Shear-Jashub, at the end of the conduit of the upper pool, on the highway of the fuller's field, and say to him, 'Take care you remain tranquil and do not fear. Let not your courage fail before these two stumps of smoldering brands, the blazing anger of Rezin and the Arameans and of the son of Remaliah, because of the mischief that Aram, Ephraim, and the son of Remaliah plots against you, saying, "Let us go up and tear Judah asunder, make it our own by force, and appoint the son of Tabeel king there." Thus says the Lord, "This shall not stand, it shall not be. Damascus is the capital of Aram, and Rezin is the head of Damascus. Samaria is the capital of Ephraim, and Remaliah's son, the head of Samaria. But within 60 years and five, Ephraim shall be crushed, no longer a nation. Unless your faith is firm, you shall not be firm. The word of the Lord.
5: Thanks be to God.
7: The responsorial psalm, God upholds his city forever.
5: God upholds his city forever.
7: Great is the Lord and holy to be praised in the city of our God. His holy mountain, fairest of heights, is the joy of all the earth.
5: God upholds his city forever.
7: Mount Zion, the recesses of the north, is the city of the great king. God is with her castles, renowned is he as a stronghold.
5: God upholds his city forever.
7: For lo, the kings assemble, they come on together. They also see and at once are stunned, terrified, rooted.
5: God upholds his city forever.
7: Quaking seizes them there, anguish, like a woman's in labor, as though a wind from the east were shattering ships of Tarshish.
5: God upholds his city forever.
8: The Lord be with you.
5: And with your spirit.
8: A reading from the Holy Gospel according to Matthew.
5: Glory to you, Lord.
8: Jesus began to reproach the towns where most of his mighty deeds had been done, since they had not repented. Woe to you, Chorazin! Woe to you, Bethsaida! For if the mighty deeds done in your midst had been done in Tyre and Sidon, they would long ago have repented in sackcloth and ashes. But I tell you, it will be more tolerable for Tyre and Sidon on the day of judgment than for you. And as for you, Capernaum, will you be exalted to heaven? Will you go down to the nether world? For if the mighty deeds done in your midst had been done in Sodom, it would have remained until this day. But I tell you, it will be more tolerable for the land of Sodom on the day of judgment than for you. The Gospel of the Lord.
5: Take care that you remain tranquil and do not fear. That reassuring advice of the prophet is passed on to Ahaz, who's overwhelmed with trembling and with fear as he faces his two attackers. Why is it that in the face of fear and trembling, very often we can lose faith, even trust, lose trust in God? And even though we are blessed and privileged in so many ways, we can so easily forget, as the psalm puts it, that God upholds us, that God sustains our lives. Great is the Lord, and holy his name to be praised. Like the peoples in the Gospel of Chorazin and Bethsaida, whom Jesus reproaches, we too can take our eye off the ball and put our trust everywhere and anywhere but with the Lord. Just as the people of Sodom and Gomorrah did, Jesus holds them of all peoples up for example. Why? Not because of what they did or their wayward and decadent lifestyle, but because they turned their lives around. They repented. They turned their lives around before it was too late. We may forget about Jesus, but Jesus never forgets about us. Our sins need not be stumbling blocks, but rather stepping stones to life, to growth, and to renewal. Very often the church calls us to look beyond ourselves, to transcend ourselves, because the Spirit is moving even in the most unsuspecting of peoples and places. This year I'm privileged to be able to take a sabbatical after 32 years, and it's good to be with you here in Nativity. And I've also had the opportunity to travel. And before coming here to Florida this year, I had the opportunity to spend some time in Rome. And it's great to be there in the heart of St. Peter's, you know, and I'm sure some of you have seen it, Bernini's colonnade, the arms reaching out and embracing the peoples of the whole world coming towards the heart of Christ, symbolized in that great architecture. But the truth is that we can also reject that outreach that God has given to us, the very hand extended by the Lord. We are free. We have the freedom to take or leave that great calling that Jesus has given to us. And today, the people of God are looking everywhere. And in particular here in the United States, we are called by the church to look to that great cloud of witnesses, as the preface of the Mass puts it, to spur us on. Their struggles bear witness and can lead us in faith, hope, and love. Today, the church in the United States is called to look to the daughter of a Mohawk warrior, Saint Kateri Tekakwitha, born near what is now New York City in 1656, so way back even before the time, the Declaration of Independence, in a time of struggle and upheaval as this country was getting up off the ground. Orphaned at a young age and visually impaired by an outbreak of disease, she was baptized and received into the church as a young woman. And notwithstanding the disapproval of her family, of her tribe, she moved north to a community of Indian peoples who had become Christian near Quebec, dedicating the rest of her life to prayer, penitential practices, and the care of the sick and the elderly. Our takeaway from Mass here today is to allow ourselves to be inspired by the witness and example of this great saint from America. In a world crying out for hope, longing for leaders who enlighten and encourage, let us look to the one. Let us look to one who truly remained tranquil and did not fear, but whose faith was firm. Saint Kateri, pray for us.
8: For the Church and its apostolic mission to spread God's glory throughout the world, may God continue to bless this work. Let us pray to the Lord. For all who hold elected office, may the Lord guide them with his holy wisdom. Let us pray to the Lord. For all who suffer with anxiety or depression, may the Lord bring them comfort and consolation. Let us pray to the Lord. For this assembly, may the Holy Spirit guide us to be a more forgiving and gracious people. Let us pray to the Lord. For those who have recently died, may the Lord welcome them into his heavenly kingdom. Let us pray to the Lord.
9: Lord, hear our prayer.
8: And for Betty L. Brookover, for whom this Mass is offered, let us pray to the Lord.
9: Lord, hear our prayer. God our Father, we ask that you hear the petitions we bring before you through Christ our Lord.
5: Blessed are you, Lord God of all creation, for through your goodness we have this bread to offer which earth has given and human hands have made. It will become for us the bread of life. Blessed are you, Lord God of all creation, for through your goodness we have received the wine we offer you, fruit of the vine and work of human hands. It will become our spiritual drink. Lord, wash away my iniquity and cleanse me from my sin. Pray now, my brothers and sisters, that my sacrifice and yours may be acceptable to God, the Almighty Father. Graciously accept, O Lord, this offering of your holy people, honoring Saint Kateri, that through whose intercession

by their intercession, sure support, so that encouraged by so great a cloud of witnesses, we may run as victors in the race before us and win with them the imperishable crown of glory through Christ our Lord. And so with the angels and the archangels, with the great multitude of the saints, we join in the hymn of your praise as without end we acclaim, Holy, holy, holy, holy Lord, God of hosts. Heaven and earth are full of your glory. Hosanna in the highest. Blessed is he who comes in the name of the Lord. Hosanna in the highest. You are indeed holy, O Lord, the fount of all holiness. Make holy, therefore, these gifts, we pray, by sending down your Spirit upon them like the dewfall, so that they may become for us the body and blood of our Lord Jesus Christ. At the time he was betrayed and entered willingly into his passion, he took bread, and giving thanks, broke it and gave it to his disciples, saying, Take this, all of you, and eat of it, for this is my body, which will be given up for you.

In a similar way, when supper was ended, he took the chalice, and once more giving thanks, he gave it to his disciples, saying, "Take this, all of you, and drink from it, for this is the chalice of my blood, the blood of the new and eternal covenant, which will be poured out for you and for many for the forgiveness of sins. Do this in memory of me."

The mystery of our faith. We proclaim your death, O Lord, and profess your resurrection until you come again. Therefore, as we celebrate the memorial of his death and resurrection, we offer you, Lord, the bread of life and the chalice of salvation, giving thanks that you have held us to be worthy and to be in your presence and minister to you. Humbly we pray that partaking of the body and blood of Christ, we may be gathered into one by the Holy Spirit. Remember, Lord, your church spread throughout the world, and bring her to the fullness of charity, together with Leo, our Pope, and Gregory, our Bishop, and all the clergy. Remember also our brothers and sisters who have fallen asleep in the hope of the resurrection, and all who have died in your mercy. Welcome them into the light of your face. Have mercy on us all, we pray, that with the Blessed Virgin Mary, Mother of God, with Blessed Joseph, her spouse, with the Blessed Apostles, St. Kateri, the saints of the Americas and all the world, together with the saints who have pleased you throughout the ages, that we may merit to be co-heirs to eternal life and may praise and glorify you through your Son, Jesus Christ. Through him and with him and in him, O God, Almighty Father, in the unity of the Holy Spirit, all glory and honor is yours forever and ever. At the Saviour's command and formed by divine teaching, we dare to say, Our Father, hallowed be thy name, thy kingdom come, thy will be done on earth as it is in heaven. Give us this day our daily bread. And forgive us our trespasses as we forgive those who trespass against us. But deliver us from evil. Deliver us, Lord, we pray, from every evil. Graciously grant peace in our days, that by the help of your mercy we may be always free from sin and safe from all distress, as we await the blessed hope and the coming of our Savior.

0: Hear Jesus Christ. Lord Jesus Christ, who said to your apostles, "Peace I leave you, my peace I give you," look not on our sins, but on the faith of your church, and graciously grant her peace and unity in accordance with your will, who live and reign forever and ever. Peace of the Lord be with you always.
1: And with your spirit. 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
0: Peace be with you. Lamb of God, behold the Lamb of God. Behold him who takes away the sins of the world. Blessed are those called to the supper of the Lamb. Lord, I am not worthy that you should enter under my roof, but only say the word, and my soul shall be healed.

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They have pierced my hands and my feet. They have numbered all my bones.

0: refreshed by the heavenly food of the body and blood of your beloved Son, we humbly beseech you, O Lord, that following the example of Saint Kateri, we may live the mystery we celebrate. 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The Lord be with you all.
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2: Tiffany Hudson from Elevation Worship released her new album, When You're in the Room. Toby Mac announced his upcoming expanded album, Heaven on My Mind, Guest List Edition. Tyrion has a new album coming in August and already released the title track called Mad Big World. A lot of new songs with Ren Collective, Evergreen, Red Rocks Worship, and Chris Brown with The Lord Is With Me, a new release from Danny Gokey called Jesus Over Everything, and Megan Woods' Heaven Down Here. My name's Francesca. 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

All right, all right. Halfway through the week, doing a great job staying focused on Christ. Keep that prayer time up. Spiritual practices deployed. Looking for warriors in the kingdom. We are the soundtrack to it all. Thanks for listening to Spirit FM. We'll pray coming up at 3:30. And then, hopefully the music just sort of directs your heart and your mind, keeps your mind right, as they say. Amen. All right. Elevation Rhythm, Washed. Coming up, Toby Mac, a new one from him called Lord, It Feels Good.

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It's Jamie McDonald, Ain't No Way, queued up and ready to go for you. 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It's going to happen August the 5th. It's free, but we do need you to RSVP so we can be prepared. And it's happening at Sankey Park in Clearwater. So if you don't know Sankey Park, parking is plentiful. There are restrooms, some pavilions. So it's a proper park. So if you're kind of one of those types that like, I want to go, but man, I don't know about parking. Like, oh, the stuff, they're going to be bad. Yeah, all that there for you. It's a good location. And all that's missing is you. 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
1: So Thursdays, from, let's see, now through the 30th, there's the Unpacking Magnifica Humanitas, which is the first encyclical from Pope Leo the 14th. And it's happening at Resurrection Catholic Church. So this encyclical, this letter from the new Pope, is his first. And it is talking about, amongst other things, the dignity of the authentic human being and AI, and how we need to be cautious and what we need to know, and how we can live as faithful Christians in a new world with AI in it. So if you're interested, this is a free event. It's open to everybody. And again, it's happening at Resurrection Catholic Church in Riverview, coming up next one here on July 16th from 7 p.m. in the evening.
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2: 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It's been My Spirit FM for about 4 years now. I came down to Tampa from upstate New York looking to start fresh after some bad experiences up north. Really didn't know anybody down here and really kind of felt alone for the longest time, and really to find my faith again. Then I found Spirit FM, Surfing Channels, this wonderful station with these wonderful people on it, and it's always good to not always feel so alone. I found a nice church here in the Diocese of St. Petersburg, St. Mary's Catholic Church, and I really feel like you guys are part of my second family. It's always both making me laugh and making me feel like I'm not so alone. I love all you guys.
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0: Man, these guys need to breathe. Long Surrender. Some of the best shows I've seen, in, you know, live in concerts, from the Ritz to Janice to, man, where else? Just amazing. Amazing, amazing, amazing. Back in the day, they used to come around to the studio more often when they were up and coming. They don't do it anymore because they don't have to. And we used to hang out with them, take them to lunch. Olivia and I treated them to their first Cuban sandwich that they had ever had in their life at the West Tampa sandwich shop. So that was a treat. We got it on video somewhere. I need to dig that out. It's a new one called The Long Surrender.
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1: Gratitude rewires your brain. 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
2: I love this. Anytime I see something like this, I am just amazed at how God has created us. 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Yeah. He tells us not to worry. He tells us to be grateful. God has given us the power to rewire that brain, to regulate our nervous system. And sometimes it's as simple as being grateful for the moment at hand.
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Have Church by Rachel Purcell coming up. 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A parish is like the grounds of a Catholic church. You know, we have a sanctuary. We call it a church, but the parish is the overall, like, property where there's the social hall and maybe a school or, you know, something else. So if you're looking for a church in your area, DOSP.org is where you can go. Now, I suspect that you probably heard a thing or two about Catholics in your life, and I would almost put money down that a lot of things you've heard are not true. So let me just tell you this, if you're sort of reluctant. Our Lord and Savior is Jesus Christ. The only way to salvation is through Jesus Christ. Christ and Christ alone. That is who we go to directly, par excellence, full stop, period. We don't pray to anybody else. We don't worship any statues. It is idolatry to worship a statue. So I'm sure these are some of the things you may have heard about with Catholicism. Listen, we would love to answer any questions or concerns that you may have. 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

0: I'm Greg Schutte, director of Marriage Works Ohio, Catholic therapist, and author of the Building a Eucharistic Marriage course. 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

How kind are you? Let me reframe that. 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Hey, I'm Fernando from The Way Home. It can become second nature to practice kindness daily, becoming almost part of your personality. Most of the time, it's not hard. Think about the words you use when speaking to others. Those kind, thoughtful words. Compare those to the words you use when you talk about yourself. I'd be willing to bet they're pretty harsh. Why? Don't you deserve kindness too? 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Here's my challenge to you. Start talking to yourself with the same consideration and love you use when talking to others. It might just change your day, maybe your life.

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All right, all right. It's Jamie. Josiah Queen Demons coming up. Feeling good. Feeling the joy of the Lord on this fine Wednesday. How you doing? Let the joy of the Lord be with you. Let the peace and joy of Jesus Christ be with you. Think about this for a second. You're already on the winning team. The war has been won. Christ reigns. You are his son. You are his daughter. He desires you as if there was no one else in the world. So whatever else you might have going on today, let that truth bring you joy.

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1: Gratitude rewires your brain. 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
2: 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And he made us in very specific ways. He tells us not to worry. He tells us to be grateful. God has given us the power to rewire that brain, to regulate our nervous system. And sometimes it's as simple as being grateful for the moment at hand.
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What's up, it's Jamie. You know, we've been talking about these stops for our Christmas in July food collection. Now, listen, if the timing is wrong for you, let's say you're, like, the next one is at St. Ignatius in Tarpon Springs on Thursday, starting at 6:30 in the morning. If, like, you're like, I can't get there at that time. You know, between now and then, just drop it by the parish office. Just swing in. There's an office. Sometimes it can be a little difficult to find, depending on what church you're at, you know, finding the office. But just drive around in circles until you see it. Drop it off, and they'll make sure we get it, you know, or, you know, something like that. So we just, whatever it takes to get your support, we will do that. And we have other stops as well beyond Thursday in Tarpon Springs. So find out more at myspiritfm.com. Heavy.

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Amen. 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Join me as we take a minute for prayer. We're looking at Matthew 11:25 today. For although you have hidden these things from the wise and the learned, you have revealed them to the childlike. O Jesus, through the Immaculate Heart of Mary, we offer you our prayers, works, joys, and sufferings of this day for all the intentions of your Sacred Heart, in union with the holy sacrifice of the Mass throughout the world, for the salvation of souls, the reparation of sins, the reunion of all Christians, and for the intentions of the Holy Father this month. We offer all the intentions of those who are praying with us at this moment. And we offer all the intentions called and emailed into Spirit FM this week. Our Father who art in heaven, hallowed be thy name. Thy kingdom come, thy will be done on earth as it is in heaven. Give us this day our daily bread and forgive us our trespasses, as we forgive those who trespass against us. And lead us not into temptation, but deliver us from evil. Hail Mary, full of grace, the Lord is with thee. Blessed art thou among women, and blessed is the fruit of thy womb, Jesus. Holy Mary, Mother of God, pray for our sinners now and at the hour of our death. And glory be to the Father, and to the Son, and to the Holy Spirit, as it was in the beginning, is now, and ever shall be, world without end.

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2: 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Toby Mac announced his upcoming expanded album, Heaven on My Mind, Guestless Edition. 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
1: 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Yeah, let's do this.
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Hallelujah. Elevation Worship coming up. Davis and Maria will be here at 6 in the morning. Davis, cool guy. Known him for a long time. Smart guy. Used to be like a live team director, so he just has a way of, you know, proclaiming the gospel, right? Sharing the faith. A smart dude as well, really is. And, you know, just neat all the way around. That's why he's on the Spirit FM Morning Show. Maria, haven't known her that long. I'm sure she's great. They're both coming up at... I'm just joking. Maria, equally as awesome. A wonderful wife, devoted wife, beautiful mother, and just smart and loves Jesus and loves sharing her love of Jesus. So those two, they're pretty cool. They're coming up at 6. Stick around. Talk to you again tomorrow.

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0: In the name of the Father, and of the Son, and of the Holy Spirit, amen. Our Father, who art in heaven, hallowed be thy name. Thy kingdom come, thy will be done, on earth as it is in heaven.
1: Give us this day our daily bread, and forgive us our trespasses, as we forgive those who trespass against us. And lead us not into temptation, but deliver us from evil. Amen.
0: Hail Mary, full of grace, the Lord is with thee. Blessed art thou among women, and blessed is the fruit of thy womb, Jesus.
1: Holy Mary, Mother of God, pray for us sinners, now and at the hour of our death. Amen.
0: I believe in God, the Father Almighty, creator of heaven and earth, and in Jesus Christ, his only Son, our Lord, who was conceived by the Holy Spirit, born of the Virgin Mary, suffered under Pontius Pilate, was crucified, died, and was buried. He descended into hell. On the third day he rose again from the dead. He ascended into heaven and is seated at the right hand of God the Father Almighty. From there he will come to judge the living and the dead.
1: I believe in the Holy Spirit, the Holy Catholic Church, the communion of saints, the forgiveness of sins, the resurrection of the body, and life everlasting. Amen.
0: Eternal Father, I offer you the body and blood, soul and divinity, of your dearly beloved Son, our Lord Jesus Christ,
1: in atonement for our sins and those of the whole world.
0: For the sake of his sorrowful passion,
1: have mercy on us and on the whole world.
0: For the sake of his sorrowful passion,
1: have mercy on us and on the whole world.
0: For the sake of his sorrowful passion,
1: have mercy on us and on the whole world.
0: For the sake of his sorrowful passion,
1: have mercy on us and on the whole world.
0: For the sake of his sorrowful passion,
1: have mercy on us and on the whole world.
0: For the sake of his sorrowful passion,
1: have mercy on us and on the whole world.
0: For the sake of his sorrowful passion,
1: have mercy on us and on the whole world.
0: For the sake of his sorrowful passion,
1: have mercy on us and on the whole world.
0: For the sake of his sorrowful passion,
1: have mercy on us and on the whole world.
0: For the sake of his sorrowful passion,
1: have mercy on us and on the whole world.
0: Eternal Father, I offer you the body and blood, soul and divinity of your dearly beloved Son, our Lord Jesus Christ,
1: in atonement for our sins and those of the whole world.
0: For the sake of his sorrowful passion,
1: have mercy on us and on the whole world.
0: For the sake of his sorrowful passion,
1: have mercy on us and on the whole world.
0: For the sake of his sorrowful passion,
1: have mercy on us and on the whole world.
0: For the sake of his sorrowful passion,
1: have mercy on us and on the whole world.
0: For the sake of his sorrowful passion,
1: have mercy on us and on the whole world.
0: For the sake of his sorrowful passion,
1: have mercy on us and on the whole world.
0: For the sake of his sorrowful passion,
1: have mercy on us and on the whole world.
0: For the sake of his sorrowful passion,
1: have mercy on us and on the whole world.
0: For the sake of his sorrowful passion,
1: have mercy on us and on the whole world.
0: For the sake of his sorrowful passion,
1: have mercy on us and on the whole world.
0: Eternal Father, I offer you the body and blood, soul and divinity of your dearly beloved Son, our Lord Jesus Christ,
1: in atonement for our sins and those of the whole world.
0: For the sake of his sorrowful passion,
1: have mercy on us and on the whole world.
0: For the sake of his sorrowful passion,
1: have mercy on us and on the whole world.
0: For the sake of his sorrowful passion,
1: have mercy on us and on the whole world.
0: For the sake of his sorrowful passion,
1: have mercy on us and on the whole world.
0: For the sake of his sorrowful passion,
1: have mercy on us and on the whole world.
0: For the sake of his sorrowful passion,
1: have mercy on us and on the whole world.
0: For the sake of his sorrowful passion,
1: have mercy on us and on the whole world.
0: For the sake of his sorrowful passion,
1: have mercy on us and on the whole world.
0: For the sake of his sorrowful passion,
1: have mercy on us and on the whole world.
0: For the sake of his sorrowful passion,
1: have mercy on us and on the whole world.
0: Eternal Father, I offer you the body and blood, soul and divinity of your dearly beloved Son, our Lord Jesus Christ,
1: in atonement for our sins and those of the whole world.
0: For the sake of his sorrowful passion,
1: have mercy on us and on the whole world.
0: For the sake of his sorrowful passion,
1: have mercy on us and on the whole world.
0: For the sake of his sorrowful passion,
1: have mercy on us and on the whole world.
0: For the sake of his sorrowful passion,
1: have mercy on us and on the whole world.
0: For the sake of his sorrowful passion,
1: have mercy on us and on the whole world.
0: For the sake of his sorrowful passion,
1: have mercy on us and on the whole world.
0: For the sake of his sorrowful passion,
1: have mercy on us and on the whole world.
0: For the sake of his sorrowful passion,
1: have mercy on us and on the whole world.
0: For the sake of his sorrowful passion,
1: have mercy on us and on the whole world.
0: For the sake of his sorrowful passion,
1: have mercy on us and on the whole world.
0: Eternal Father, I offer you the body and blood, soul and divinity of your dearly beloved Son, our Lord Jesus Christ,
1: in atonement for our sins and those of the whole world.
0: For the sake of his sorrowful passion,
1: have mercy on us and on the whole world.
0: For the sake of his sorrowful passion,
1: have mercy on us and on the whole world.
0: For the sake of his sorrowful passion,
1: have mercy on us and on the whole world.
0: For the sake of his sorrowful passion,
1: have mercy on us and on the whole world.
0: For the sake of his sorrowful passion,
1: have mercy on us and on the whole world.
0: For the sake of his sorrowful passion,
1: have mercy on us and on the whole world.
0: For the sake of his sorrowful passion,
1: have mercy on us and on the whole world.
0: For the sake of his sorrowful passion,
1: have mercy on us and on the whole world.
0: For the sake of his sorrowful passion,
1: have mercy on us and on the whole world.
0: For the sake of his sorrowful passion,
1: have mercy on us and on the whole world.
0: Holy God, Holy Mighty One, Holy Immortal One,
1: have mercy on us and on the whole world.
0: Holy God, Holy Mighty One, Holy Immortal One,
1: have mercy on us and on the whole world.
0: Holy God, Holy Mighty One, Holy Immortal One,
1: have mercy on us and on the whole world.
0: Eternal God, in whom mercy is endless, and the treasury of compassion inexhaustible,
1: look kindly upon us and increase your mercy in us, that in difficult moments we might not despair nor become despondent, but with great confidence submit ourselves to your holy will, which is love and mercy itself.
0: In the name of the Father, and of the Son, and of the Holy Spirit, amen.
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0: This is Franciscan Media's Saint of the Day for July 15th. Today we celebrate Saint Bonaventure. As a boy, today's saint was cured of a serious illness through the prayers of Francis of Assisi. Bonaventure went on to become a doctor of the church, one of the greatest theologians in church history, and one of the most important and most beloved of Francis' followers. Born in Italy in 1221, Bonaventure joined the Franciscans at age 22. His gift for learning was immediately evident. Sent to Paris for studies, within a decade he'd become master of the Franciscan school there. Elected Franciscan Minister General in 1257, Bonaventure guided the order back to a deeper love of the way of St. Francis by upholding the founder's ideals and spirit. Considered a second founder of the Franciscans, his official biography of St. Francis also became a unifying force. St. Bonaventure so united holiness and theological knowledge that he rose to the heights of mysticism while still functioning as an active preacher and teacher. To know him was to love him. To read him today enables us to meet a true Franciscan and a true gentleman. Bonaventure died in 1274 and was canonized in 1482. There's more about the saints along with inspiration and Catholic resources at our website, saintoftheday.org. From Franciscan Media, this has been Saint of the Day.
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1: In the name of the Father, and of the Son, and of the Holy Spirit.
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1: I believe in God, the Father Almighty, maker of heaven and earth. I believe in Jesus Christ, his only Son, our Lord, who was conceived by the Holy Spirit, born of the Virgin Mary, suffered under Pontius Pilate, was crucified, died, and was buried. He descended to the dead. On the third day he rose again from the dead. He ascended into heaven, seated at the right hand of God, the Father Almighty. From thence he shall come to judge the living and the dead.
2: I believe in the Holy Spirit, the Holy Catholic Church, the communion of saints, the forgiveness of sins, the resurrection of the body, and life everlasting. Amen.
1: Our Father, who art in heaven, hallowed be thy name. Thy kingdom come, thy will be done, on earth as it is in heaven.
2: Give us this day our daily bread, and forgive us our trespasses, as we forgive those who trespass against us. And lead us not into temptation, but deliver us from evil. Amen. Hail Mary, full of grace, the Lord is with thee. Blessed art thou among women, and blessed is the fruit of thy womb, Jesus.
1: Holy Mary, Mother of God, pray for us sinners, now and at the hour of our death. Amen.
2: Hail Mary, full of grace, the Lord is with thee. Blessed art thou among women, and blessed is the fruit of thy womb, Jesus.
1: Holy Mary, Mother of God, pray for us sinners, now and at the hour of our death. Amen.
2: Hail Mary, full of grace, the Lord is with thee. Blessed art thou among women, and blessed is the fruit of thy womb, Jesus.
1: Holy Mary, Mother of God, pray for us sinners, now and at the hour of our death. Amen. Glory be to the Father, and to the Son, and to the Holy Spirit.
2: As it was in the beginning, is now, and ever shall be, world without end. Amen.
1: The first glorious mystery, the resurrection. Our Father who art in heaven, hallowed be thy name. Thy kingdom come, thy will be done, on earth as it is in heaven.
2: Give us this day our daily bread, and forgive us our trespasses, as we forgive those who trespass against us. And lead us not into temptation, but deliver us from evil. Amen.
1: Amen, amen, I say to you. You will weep and mourn, while the world rejoices. You will grieve, but your grief will become joy.
2: Hail Mary, full of grace, the Lord is with thee. Blessed art thou among women, and blessed is the fruit of thy womb, Jesus.
1: Holy Mary, Mother of God, pray for us sinners, now and at the hour of our death. Amen. So you also are now in anguish, but I will see you again, and your hearts will rejoice, and no one will take your joy away from you.
2: Hail Mary, full of grace, the Lord is with thee. Blessed art thou among women, and blessed is the fruit of thy womb, Jesus.
1: Holy Mary, Mother of God, pray for us sinners, now and at the hour of our death. Amen. But at daybreak on the first day of the week, they took the spices they had prepared and went to the tomb.
2: Hail Mary, full of grace, the Lord is with thee. Blessed art thou among women, and blessed is the fruit of thy womb, Jesus.
1: Holy Mary, Mother of God, pray for us sinners, now and at the hour of our death. Amen. And behold, there was a great earthquake, for an angel of the Lord descended from heaven, approached, rolled back the stone, and sat upon it.
2: Hail Mary, full of grace, the Lord is with thee. Blessed art thou among women, and blessed is the fruit of thy womb, Jesus.
1: Holy Mary, Mother of God, pray for us sinners, now and at the hour of our death. Amen. Then the angel said to the women in reply, "Do not be afraid. I know that you are seeking Jesus the crucified. He is not here."
2: Hail Mary, full of grace, the Lord is with thee. Blessed art thou among women, and blessed is the fruit of thy womb, Jesus.
1: Holy Mary, Mother of God, pray for us sinners, now and at the hour of our death. Amen. For he has been raised just as he said. Come and see the place where he lay.
2: Hail Mary, full of grace, the Lord is with thee. Blessed art thou among women, and blessed is the fruit of thy womb, Jesus.
1: Holy Mary, Mother of God, pray for us sinners, now and at the hour of our death. Amen. Then go quickly and tell his disciples, he has been raised from the dead, and he is going before you to Galilee. There you will see him. Behold, I have told you.
2: Hail Mary, full of grace, the Lord is with thee. Blessed art thou among women, and blessed is the fruit of thy womb, Jesus.
1: Holy Mary, Mother of God, Pray for us sinners, now and at the hour of our death. Amen. Then they went away quickly from the tomb, fearful yet overjoyed, and ran to announce this to his disciples.
2: Hail Mary, full of grace, the Lord is with thee. Blessed art thou among women, and blessed is the fruit of thy womb, Jesus.
1: Holy Mary, Mother of God, pray for us sinners, now and at the hour of our death. Amen. I am the resurrection and the life. Whoever believes in me, even if he dies, will live.
2: Hail Mary, full of grace, the Lord is with thee. Blessed art thou among women, and blessed is the fruit of thy womb, Jesus.
1: Holy Mary, Mother of God, pray for us sinners, now and at the hour of our death. Amen. And everyone who lives and believes in me will never die.
2: Hail Mary, full of grace, the Lord is with thee. Blessed art thou among women, and blessed is the fruit of thy womb, Jesus.
1: Holy Mary, Mother of God, pray for us sinners, now and at the hour of our death. Amen. Glory be to the Father, and to the Son, and to the Holy Spirit.
2: As it was in the beginning, is now, and ever shall be, world without end. Amen.
3: O my Jesus, forgive us our sins, save us from the fires of hell. Lead all souls to heaven, especially those in most need of thy mercy.
1: The second glorious mystery, the Ascension. Our Father who art in heaven, hallowed be thy name. Thy kingdom come, thy will be done, on earth as it is in heaven.
2: Give us this day our daily bread, and forgive us our trespasses, as we forgive those who trespass against us. And lead us not into temptation, but deliver us from evil. Amen.
1: Then he led them out as far as Bethany, raised his hands, and blessed them.
2: Hail Mary, full of grace, the Lord is with thee. Blessed art thou among women, and blessed is the fruit of thy womb, Jesus.
1: Holy Mary, Mother of God, pray for us sinners, now and at the hour of our death. Amen. Then Jesus approached and said to them, All power in heaven and on earth has been given to me.
2: Hail Mary, full of grace, the Lord is with thee. Blessed art thou among women, and blessed is the fruit of thy womb, Jesus.
1: Holy Mary, Mother of God, pray for us sinners, now and at the hour of our death. Amen. Go therefore, and make disciples of all nations.
2: Hail Mary, full of grace, the Lord is with thee. Blessed art thou among women, and blessed is the fruit of thy womb, Jesus.
1: Holy Mary, Mother of God, pray for us sinners, now and at the hour of our death. Amen. Baptizing them in the name of the Father, and of the Son, and of the Holy Spirit.
2: Hail Mary, full of grace, the Lord is with thee. Blessed art thou among women, and blessed is the fruit of thy womb, Jesus.
1: Holy Mary, Mother of God, pray for us sinners, now and at the hour of our death. Amen. Teaching them to observe all that I have commanded you.
2: Hail Mary, full of grace, the Lord is with thee. Blessed art thou among women, and blessed is the fruit of thy womb, Jesus.
1: Holy Mary, Mother of God, pray for us sinners, now and at the hour of our death. Amen. Whoever believes and is baptized will be saved.
2: Hail Mary, full of grace, the Lord is with thee. Blessed art thou among women, and blessed is the fruit of thy womb, Jesus.
1: Holy Mary, Mother of God, pray for us sinners, now and at the hour of our death. Amen. Whoever does not believe will be condemned.
2: Hail Mary, full of grace, the Lord is with thee. Blessed art thou among women, and blessed is the fruit of thy womb, Jesus.
1: Holy Mary, Mother of God, pray for us sinners, now and at the hour of our death. Amen. And behold, I am with you always, until the end of the age.
2: Hail Mary, full of grace, the Lord is with thee. Blessed art thou among women, and blessed is the fruit of thy womb, Jesus.
1: Holy Mary, Mother of God, pray for us sinners, now and at the hour of our death. Amen. When he had said this, as they were looking on, he was lifted up, and a cloud took him from their sight.
2: Hail Mary, full of grace, the Lord is with thee. Blessed art thou among women, and blessed is the fruit of thy womb, Jesus.
1: Holy Mary, Mother of God, pray for us sinners, now and at the hour of our death. Amen. So then the Lord Jesus, after he spoke to them, was taken up into heaven, and took his seat at the right hand of God.
2: Hail Mary, full of grace, the Lord is with thee. Blessed art thou among women, and blessed is the fruit of thy womb, Jesus.
1: Holy Mary, Mother of God, pray for us sinners, now and at the hour of our death. Amen. Glory be to the Father, and to the Son, and to the Holy Spirit.
2: As it was in the beginning, is now, and ever shall be, world without end. Amen.
3: O my Jesus, forgive us our sins, save us from the fires of hell. lead all souls to heaven, especially those in most need of thy mercy.
1: The third glorious mystery, the descent of the Holy Spirit. Our Father who art in heaven, hallowed be thy name. Thy kingdom come, thy will be done, on earth as it is in heaven.
2: Give us this day our daily bread, and forgive us our trespasses, as we forgive those who trespass against us. And lead us not into temptation, but deliver us from evil. Amen.
1: When the time for Pentecost was fulfilled, they were all in one place together.
2: Hail Mary, full of grace, the Lord is with thee. Blessed art thou among women, and blessed is the fruit of thy womb, Jesus.
1: Holy Mary, Mother of God, pray for us sinners, now and at the hour of our death. Amen. And suddenly there came from the sky a noise like a strong driving wind, and it filled the entire house in which they were.
2: Hail Mary, full of grace, the Lord is with thee. Blessed art thou among women, and blessed is the fruit of thy womb, Jesus.
1: Holy Mary, Mother of God, pray for us sinners, now and at the hour of our death. Amen. Then there appeared to them tongues as of fire, which parted and came to rest on each one of them.
2: Hail Mary, full of grace, the Lord is with thee. Blessed art thou among women, and blessed is the fruit of thy womb, Jesus.
1: Holy Mary, Mother of God, pray for us sinners, now and at the hour of our death. Amen. And they were all filled with the Holy Spirit, and began to speak in different tongues, as the Spirit enabled them to proclaim.
2: Hail Mary, full of grace, the Lord is with thee. Blessed art thou among women, and blessed is the fruit of thy womb, Jesus.
1: Holy Mary, Mother of God, pray for us sinners, now and at the hour of our death. Amen. Now there were devout Jews from every nation under heaven staying in Jerusalem.
2: Hail Mary, full of grace, the Lord is with thee. Blessed art thou among women, and blessed is the fruit of thy womb, Jesus.
1: Holy Mary, Mother of God, pray for us sinners, now and at the hour of our death. Amen. Then Peter stood up with the 11, raised his voice, and proclaimed to them, "You who are Jews, indeed all of you staying in Jerusalem, let this be known to you, and listen to my words."
2: Hail Mary, full of grace, the Lord is with thee. Blessed art thou among women, and blessed is the fruit of thy womb, Jesus.
1: Holy Mary, Mother of God, pray for us sinners, now and at the hour of our death. Amen. Peter said to them, "Repent and be baptized, every one of you, in the name of Jesus Christ for the forgiveness of your sins, and you will receive the gift of the Holy Spirit."
2: Hail Mary, full of grace, the Lord is with thee. Blessed art thou among women, and blessed is the fruit of thy womb, Jesus.
1: Holy Mary, Mother of God, pray for us sinners, now and at the hour of our death. Amen. Those who accepted his message were baptized, and about 3,000 persons were added that day.
2: Hail Mary, full of grace, the Lord is with thee. Blessed art thou among women, and blessed is the fruit of thy womb, Jesus.
1: Holy Mary, Mother of God, pray for us sinners, now and at the hour of our death. Amen. Send forth thy Spirit, and they shall be created, and you shall renew the face of the earth.
2: Hail Mary, full of grace, the Lord is with thee. Blessed art thou among women, and blessed is the fruit of thy womb, Jesus.
1: Holy Mary, Mother of God, pray for us sinners, now and at the hour of our death. Amen. Come, Holy Spirit, and fill the hearts of thy faithful, and kindle in them the fire of your love.
2: Hail Mary, full of grace, the Lord is with thee. Blessed art thou among women, and blessed is the fruit of thy womb, Jesus.
1: Holy Mary, Mother of God, pray for us sinners, now and at the hour of our death. Amen. Glory be to the Father, and to the Son, and to the Holy Spirit.
2: As it was in the beginning, is now, and ever shall be, world without end. Amen.
3: O my Jesus, forgive us our sins, save us from the fires of hell. Lead all souls to heaven, especially those in most need of thy mercy.
1: The fourth glorious mystery, the Assumption of Mary. Our Father who art in heaven, hallowed be thy name. Thy kingdom come, thy will be done, on earth as it is in heaven.
2: Give us this day our daily bread, and forgive us our trespasses, as we forgive those who trespass against us. And lead us not into temptation, but deliver us from evil. Amen.
1: My lover speaks, he says to me, "Arise, my beloved, my beautiful one, and come."
2: Hail Mary, full of grace, the Lord is with thee. Blessed art thou among women, and blessed is the fruit of thy womb, Jesus.
1: Holy Mary, Mother of God, pray for us sinners, now and at the hour of our death. Amen. For see, the winter is past, the rains are over and gone, the flowers appear on the earth, the time of pruning the vines has come, and the song of the dove is heard in our land.
2: Hail Mary, full of grace, the Lord is with thee. Blessed art thou among women, and blessed is the fruit of thy womb, Jesus.
1: Holy Mary, Mother of God, pray for us sinners, now and at the hour of our death. Amen. The fig tree puts forth its figs, and the vines in bloom give forth fragrance. Arise, my beloved, my beautiful one, and come. O my dove in the clefts of the rock, in the secret recesses of the cliff, let me see you, let me hear your voice, for your voice is sweet, and you are lovely.
2: Hail Mary, full of grace, the Lord is with thee. Blessed art thou among women, and blessed is the fruit of thy womb, Jesus.
1: Holy Mary, Mother of God, pray for us sinners, now and at the hour of our death. Amen. Then God's temple in heaven was opened, and the ark of his covenant could be seen in the temple. There were flashes of lightning, rumblings and peals of thunder, an earthquake, and a violent hailstorm.
2: Hail Mary, full of grace, the Lord is with thee. Blessed art thou among women, and blessed is the fruit of thy womb, Jesus.
1: Holy Mary, Mother of God, pray for us sinners, now and at the hour of our death. Amen. A great sign appeared in the sky, a woman clothed with the sun.
2: Hail Mary, full of grace, the Lord is with thee. Blessed art thou among women, and blessed is the fruit of thy womb, Jesus.
1: Holy Mary, Mother of God, pray for us sinners, now and at the hour of our death. Amen. With the moon under her feet, and on her head a crown of 12 stars.
2: Hail Mary, full of grace, the Lord is with thee. Blessed art thou among women, and blessed is the fruit of thy womb, Jesus.
1: Holy Mary, Mother of God, pray for us sinners, now and at the hour of our death. Amen. You are beautiful, my beloved. You are beautiful. Your eyes are doves behind your veil. All glorious is the King's daughter as she enters, her raiment threaded with gold. In embroidered apparel she is led to the King.
2: Hail Mary, full of grace, the Lord is with thee. Blessed art thou among women, and blessed is the fruit of thy womb, Jesus.
1: Holy Mary, Mother of God, pray for us sinners, now and at the hour of our death. Amen. Blessed are they who wash their robes so as to have the right to the tree of life and enter the city through its gates.
2: Hail Mary, full of grace, the Lord is with thee. Blessed art thou among women, and blessed is the fruit of thy womb, Jesus.
1: Holy Mary, Mother of God, pray for us sinners, now and at the hour of our death. Amen. Blessed are you who believe that what was spoken to you by the Lord would be fulfilled. And Mary said, my soul proclaims the greatness of the Lord. My spirit rejoices in God my Savior.
2: Hail Mary, full of grace, the Lord is with thee. Blessed art thou among women, and blessed is the fruit of thy womb, Jesus.
1: Holy Mary, Mother of God, pray for us sinners, now and at the hour of our death. Amen. For he has looked upon his handmaid's lowliness. Behold, from now on will all ages call me blessed. The Mighty One has done great things for me, and holy is his name.
2: Hail Mary, full of grace, the Lord is with thee. Blessed art thou among women, and blessed is the fruit of thy womb, Jesus.
1: Holy Mary, Mother of God, pray for us sinners, now and at the hour of our death. Amen. Glory be to the Father, and to the Son, and to the Holy Spirit.
2: As it was in the beginning, is now, and ever shall be, world without end. Amen.
3: O my Jesus, forgive us our sins, save us from the fires of hell, lead all souls to heaven, especially those in most need of thy mercy.
1: The fifth glorious mystery, the coronation of Mary. Our Father who art in heaven, hallowed be thy name. Thy kingdom come, thy will be done, on earth as it is in heaven.
2: Give us this day our daily bread, and forgive us our trespasses, as we forgive those who trespass against us. And lead us not into temptation, but deliver us from evil. Amen.
1: Who is this that comes forth like the dawn, as beautiful as the moon, as resplendent as the sun?
2: Hail Mary, full of grace, the Lord is with thee. Blessed art thou among women, and blessed is the fruit of thy womb, Jesus.
1: Holy Mary, Mother of God, pray for us sinners, now and at the hour of our death. Amen. Like a star shining among the clouds, like the full moon at the holy day season, like the sun shining upon the temple, like the rainbow appearing in the cloudy sky, like the blossoms on branches in springtime, like a lily on the banks of a stream.
2: Hail Mary, full of grace, the Lord is with thee. Blessed art thou among women, and blessed is the fruit of thy womb, Jesus.
1: Holy Mary, Mother of God, pray for us sinners, now and at the hour of our death. Amen. I am the rose of Sharon, a lily of the valley.
2: Hail Mary, full of grace, the Lord is with thee. Blessed art thou among women, and blessed is the fruit of thy womb, Jesus.
1: Holy Mary, Mother of God, pray for us sinners, now and at the hour of our death. Amen. From the mouth of the Most High I came forth, and mist-like covered the earth.
2: Hail Mary, full of grace, the Lord is with thee. Blessed art thou among women, and blessed is the fruit of thy womb, Jesus.
1: Holy Mary, Mother of God, pray for us sinners, now and at the hour of our death. Amen. In the highest heavens did I dwell, my throne on a pillar of cloud.
2: Hail Mary, full of grace, the Lord is with thee. Blessed art thou among women, and blessed is the fruit of thy womb, Jesus.
1: Holy Mary, Mother of God, pray for us sinners, now and at the hour of our death. Amen. I bud forth delights like the vine, my blossoms become fruit fair and rich.
2: Hail Mary, full of grace, the Lord is with thee. Blessed art thou among women, and blessed is the fruit of thy womb, Jesus.
1: Holy Mary, Mother of God, pray for us sinners, now and at the hour of our death. Amen. Come to me, all you that yearn for me, and be filled with my fruits. You will remember me as sweeter than honey.
2: Hail Mary, full of grace, the Lord is with thee. Blessed art thou among women, and blessed is the fruit of thy womb, Jesus.
1: Holy Mary, Mother of God, pray for us sinners, now and at the hour of our death. Amen. So now, O children, listen to me. Instruction and wisdom do not reject. Happy the man who obeys me.
2: Hail Mary, full of grace, the Lord is with thee. Blessed art thou among women, and blessed is the fruit of thy womb, Jesus.
1: Holy Mary, Mother of God, pray for us sinners, now and at the hour of our death. Amen. And happy those who keep my ways. Happy the man watching daily at my gates. For he who finds me finds life, and wins favor from the Lord.
2: Hail Mary, full of grace, the Lord is with thee. Blessed art thou among women, and blessed is the fruit of thy womb, Jesus.
1: Holy Mary, Mother of God, pray for us sinners, now and at the hour of our death. Amen. Hail, Queen of Mercy, protect us from the enemy. Receive us at the hour of death.
2: Hail Mary, full of grace, the Lord is with thee. Blessed art thou among women, and blessed is the fruit of thy womb, Jesus.
1: Holy Mary, Mother of God, pray for us sinners, now and at the hour of our death. Amen. Glory be to the Father, and to the Son, and to the Holy Spirit.
2: As it was in the beginning, is now, and ever shall be, world without end. Amen.
3: O my Jesus, forgive us our sins, save us from the fires of hell. Lead all souls to heaven, especially those in most need of thy mercy.
2: Hail, Holy Queen. Hail our life, our sweetness, and our hope. To thee do we cry, poor banished children of Eve. To thee do we send up our sighs, mourning and weeping in this valley of tears. Turn then, most gracious advocate, thine eyes of mercy upon us, and after this our exile, show unto us the blessed fruit of thy womb, Jesus. O clement, O loving, O sweet Virgin Mary.
1: Pray for us, O Holy Mother of God,
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0: 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But when we call on the name of Jesus, He brings peace, direction, and security. He knows you, and He sees you. He has good plans for you. So why should we worry? Let this be our anthem today.
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0: 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The Bible used is the Revised Standard Version, Catholic Edition, specifically the Great Adventure Bible from Ascension. 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But Father Mike shows how God's promise indicates that the very spot everything is being destroyed will be the same spot everything is rebuilt in Jesus. We'll also continue to hear the story of Tobias and Sarah.
1: Hi, my name is Father Mike Schmitz, and you're listening to The Bible in a Year, where we encounter God's voice and live life through the lens of Scripture. Using the Great Adventure Bible timeline, we'll read all the way from Genesis to Revelation, discovering how the story of salvation unfolds and how we fit into that story today. The Great Adventure Bible timeline was developed by Jeff Cavins and is provided by Ascension, who produced and funded this program. It is day 196. We are continuing in our journey through the book of the prophet Isaiah, Isaiah 9 and 10, as well as only two more days left in the book of Tobit 10, 11 and 12. We're also reading from Proverbs chapter 10, verses 9 through 12. The book of the prophet Isaiah, chapter 9, the righteous reign. But there will be no gloom for her that was in anguish. In the former time, he brought into contempt the land of Zebulun and the land of Naphtali. But in the latter time, he will make glorious the way of the sea, the land beyond the Jordan, Galilee of the nations. The people who walk in darkness have seen a great light. Those who dwelt in a land of deep darkness, on them has light shined. You have multiplied the nation. You have increased its joy. They rejoice before you as with joy at the harvest, as men rejoice when they divide the spoil. For the yoke of his burden and the staff for his shoulder, the rod of his oppressor, you have broken. As on the day of Midian. For every boot of the tramping warrior in battle tumult, and every garment rolled in blood, will be burned as fuel for the fire. For to us a child is born, to us a son is given, and the government will be upon his shoulder, and his name will be called Wonderful Counselor, Mighty God, Everlasting Father, Prince of Peace. Of the increase of his government and of peace there will be no end. Upon the throne of David and over his kingdom to establish it and to uphold it with justice and with righteousness from this time forth and forevermore. The zeal of the Lord of hosts will do this. The Lord has sent a word against Jacob, and it will light upon Israel. And all the people will know Ephraim and the inhabitants of Samaria, who say in pride and in arrogance of heart, the bricks have fallen, but we will build with dressed stones. The sycamores have been cut down, but we will put cedars in their place. So the Lord raises adversaries against them and stirs up their enemies. The Syrians on the east and the Philistines on the west devour Israel with open mouth. For all this, his anger is not turned away and his hand is stretched out still. The people did not turn to him who struck them, nor seek the Lord of hosts. So the Lord cut off from Israel head and tail, palm branch and reed in one day. The elder and honored man is the head. And the prophet who teaches lies is the tail. For those who lead this people lead them astray, and those who are led by them are swallowed up. Therefore, the Lord does not rejoice over their young men and has no compassion on their fatherless and widows. For everyone is godless and an evildoer, and every mouth speaks folly. For all this, his anger is not turned away, and his hand is stretched out still. For wickedness burns like a fire. It consumes briars and thorns. It kindles the thickets of the forest, and they roll upward in a column of smoke. Through the wrath of the Lord of hosts, the land is burned, and the people are like fuel for the fire. No man spares his brother. They snatch on the right, but are still hungry. They devour on the left, but are not satisfied. Each devours his neighbor's flesh, Manasseh Ephraim and Ephraim Manasseh. And together they are against Judah. For all this, his anger is not turned away, and his hand is stretched out still. Chapter 10, Judgment on the Oppressors. Woe to those who decree iniquitous decrees, and the writers who keep writing oppression, to turn aside the needy from justice, and to rob the poor of my people of their right, that widows may be their spoil, and that they make the fatherless their prey. What will you do on the day of punishment, in the storm which will come from afar? To whom will you flee for help, and where will you leave your wealth? Nothing remains but to crouch among the prisoners or fall among the slain. For all this, his anger is not turned away, and his hand is stretched out still. Ah, Assyria, the rod of my anger, the staff of my fury. Against a godless nation I send him, and against the people of my wrath I command him to take spoil and seize plunder, and to tread them down like the mire of the streets. But he does not so intend, and his mind does not so think. But it is in his mind to destroy, and to cut off nations, not a few, for he says, are not my commanders all kings? Is not Calno like Carchemish? Is not Hamath like Arpad? Is not Samaria like Damascus? As my hand has reached to the kingdoms of the idols, whose graven images were greater than those of Jerusalem and Samaria, shall I not do to Jerusalem and her idols as I have done to Samaria and her images? When the Lord has finished all his work on Mount Zion and on Jerusalem, he will punish the arrogant boasting of the king of Assyria and his haughty pride. For he says, by the strength of my hand I have done it, and by my wisdom, for I have understanding. I have removed the boundaries of peoples and have plundered their treasures. Like a bull, I have brought down those who sat on thrones. My hand has found like a nest the wealth of the peoples, and as men gather eggs that have been forsaken, so I have gathered all the earth. And there was none that moved a wing, or opened the mouth, or chirped. Shall the axe vaunt itself over him who hews it, or the saw magnify itself against him who wields it? As if a rod should wield him who lifts it, or as if a staff should lift him who is not wood. Therefore the Lord of hosts, will send wasting sickness among his stout warriors, and under his glory a burning will be kindled, like the burning of fire. The light of Israel will become a fire, and his Holy One a flame. It will burn and devour his thorns and briars in one day. The glory of his forest and of his fruitful land the Lord will destroy, both soul and body. And it will be as when a sick man wastes away. The remnant of the trees of his forest will be so few that a child can write them down. The repentant remnant of Israel. In that day, the remnant of Israel and the survivors of the house of Jacob will no more lean upon him that struck them, but will lean upon the Lord, the Holy One of Israel, in truth. A remnant will return, the remnant of Jacob, to the mighty God. For though your people Israel be as the sand of the sea, only a remnant of them will return. Destruction is decreed, overflowing with righteousness. For the Lord of hosts, will make a full end as decreed in the midst of all the earth. Therefore, thus says the Lord of hosts, O my people who dwell in Zion, be not afraid of the Assyrians when they strike with the rod and lift up their staff against you as the Egyptians did. For in a very little while my indignation will come to an end, and my anger will be directed to their destruction. And the Lord of hosts will wield against them a scourge, as when he struck Midian at the rock of Oreb. And his rod will be over the sea, and he will lift it as he did in Egypt. And in that day his burden will depart from your shoulder, and his yoke will be destroyed from your neck. He has gone up from Ramon. He has come to Aiath. He has passed through Migron. At Michmash he stores his baggage. They have crossed over the pass. At Geba they lodge for the night. Ramah trembles. Gibeah of Saul has fled. Cry aloud, O daughter of Galim. Listen, O Laisha. Answer her, O Anathoth. Madmanah is in flight. The inhabitants of Gibeah flee for safety. This very day we will halt at Nob. He will shake his fist at the mount of the daughter of Zion, the hill of Jerusalem. Behold, the Lord of hosts, will lop the boughs with terrifying power. The great in height will be hewn down, and the lofty will be brought low. He will cut down the thickets of the forest with an axe, and Lebanon, with its majestic trees, will fall. The Book of Tobit, Chapter 10. Tobias and Sarah journey home to Tobit and Anna. Now his father Tobit was counting each day, and when the days for the journey had expired and they did not arrive, he said, Is it possible that he has been detained, or is it possible that Gabael has died and there is no one to give him the money? And he was greatly distressed, and his wife said to him, The lad has perished. His long delay proves it. And she began to mourn for him and said, Am I not distressed, my child, that I let you go, you who are the light of my eyes? But Tobit said to her, Be still and stop worrying. He is well. And she answered him, Be still and stop deceiving me. My child has perished. And she went out every day to the road by which they had left. She ate nothing in the daytime, and throughout the nights she never stopped mourning for her son Tobias until the 14 days of the wedding feast had expired, which Reguel had sworn that he should spend there. At that time, Tobias said to Reguel, Send me back, for my father and mother have given up hope of ever seeing me again. But his father-in-law said to him, Stay with me, and I will send messengers to your father, and they will inform him how things are with you. Tobias replied, No, send me back to my father. So Reguel arose and gave him his wife Sarah and half of his property in slaves, cattle, and money. And when he had blessed them, he sent them away, saying, The God of heaven will prosper you, my children, before I die. He also said to his daughter, Honor your father-in-law and your mother-in-law. They are now your parents. Let me hear a good report of you. And he kissed her. And Edna said to Tobias, The Lord of heaven bring you back safely, dear brother, and grant me to see your children by my daughter Sarah, that I may rejoice before the Lord. See, I am entrusting my daughter to you. Do nothing to grieve her. Chapter 11, The Return. After this, Tobias went on his way, praising God because he had made his journey a success, and he blessed Reguel and his wife Edna. So he continued on his way until they came near to Nineveh. Then Raphael said to Tobias, Are you not aware, brother, of how you left your father? Let us run ahead of your wife and prepare the house, and take the gall of the fish with you. So they went their way, and the dog went along behind them. Now Anna sat looking intently down the road for her son, and she caught sight of him coming, and said to his father, Behold, your son is coming, and so is the man who went with him. Tobit's sight restored. Raphael said to Tobias, before they approached his father, I know that his eyes will be opened. Smear the gall of the fish on his eyes, and the medicine will cause the white films to fall away, and your father will regain his sight and see the light. Then Anna ran to meet them and embraced her son and said to him, I have seen you, my child. Now I am ready to die. And she wept. Tobit got up and came stumbling out through the courtyard door, but his son ran to him with the gall of the fish in his hand, and holding him firmly, he blew into his eyes, saying, Take courage, father. With this, he applied the medicine on his eyes. Next, with both his hands, he peeled off the white films from the corners of his eyes. Then he saw his son and embraced him, and he wept and said, Here I see my son, the light of my eyes. Then he said, Blessed be God, and blessed be his great name, and blessed be all his holy angels. May his holy name be blessed throughout all the ages. Though he afflicted me, he has had mercy on me. Now I see my son Tobias. And his son went in rejoicing, and he reported to his father the great things that happened to him in Media. Then Tobit went out to meet his daughter-in-law at the gate of Nineveh, rejoicing and praising God. Those who saw him as he went were amazed because he could see, and Tobit gave thanks before them that God had been merciful to him. When Tobit came near to Sarah, his daughter-in-law, he blessed her, saying, Welcome, daughter. Blessed is God who has brought you to us, and blessed are your father and your mother. So there was rejoicing among all his brethren in Nineveh. Ahikar and his nephew Nadab came, and Tobias's marriage was celebrated for 7 days with great festivity. Chapter 12. Raphael's Wages. Tobit then called his son Tobias and said to him, My son, see to the wages of the man who went with you, and he must also be given more. He replied, Father, it would do me no harm to give him half of what I brought back. For he has led me back to you safely. He cured my wife, he obtained the money for me, and he also helped you. The old man said, He deserves it. So he called the angel and said to him, Take for your wages half of all that you two have brought back, and farewell. Raphael's exhortation. Then the angel called the two of them privately and said to them, Praise God, and give thanks to him. Exalt him, and give thanks to him in the presence of all the living for what he has done for you. It is good to praise God and to exalt his name, worthily declaring the works of God and with fitting honor to acknowledge him. Do not be slow to give him thanks. It is good to guard the secret of a king, but gloriously to reveal the works of God and with fitting honor to acknowledge him. Do good, and evil will not overtake you. Prayer is good when accompanied by fasting,

likewise present with you. When you did not hesitate to rise and leave your dinner in order to go and lay out the dead, I was sent to test you. So now, God sent me to heal you and your daughter-in-law Sarah. I am Raphael, one of the seven holy angels who present the prayers of the saints and enter into the presence of the glory of the Lord. They were both alarmed, and they fell upon their faces, for they were afraid. But he said to them, "Do not be afraid. You will be safe. But praise God forever. For I did not come as a favor on my part, but by the will of our God. Therefore, praise him forever. All these days I merely appeared to you and did not eat or drink, but you were seeing a vision. And now, bless the Lord upon the earth and give thanks to God, for I am ascending to him who sent me. Write in a book everything that has happened to you." Then they stood up, but they saw him no more. So they confessed the great and wonderful works of God and acknowledged that the angel of the Lord had appeared to them. The book of Proverbs, chapter 10, verses 9 through 12. He who walks in integrity walks securely, but he who perverts his ways will be found out. He who winks the eye causes trouble, but he who boldly reproves makes peace. The mouth of the righteous is a fountain of life, but the mouth of the wicked conceals violence. Hatred stirs up strife, but love covers all offenses. Father in heaven, we give you praise and glory, and we thank you so much. We thank you for your word, and we thank you for your wisdom that you give to us through these wise sayings of Solomon in the book of Proverbs, because we know it is true. It is true that you call us to not mess around with evil. You call us to choose the good with our whole heart, to choose you with our whole heart, mind, soul, and strength, to love you with everything we have and everything we are, because hatred stirs up strife, but love covers all offenses. Help us to love you well. Help us to love you wisely in this world that can often be so confusing and so tricky to know how to love the people around us well, to know how to love you well, and to know how to let people into our lives, to let them know us, to let them love us. So we ask for your help. Lord, help us to love well, help us to be loved well, and help us to be an image of you in this world every day of our lives. In Jesus' name we pray, amen. In the name of the Father, and of the Son, and of the Holy Spirit, amen. Okay, gosh, you guys, chapter 9 of Isaiah, how incredible is this? Now, okay, couple quick things. What's the context? The context is, in the beginning of chapter 9, is yes, there's going to be the destruction of Israel, right? There's going to be the Assyrians are coming in, and they're coming to the north, and they're going to destroy it. In the former time, he brought into contempt the land of Zebulun and the land of Naphtali, right? So that happened, the destruction of the northern kingdom of Israel. But in the latter time, he'll make glorious the way of the sea, the land beyond the Jordan, Galilee of the nations, or another way to say it is the Galilee of the Gentiles. And then it goes into a little poem. The people who walked in darkness have seen a great light. Those who dwelt in the land of deep darkness, on them has light shined. Now, you might have heard this before, because Matthew's gospel, this is how Matthew not begins his gospel, but in chapter 2 of Matthew's gospel, this is where he's rocking it. I mean, Jesus comes after the baptism by John in the Jordan, and he goes into the wilderness to be tempted by Satan for 40 days, and he's fasting and the whole nine yards. Where does he go? From there, he goes up to the land of Zebulun and the land of Naphtali. Now, this is incredible, because Jesus is the fulfillment of what Isaiah is writing here in chapter 9, that Jesus goes up to the land of Zebulun, the land of Naphtali. Now, some geography stuff. The land of Zebulun and land of Naphtali, those are two of the 12 tribes of Israel that made up the entire kingdom of Israel, and then two of the tribes that made up the northern 10 tribes that made up the northern kingdom of Israel. When Assyria comes in, they're coming from the north. And what do? They take out the first two tribes first, right? Because you're coming from the north, and the first two tribes in the north are Naphtali and Zebulun. So they're the first to be destroyed and brought into desolation, essentially, not even exile. I mean, it's exile, but they're destroyed completely. And yet the promise is, in this very spot where everything began to be destroyed, is the same spot where everything will be rebuilt. So Jesus goes up to the north shore of the Sea of Galilee, which is the land of Zebulun and the land of Naphtali. And what does he begin doing?
He sees Simon and his brother Andrew fishing. He says, come follow me. Then he sees James and his brother John fishing. He says, come follow me. He assembles these 4 apostles, and they ultimately assembles how many apostles? How many people? 12 apostles with him, symbolizing the reconstituted 12.

12 tribes of Israel with Jesus as the king, and those 12 tribes as the reconstituted Israel, or those 12 men as the reconstituted Israel. And it all begins where? In the land of Zebulun, the land of Naphtali, the land beyond the Jordan, the Galilee of the Gentiles. People who walked in darkness have seen a great light. How insane is this? So good. So good. And then not only that, but Isaiah goes on to give this incredible prophecy of what Jesus will be like. Here it goes on, chapter 9. For unto us a child is born, to us a son is given, and the government will be upon his shoulder. His name will be called Wonderful Counselor, Mighty God, Everlasting Father, Prince of Peace. Of his kingdom there will be no end. Upon the throne of David is over, all the things. So good. Here is Jesus, who's completely fulfilling this. Because how could any other person at all fulfill this? Why? Because one of his names of this child to be born, a son to be given, is Mighty God himself. And there is no God born to us except for Jesus Christ, who, yes, coexisted eternally with the Father and the Holy Spirit. But when he took on our flesh in the incarnation, he was born in time. And so Jesus, the second person of the Trinity, Jesus Christ, the Son of God, becomes among us a divine person with a divine and human nature. As it says here, he is mighty, mighty, he is mighty God. So incredible. But the rest of the prophecy, of course, in Isaiah chapter 9 goes on to talk about how, the people in the north did not turn and will not turn back to the Lord, no matter what happens. And so what's going to happen is Manasseh will devour Ephraim, and Ephraim will devour Manasseh, and together they're against Judah. And it is horrible. It's terrible. And they're going to be destroyed. And then what happens is God also speaks to those people who would destroy them. In chapter 10, God is speaking woe to the Assyrians. And this is really remarkable, because not only is God saying, Assyria is the rod of my anger, the staff of my fury. This is chapter 10, verse 5. Assyria, he's like, I'm using Assyria, this nation, as a nation to bring justice to the northern kingdom of Israel. So they're the rod of my anger. They're the staff of my fury. I will be able to use them. And yet, at the same time, they are not good. They are woed, W-O-E-D, if that's a word. He's pronouncing woe over them. Because yes, even though I'm using them as a tool to bring about justice in the north, they are not good. And it is remarkable that at the end of chapter 10, God is already promising a repentant remnant in Israel. And in that repentant remnant, he's saying that, yes, even though all this destruction is going to happen, there will be my people who will still be left, and my people will still be able to accomplish my plan, which is to bring about worldwide blessing to the world. So just some context for Isaiah chapter 9 and chapter 10. Last little note, we have this incredible, great story of the book of Tobit, that, Tobias has gotten married now, and Sarah's gotten married to Tobias, and they're getting blessed by his now father-in-law and mother-in-law, and he blesses them back. And then they finally get to, it just shows, I love, just the words too of Tobias and Sarah, who are waiting for their son. And Tobias thinks, like, no, he's going to be fine. And Sarah says, no, he's dead. And I love even just how the biblical author wrote that Tobit said to her, be still and stop worrying, he is well. And she responds, be still and stop deceiving, he's dead. And I just think, that's great. That's good writing right there. It's beautiful. But the last thing is Raphael gives his exhortation. And one of the things he says, okay, you're going to pray. Prayer is really good. Yes, keep on praying. But prayer is good when accompanied by fasting, almsgiving, and righteousness. That it can't just be on my lips, right? It can't just be, I spend some time in prayer. It's also got to accompany fasting. I deny myself. And almsgiving, I take care of those around me. And righteousness, I'm actually doing the what God has commanded me to do. And those four together, this is what makes up the large part, the spiritual life, right? So prayer, obviously, our relationship with God. Fasting, this denial of self. Jesus said, you cannot be my disciple unless you deny yourself, pick up your cross and follow me. So we have to fast. Almsgiving, we have to take care of those around us. And righteousness, we want to follow the commandments of God and follow what God has taught us to do. And I love this scripture verse in chapter 12, verse 9 and 10.
He said, basically says, those who perform deeds of charity and of righteousness will have fullness of life. But those who commit sin are the enemies of their own lives. And I read that and I hear it. It pierces my heart. Those who commit sin are the enemies of their own lives. And so we just pray that God help us not to be the enemies of our own lives. Help us to be friends, not only friends of God, friends of ourselves, by choosing what God wants us to choose, by choosing Him and choosing righteousness and choosing justice and choosing almsgiving, choosing all those good things. Help us. We just pray, God, help us not be the enemies of our own lives. I'm praying for you that that is the reality in your life, that you are not the enemy to your life. Please pray for me that I'm not the enemy of my life. Let's pray for each other. My name is Father Mike. I cannot wait to see you tomorrow. God bless.

0: That was day 196 of Bible in a Year with Father Mike Schmitz. And now we'd like to share audio from a video called Pray With Us, the Litany of Trust, with Sister Veritas and Sister Faustina from the Ascension Presents YouTube channel.
1: Hi, I'm Sister Veritas.
2: And I'm Sister Faustina, and we're with the Sisters of Life. Today we're going to pray together the Litany of Trust. In the name of the Father, and the Son, and the Holy Spirit, amen. From the belief that I have to earn your love,
1: deliver me, Jesus.
2: From the fear that I am unlovable,
1: deliver me, Jesus.
2: From the false security that I have what it takes,
1: deliver me, Jesus.
2: From the fear that trusting you will leave me more destitute,
1: deliver me, Jesus.
2: From all suspicion of your words and promises,
1: deliver me, Jesus.
2: From the rebellion against childlike dependency on you,
1: deliver me, Jesus.
2: From refusals and reluctances in accepting your will,
1: deliver me, Jesus.
2: From anxiety about the future,
1: deliver me, Jesus.
2: From resentment or excessive preoccupation with the past,
1: deliver me, Jesus.
2: From restless self-seeking in the present moment,
1: deliver me, Jesus.
2: From disbelief in your love and your presence,
1: deliver me, Jesus.
2: From the fear of being asked to give more than I have,
1: deliver me, Jesus.
2: From the belief that my life has no meaning or worth,
1: deliver me, Jesus.
2: From fear of what love demands,
1: deliver me, Jesus.
2: From discouragement,
1: deliver me, Jesus.
2: That you are continually holding me, sustaining me, loving me,
1: Jesus, I trust in you.
2: That your love goes deeper than my sins and failings and transforms me,
1: Jesus, I trust in you.
2: That not knowing what tomorrow brings is an invitation to lean on you,
1: Jesus, I trust in you.
2: That you are with me in my suffering,
1: Jesus, I trust in you.
2: That my suffering, united to your own, will bear fruit in this life and the next.
1: Jesus, I trust in you.
2: That you will not leave me orphan, that you are present in your church.
1: Jesus, I trust in you.
2: That your plan is better than anything else.
1: Jesus, I trust in you.
2: That you always hear me and in your goodness always respond to me.
1: Jesus, I trust in you.
2: That you give me the grace to accept forgiveness and to forgive others.
1: Jesus, I trust in you.
2: That you will give me all the strength I need for what is asked.
1: Jesus, I trust in you.
2: That my life is a gift.
1: Jesus, I trust in you.
2: That you will teach me to trust you.
1: Jesus, I trust in you.
2: That you are my Lord and my God.
1: Jesus, I trust in you.
2: That I am your beloved one.
1: Jesus, I trust in you.
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4: Well, good morning. 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
5: Happy Wednesday to you.
4: You were ready for it. Abby finally popped. The boys doing their thing while they talk. Mm-hmm. And she finally laid down last night. She's like,
5: we're done.
4: No more.
5: We're done.
4: Stop that.
5: Can I do that to you?
4: And Graham's like, he's just jealous because he can't drew it. Liam's like, I can drew it.
5: And then they just went back and forth.
4: Going back and forth.
5: Oh, Abby.
4: Yeah. She tried to squish it.
5: It's God bless her.
4: It's not going to work. Put it up.
5: So
4: it's just so good.
5: So you're telling me that I can't do that here.
4: Oh, you could try. Just like she did. Probably won't work.
5: Happy Wednesday.
4: Happy Wednesday to you. It's going to be a great day. We got lots of stuff to do. We're going to start it with, I don't know, Grandma. Let's begin with Grandma stuff. Am I wrong?
5: Oh, yes. I'm like,
4: the
5: wait,
4: one time I actually looked
5: it.
4: Ahead.
5: I'm really proud of you.
4: And I know what I'm supposed to be teasing that we're talking about.
5: Wow.
4: And then it doesn't fly at all. Well, welcome to your Wednesday.
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0: How kind are you? Let me reframe that. How kind are you to yourself? Hey, I'm Fernando from The Way Home. It can become second nature to practice kindness daily, becoming almost part of your personality. Most of the time, it's not hard. Think about the words you use when speaking to others. Those kind, thoughtful words. Compare those to the words you use when you talk about yourself. I'd be willing to bet they're pretty harsh. Why? Don't you deserve kindness too? Aren't you a child of God? Here's my challenge to you. Start talking to yourself with the same consideration and love you use when talking to others. It might just change your day, maybe your life.
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0: with Davis and Maria.
1: Can I share something that our oldest Liam is thankful for?
2: Please do.
1: So he got some offers from some of his teachers in eighth grade before he finished Nativity Catholic School. And they're like, if you can help us with some summer camps, we'll, of course, give you volunteer hours.
2: Okay.
1: Because high school kids need volunteer hours. He's clocked over the summer already 59 volunteer hours.
2: Wow.
1: And one of his teachers, for the full day camps that he did the other day,
2: yeah,
1: gave him a stipend as well that he had no idea he was getting. Didn't expect to get any money,
2: yeah,
1: but got his volunteer hours, got a little stipend from the church. It was really, really sweet. I'm like, you need to send her a thank you
2: mm-hmm.
1: card. She needs a handwritten thank you note
2: mm-hmm.
1: because that was above and beyond. And
2: yeah.
1: Really, it would be great for him to give, you know, send all of them a thank you note for inviting him, for
2: yeah.
1: allowing him to do that, because we were at a quinceañera over the weekend and he was talking to one of his friends. She's like, well, I got 2 hours. I need to get more. I need to get more hours. Liam's like, oh, I've got 59. And he's like showing her his hours sheet and rubbing it in.
2: Right?
1: I'm like, dude, come on, man.
2: That's so funny. But like, so that is my mom tried to instill in us a handwritten letter.
1: Yeah.
2: A handwritten thank you note. It didn't go very well. I was very reluctant as a kid to write the notes.
1: It's hard.
2: Because it takes time. Then
1: yep.
2: you gotta, you know, get the envelope, address it,
1: right.
2: put a stamp on it and all that. And now as a mom, I am seeing the importance of it, because when we receive a handwritten thank you note from one of their friends from a birthday party or
1: right.
2: something, a lot of times it's the parent filling it out. And then we're at that stage where the kid just then writes their name on it.
1: Yeah. Well, I mean, they're 6, 7, 8 years
2: exactly.
1: old. That's a bit much.
2: But then I can see the habit that is being put in place. And
1: mm-hmm.
2: so I've had a babysitter over the summer who really stepped in when I needed her the most, because of a different situation. And I've already thought I'm going to write her a handwritten thank you note on her last day.
1: Oh, yeah, that's great.
2: Just, you know, texting is fine. But when you're able to sit down and get a, you know, pen and paper out,
1: mm-hmm.
2: you write more and you think more and you use your heart more.
1: Yeah, I actually had somebody, I was checking out somewhere and they asked me if I needed to buy any stamps before the prices went up. First off, I didn't know that stamps still
2: yeah,
1: existed.
2: Right.
1: I didn't really know the prices were going up.
2: Mm-hmm.
1: And I'm like, oh, wow. Okay. That's interesting. So people are still buying stamps.
2: Yeah.
1: Which is encouraging. I know I've got some forever stamps in a drawer somewhere.
2: So, right.
1: We use them. Usually we'll hand deliver our thank you notes
2: mm-hmm.
1: Because, you know, we're a pretty tight community. But it really, you know, if you think about it, those days are really kind of gone.
2: Yeah.
1: And everything is electronic communications. And I think maybe that teacher that meant a lot to you last year would love to get a little thank you note in the
2: mm-hmm.
1: mail. Probably not too hard to find that information. But at the very least, you know, we could drop somebody a little handwritten note every now and then.
2: Mm-hmm.
1: Could we make this a thing? Could we bring it back?
2: I think we could.
1: We could?
2: Yeah.
1: We should probably start with ourselves.
2: Okay.
1: Who could I write a note to?
2: Your mom.
1: That's a good idea. All right. I usually send her electronic greeting cards. She would be really surprised to get a handwritten note from me in the mail.
2: She's like, thank you, son.
1: If she could read it. I haven't tried handwriting in a long time. I'm going to brush up on those skills, too.

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1: Helpful advice? 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
1: Dramatic pause.
2: It's all right.
1: Can't find the button.
2: A little early in the morning.
1: Good morning.
2: Good morning.
1: Merry Christmas.
2: Merry Christmas.
1: In July.
2: Uh-huh.
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2: Olivia will be there ready to receive your donations, so remember to get those items to stock our local food pantries. 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And then on July 25th, we are having our big Christmas in July celebration party where Santa is going to be here.
1: Santa! Santa! I know him!
2: I set you up for that one, didn't
1: I? You did. You really did. Thanks for that.
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0: All right. If you're old like me, you've heard of the flying nun.
1: Nope.
0: You're not old like me, so you haven't. But have you heard of the running nun?
1: I mean, I have.
0: Because you found this story, and it is amazing.
1: Isn't it so good? So this is Sister Stephanie. She's a nun living and working at Chicago's Mission of Our Ladies, Lady of Angels in Chicago, obviously. Mm-hmm. She started running when she was 9 and was actually pretty good at it. And
0: pretty good.
1: I'm leading my way to there. She was so good that she was training to be an Olympian.
0: Mm-hmm.
1: But her sophomore year of college, she actually fractured her foot, and that put her obviously on reserve. And during that time when she was not running, she was running after God and felt God really calling her into becoming a nun. And now that has led her. She's now running again, and she's running in the, Boston Marathon?
0: I think Chicago, so, yeah.
1: Raising
0: a number of different marathons.
1: Raising over $2.6 million.
0: Wow.
1: And this money is going towards feeding local food pantries in her area that she lives in.
0: Yeah.
1: But I absolutely love some of the posters when she's running these marathons, and her sister nun friends have the posters, and it says, "Running is a good habit."
0: I like it.
1: Because, you know, they wear the habits. Another one is, "2/3 of God's name is go." G-O.
0: That's fantastic. Run like you're being chased. Spelled C-H-A-S-T-E, of course, because we know nuns take a vow of chastity.
1: Yes.
0: Yes. This is really, really sweet. One of my favorite parts of a marathon is the signs.
1: Yeah.
0: And I am, as you know, seeing this and seeing her take this, her passion for God, and making, you know, finding her vocation in the habit, which is really, really cool. And then taking her passion for running and turning that desire to run a marathon into training. So her vocation as a nun is to train as a marathoner and raise money by running marathons for her sisters, for her cloister, I guess it's called, and to feed all of these families. $2.6 million is an amazing amount. And then, you know, to make sure all these people are fed. I'm just going to say, I'm glad that Spirit FM chose to feed people this summer with Christmas in July instead of a marathon.
1: Why?
0: Because I don't run unless I am being chased. C-H-A-S-E-D.
1: E-D, okay.
0: Yeah.
1: Well, good to know.
0: But I'm Ching. Face down in the desert.

0: I'm Greg Schutte, director of MarriageWorks Ohio, Catholic therapist, and author of the Building a Eucharistic Marriage course. 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
1: Hey, Maria.
2: Hi.
1: Can I ask you to be a little vulnerable?
2: Absolutely.
1: Can you remember the last time you blew up at your kiddos?
2: Yes, I do remember.
1: Oh, yeah?
2: And I it's like that thing that you just can't get out of your brain. Like, gosh, why did I do that?
1: I know.
2: Beating myself up about it.
1: We all do it. Mm-hmm. We all have moments where we lose our patience, we lose our cool, maybe we snap a little bit.
2: Yep.
1: It happens. We need to give ourselves a little bit of grace. Saw this on Instagram the other day.
2: Mm-hmm.
1: It's a way to reframe how you're doing as a parent.
2: I love that. Yes.
1: There are 168 hours in a week.
2: Okay.
1: Now, I am counting the hours of sleep because we all know as a parent, those don't really count.
2: Right.
1: You're not sleeping. On average, you have one frustrating interaction with your kid per hour.
2: Agreed.
1: Yes. Minimum.
2: Mm-hmm.
1: So we'll give them just one. That's 168 frustrating experiences with your kid every single week.
2: And that's like per kid.
1: Per kid. Right. Now, let's say you blow up at them once a week. We'll give you twice a week.
2: Okay.
1: You get two blow ups a week.
2: Yeah.
1: That's 154 interactions with your kid where you didn't blow up. You know what that is?
2: Mm-hmm.
1: That's a 92% average.
2: And that seems really good.
1: You just scored a 92. You got an A in parenting for the week because you only blew up 14 times.
2: And as a parent, if your kid brings home an A, you give them support, maybe some ice cream, like
1: yeah,
2: all the
1: things.
2: Yeah,
1: you get a cookie.
2: So I
1: absolutely.
2: Think as a parent, we definitely need to get this reframe of mind to help us understand parenting is not easy.
1: No.
2: But we can be successful at it if we just reframe our brain and give us a little bit more grace.
1: So there you go. A little bit of grace for yourself today because, my friend, you're bringing home an A average.

0: 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Because Davis needs a morning show mom.
1: I do not.
2: Your shirt's inside out.
1: Okay, maybe I do.

0: This whole day is being sponsored by Walt Marsicano, sponsoring today in celebration of his mother Anna's 90th birthday today. She was my first and biggest teacher of the Catholic faith. Sadly, today she suffers from Alzheimer's, but her love for Jesus remains strong. Thank you, Spirit FM, for bringing Christ into our daily lives for over 40 years. You have been and will always be a huge part of my life. 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
1: Aw, you might remember Rob from evenings back in the day. Walt, thank you so much for believing this ministry and for sponsoring today here on Spirit FM. We miss you, buddy. We will be praying for you and your mom.

When was the last time you played hide and seek? You might be thinking, Davis, I'm a grown person. I don't play hide and seek anymore. Well, you got kids, you probably do. I remember not too long ago during family dinner, Graham decided to hide from everybody. And when I say not too long ago, I really mean not too long ago. He was a tween at the time. Everybody's looking for him. Abby's actually beginning to freak out because she can't find him. I had found him quite a while back because he was honestly just sitting in a corner on a stool, just holding very still and not talking while everybody is looking under things and around things and behind things and digging in closets. He's just perched in the corner, smirking and watching it all. Our thought for the day comes from Matthew's Gospel. It's chapter 11, verse 25. For although you have hidden these

0: things from the wise and the learned. You have revealed them to the childlike. I don't know what this says about me in this scenario. Maybe I am kind of childlike. I guess that's a good thing. But if we look at this and we think about it, you know, God's not trying to hide his knowledge from us. He's not concealing his knowledge from us. He's not keeping his knowledge from us. It's in plain sight. He just wants us to come at it from the right perspective, from the right angle, the angle of curiosity, that angle of desire to be closer to him in order for it to be revealed to you and to I and to me. So how, my friend, can we open our eyes to what God has to say to us today?
1: Let's pray together. In the name of the Father, and of the Son, and of the Holy Spirit, amen. God, open our eyes and our hearts to hear you more clearly, and to desire to be with you more closely. We pray today for Gretchen, who lost her son last week. We pray for the soul of Paisley and her family. We pray for Marcia's cat, Kiwi, who has liver issues. And we pray for Aurelia, a little girl who drowned and is recovering in the ICU. We just pray for healing and for strength for her family, Lord. And God, we place all of our cares, our joys, our labors, and our sorrows within your loving embrace. In the name of the Father, and of the Son, and of the Holy Spirit, amen. Thanks for praying with us today.

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2: 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Did you say 5,000?
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1: Well, hey there. Welcome to your Wednesday.
2: Happy Wednesday to you.
1: It's Wednesday. It's Wednesday. You got to put the D in Wednesday.
2: Oh, and there's a jingle to it now.
1: Now there is. Because I'm amazing like that.
2: Well, you have made it halfway through your week. Congratulations on that. I feel like it's a big accomplishment when you make it halfway through the work week and then it's downhill from here.
1: Feels like it should be Friday already.
2: Well,
1: to me.
2: I know, but it's not. Reason. It's halfway through and we're going to put our hands in the air. We're going to slide on into Friday.
1: Oh, so it's a roller coaster.
2: Yeah.
1: Whee!
2: And now we're going to see how long we can hold it.
1: About this long.
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0: It's more than music. It's how we're living with Spirit. 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
1: Hi there, this is Tim from Tampa, and you're listening to My Spirit FM. It's been My Spirit FM for about 4 years now. I came down to Tampa from upstate New York looking to start fresh after some bad experiences up north. Really didn't know anybody down here and really kind of felt alone for the longest time and really to find my faith again. Then I found Spirit FM, Surfing Channels, this wonderful station with these wonderful people on it, and it's always good to not always feel so alone. I found a nice church here in the Diocese of St. Petersburg, St. Mary's Catholic Church, and I really feel like you guys are part of my second family. It's always both making me laugh and making me feel like I'm not so alone. I love all you guys.
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1: Favorite long movie, go.
2: Well, I got to go back in the day, I think.
1: Okay, yeah, pretty much.
2: Mary Poppins.
1: Lord of the Rings.
2: Okay.
1: Mary Poppins, I feel like you beat me. Though. Mary Poppins is pretty long.
2: The reason why I liked Mary Poppins was because it took you in a lot of different areas, but then towards the end of the movie, you are like, why are we up on a chimney now?
1: Do we really need to sing a sad song about Tuppence?
2: Yeah, right.
1: I don't know what's happening
2: here. Another reason why I think it's long, like we feel that it's longer, is because of the credits at the beginning of the movie.
1: Opening credits were a thing back then.
2: So I showed my kids this movie, yeah. Mary Poppins. They love it. But at the beginning, they're like, what is this, Mom? Is the movie over? What's going on?
1: And now,
2: I didn't understand.
1: Remember the opening credits for Mary Poppins? It was like music and just a still picture of a curtain, and then the credits coming over the top of that, or something like that.
2: That, but then it took her up in a cloud, like she's sitting in the cloud, kind of, and it's
1: she was flying in. Okay,
2: but it's still all the opening.
1: I'm thinking The Sound of Music. I think The Sound of Music had opening credits that just looked like they were being projected on a curtain.
2: Okay,
1: and I guess the idea back then, I don't know why they had opening credits, but it was like, you know, they're going from a theater experience to taking it to movies.
2: To movie, right.
1: I mean, if you think about it, The Sound of Music had an intermission.
2: Yeah.
1: I mean, I can't imagine going to the movies in today's day and age and having a movie with an intermission.
2: Right. So there was a recent article published, and it comes from Talker Research Survey of 2,000 U.S. adults.
1: Yeah.
2: Guess what? They pegged the ideal movie length to be 88 minutes.
1: Okay.
2: And that's down from 92 minutes back in 2024.
1: Oh, yeah. It's getting shorter and shorter. Our attention spans are getting shorter.
2: Yes.
1: That's one thing.
2: Yep.
1: I think we don't have the attention span for the longer movies. I think another thing is Hollywood started doing that. They took these stories that could probably be made into one kind of longer movie, and then they cut it in half and made sequels instead,
2: yep.
1: So that it kind of drug you back to the theater,
2: right. Yeah.
1: Or maybe even three or four or five, just depending on what's going on. I think the other thing of that is, as I look at my Owala sitting over here on the desk, I think our society today is overhydrated.
2: So you think that there's just a need for more frequent bathroom
1: breaks?
2: Yeah,
1: they need to make the movie shorter so that we can hold it through the entire movie, because you don't want to miss any of the movie, and we're all overhydrated. So they're like, okay, let's make this movie bladder-sized.
2: That was number 17 on the poll.
1: Bladder-sized movie. What a goal to shoot for.

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1: I'm not saying I take it personally when I lose, but
2: I do have a scoreboard at home.
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0: this, I know.
1: Hey, can I give a shout out to all my youth and young adult groups out there?
2: Shout out.
1: We got a very special event coming for you. You, of course, should not be old enough to remember the days of Bible on the Beach, but it was a thing that we used to do here at Spirit FM with the Diocese of St. Petersburg. When I was a youth minister, all the youth groups would come down to the beach, Sand Key Beach, and have a little praise and worship music, get into the Word a little bit, and enjoy a sunset on the beach. We're bringing back Bible on the Beach.
2: I absolutely love this. It's coming back August 5th at Sand Key Park in Clearwater. And I love the timing because it's like the end of summer, start of the school year.
1: Yep.
2: We live where people come to vacation to. So it's just the most perfect setting for the most perfect thing to really happen.
1: Yeah, it all kicks off at 4 p.m. Sand Key Beach, August 5th. Wrap up your summer with a bang and, of course, the Eucharist, because we will be celebrating Mass on the beach with Father Izzy. It's going to be amazing. Hit us up, MySpiritFM.com, to get your group involved, and while you're at it, register so we know you're coming.

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0: I'm walking into the grocery store. I'm walking past the bananas. And I think to myself, do I grab one bunch or two? One or two?
1: Always two.
0: Always two?
1: It's always two.
0: To me, that's just an abundance of bananas.
1: That's not, because kids eat bananas like crazy.
0: And then I get home.
1: We eat bananas like crazy.
0: They're gone. Throughout, they're gone. like day two, we're right down to like maybe one banana.
1: Worst case scenario, okay, they get down to starting to look a little too brown. You've got two options. Option one.
0: Yeah.
1: Banana bread.
0: Of course.
1: Nothing wrong with that.
0: No.
1: Option two, peel them, stick them in a Ziploc baggie, put them in the freezer. Now you're smoothie ready.
0: It's great.
1: I mean, there's no downside. You can never have too many bananas.
0: Okay, here's the next question.
1: Okay.
0: Bananas versus oranges.
1: Oh, okay.
0: Do you have a favorite?
1: Bananas.
0: Bananas.
1: Yeah, oranges are okay. For me, they're just an every now and then kind of thing. I wouldn't like eat an orange multiple times in the week,
0: right,
1: or anything like that.
0: I like oranges better because bananas, I think I ate too many bananas as a kid.
1: Okay.
0: But the thing about oranges is it takes too long to get to them.
1: Not if you're getting the cuties.
0: Right.
1: Now, I will admit, we went through a season where the boys went crazy with the cuties, and they were really easy
0: to grab
1: out of the fridge.
0: And peel really quickly.
1: Ice cold.
0: Yes.
1: Oh, my gosh.
0: Yep.
1: So good.
0: All right. Now I'm going to segue into...
1: Now I need a cutie. Thanks.
0: You're welcome. That bananas and oranges are among the two really important foods to eat for heart-healthy foods.
1: Oh, okay.
0: To keep your heart health, you know, at tip-top shape. So we know that heart disease is a big thing in the United States.
1: Right.
0: A way to combat that is to make sure you incorporate heart-healthy foods in your diet. And bananas and oranges are among the two most important heart-healthy foods.
1: So I knew the banana was good for muscle recovery because of the potassium.
0: Yep.
1: And it just makes sense because your heart is a big muscle.
0: Yes, it is.
1: A muscle that never stops.
0: Right.
1: I mean, it's just working all the time. So that extra potassium, getting that in your diet is really good. I knew the vitamin C was good for you in other ways.
0: Mm-hmm.
1: I didn't know what it contributes to heart health, but apparently between the vitamin C, the antioxidants, and the high fiber in the oranges, that really kind of is the trifecta.
0: Yeah.
1: So perfectness.
0: This is just a little, you know, PSA about, hey, go when you're in the store, grab two bunches of bananas.
1: Two bunches of bananas.
0: And some cuties.
1: Some cuties. Because they're just so easy to peel. And they're so yummy. You can't.

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2: Tiffany Hudson from Elevation Worship released her new album, When You're in the Room. Toby Mac announced his upcoming expanded album, Heaven on My Mind, Guestless Edition. Tyrion has a new album coming in August and already released the title track called Mad Big World. A lot of new songs with Ren Collective, Evergreen, Red Rocks Worship, and Chris Brown with The Lord Is With Me, a new release from Danny Gokey called Jesus Over Everything, and Megan Woods' Heaven Down Here. My name's Francesca. 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

0: So the newest thing that millions of people are invested in, I guess.
1: Okay.
0: This young girl, maybe teenage years.
1: Okay.
0: She goes by Flo Cook on Instagram. She is on a quest for her dad to give her a 10 out of 10 rating on the lunch that she packs her dad every day.
1: Oh, my.
0: Her dad is very honest. So in some of these lunches are like quinoa with steak on the side, avocado. Like,
1: oh my
0: they look scrumptious.
1: All right.
0: But her dad gives her an honest opinion. And so people are invested to see her get and obtain this 10 out of 10 score.
1: Oh, wow.
0: I thought that this was the cutest thing and also so awesome of this dad. This dad is encouraging his daughter to work hard to get that 10 out of 10 score and develop those cooking skills.
1: 7 out of 10.
0: Uh-huh.
1: Oh my.
0: And he'll put like 7 out of 10 because this,
1: blah, blah, blah.
0: You know, it a little bit dry on the quinoa or something like that.
1: Okay. First off, I'm a dad. I've gone through this once. I'm going through it a second time with volume 2. Okay.
0: Yeah.
1: Dads are no pushover.
0: Right?
1: All right. If my kid is making me lunch every day until I give them a 10 out of 10, they're not getting a 10 out of 10 until they're getting ready to go to college.
0: Right.
1: I mean, I'm like, there's always going to be something.
0: He's milking the system right now.
1: By the time she's a senior in high school, 3/4 of the way through the semester, she'll get a 9.7.
0: Oh, just to keep her going.
1: Just to keep her going. Keep it going. She'll be a gourmet cook by the time she graduates high school. Won't even have to go to college. She's going to be hired by a Michelin restaurant.
0: Maybe that's the dad's idea behind it all.
1: I think it probably
0: reminded
1: will be.
0: Me of my.
1: She's plating with little tongs.
0: I know.
1: It's so cute.
0: It's gourmet style lunches. It reminded me of my daughter Lucy right now. She has mastered cheesy eggs in the morning.
1: Love it.
0: And that's what Adam, my husband, was talking to me about. He is a great cook.
1: Mm-hmm.
0: He started with making breakfast food in the kitchen young, like around 8, Lucy's age.
1: Right.
0: And I think that's just developing the habit and the love of cooking. So that way when they are older, they know and they love to cook.
1: Yeah. Liam has that desire naturally. Graham, not so much. But this is the summer of Graham. He's gone down to his grandmother's house and cooked with her a couple of times, mainly desserts.
0: Okay.
1: But I'm not spitting them out.

0: Welcome to the ultimate challenge, winning the crazy mom game. Round one, managing the morning chaos.
1: Challenge accepted.
0: Round two, keeping the coffee cup full despite the whirlwind.
1: Bring it on.
0: Final round, finding peace and strength in the middle of it all.
1: With the Holy Spirit and the Spirit FM morning show, I'm winning this crazy mom game today.

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1: Wow.
0: I know. We were talking about movies earlier, and I've had the Wizard of Oz stuck in my head for a little while.
1: So you brought it to our social media liner.
0: You know, why not?
1: Well, I want you to say hello to Beloved Not Broken 24/7.
0: Hey, how are you?
1: Over on Instagram. I don't know who you are because you have beautiful Bible verses on your Instagram, and it's wonderful.
0: Nice.
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0: And then we make fun of you.
1: Well, no, we absolutely do not. We make sure to say hello because we're family here.
0: Oh, that's true.
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0: I forgot what else I was supposed to do.
1: That was it.
0: Okay, play the song now.

When was the last time you played hide and seek? You might be thinking, Davis, I'm a grown person. I don't play hide and seek anymore. Well, you got kids, you probably do.

0: remember not too long ago during family dinner, Graham decided to hide from everybody. And when I say not too long ago, I really mean not too long ago. He was a tween at the time. Everybody's looking for him. Abby's actually beginning to freak out because she can't find him. I had found him quite a while back because he was honestly just sitting in a corner on a stool, just holding very still and not talking while everybody is looking under things and around things and behind things and digging in closets. He's just perched in the corner, smirking and watching it all. Our thought for the day comes from Matthew's Gospel. It's chapter 11, verse 25. For although you have hidden these things from the wise and the learned, you have revealed them to the childlike. I don't know what this says about me in this scenario. Maybe I am kind of childlike. I guess that's a good thing. But if we look at this and we think about it, you know, God's not trying to hide his knowledge from us. He's not concealing his knowledge from us. He's not keeping his knowledge from us. It's in plain sight. He just wants us to come at it from the right perspective, from the right angle, the angle of curiosity, that angle of desire to be closer to him in order for it to be revealed to you and to I and to me. So how, my friend, can we open our eyes to what God has to say to us today?
1: Let's pray together. In the name of the Father and of the Son and of the Holy Spirit, amen. God, open our eyes and our hearts to hear you more clearly, and to desire to be with you more closely. We pray today for Gretchen, who lost her son last week. We pray for the soul of Paisley and her family. We pray for Marcia's cat, Kiwi, who has liver issues. And we pray for Aurelia, a little girl who drowned and is recovering in the ICU. We just pray for healing and for strength for her family, Lord. And God, we place all of our cares, our joys, our labors, and our sorrows within your loving embrace. In the name of the Father, and of the Son, and of the Holy Spirit, amen. Thanks for praying with us today.

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1: Did we record the new Wednesday jingle that I did in the last hour?
2: I'm sure it's recorded somewhere.
1: Because I can't remember it. 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
1: fully
2: sad.
1: Produce it.
2: Mm-hmm.
1: And I could get, I don't know.
2: I think there's a reason why it's in the
1: past. I know
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1: A lot of people in the music industry, I could get them to like fully produce that Wednesday jingle
2: fully
1: for
2: produce.
1: Me. 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
1: We could.
2: Happy Wednesday to you.
1: Happy Wednesday. Welcome to the morning show. We've got things to do. I don't know what they are because I stopped paying attention about 40 minutes ago, but we've got things to do anyway.
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0: my wife and I, we were watching the live stream of our niece, and it was a live stream of her dance recital. 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No one in that audience, including us, is saying, wow, they're not great, are they? No one there says that. You know what they're thinking? I love this. Can we have more of this, please? And I think this is how God sees you. Don't be so hard on yourself when you mess up, because God just wants to watch you dance.
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1: I feel like our lives are an open book right now.
2: Okay.
1: Maybe an open computer screen, phone screen. That's really probably more appropriate.
2: Open Kindle.
1: All of that.
2: That's how I read books. I read books on my Kindle.
1: Right?
2: Yeah. A little Paperwhite. It's pretty. You've distracted me. Our lives are an open book.
1: We're asking
2: book.
1: This squirrel to close
2: I'm
1: and
2: trying.
1: Leave.
2: I restarted. Our lives are an open book.
1: Did you hear that Meta just made your Instagram photos fair game for AI?
2: Oh, boy.
1: Meta is the...
2: That sounds like fun.
1: Does it? Does it? Meta is the big company that owns both Instagram and Facebook. And is a part of our social media world.
2: This is no bueno.
1: No, it's not. So when I saw this, obviously as a mom, my kids do not have social media. They're 8 and under.
2: Right.
1: But I think it's important as a parent to set those boundaries for yourself as well. Because what I do is I post for extended family members to kind of just keep in contact.
2: That's
1: with,
2: what social media started as.
1: Right.
2: You know, friends and family, and you could post. Mm-hmm. You didn't have to send postcards or letters in the mail or then email and do all these things. And
1: yeah.
2: They could check on you and see, especially if you live far away and those kind of things. We don't use it for that anymore.
1: No, it's gotten, the boundaries have gotten way too loose, I think.
2: Yeah.
1: So this is specifically talking for Instagram profiles that are public. If you have a private account, then you're okay. You're protected by this.
2: Yeah, that's the smart way to go anyway, mm-hmm. Especially if you want to post pictures of the kiddos. You know, just be smart. Keep your profile private and let people in. Let select people in.
1: So if you are public and you go to your account, I'm doing this in like live time for our... Uh-huh. So our Spirit FM Morning Show account is public, so that way you can follow
2: us. Oh, tell the old man
1: see.
2: How to get there.
1: So you're going to go to your account.
2: Instagram. Oh, wait.
1: Oh, you are. Hello.
2: This is what comes up on my Instagram.
1: Why
2: feed.
1: Is that coming up on your feed?
2: Because I have trained my feed to give me amazing things.
1: Wow.
2: Like Irish Reels.
1: And this is a door into Davis's world.
2: Sorry.
1: So you're going to go to your account. You're going to go into your settings.
2: Well, it's not muted right now, unfortunately. Okay, there we go.
1: Then you're going to scroll down.
2: Live radio, folks.
1: To sharing and reuse.
2: Sharing and reuse. There are so many
1: There's
2: words
1: a lot.
2: On this page.
1: It's a lot. It's a lot. So sharing and reuse. And then you're going to scroll down and you're going to see allow people to create with and reuse your original audio on Meta AI. You can turn that off.
2: What about photos and reels?
1: So I'm pretty sure that includes that. That's maybe some more.
2: We might need a little
1: dig a little deeper with it. But what this truly is, why we're bringing this up, is to just make sure that your account is protected, that you know what you're putting on social media, and that you keep those boundaries set.
2: Yeah. And if you've got screenagers, just go onto their devices, make sure that their social media is set properly so that they don't have that strangers and random people don't have access to all of their photos
1: right.
2: to be used with AI generators, because it can get icky out mm-hmm. there. So we're going to be safe. We're going to be careful. I'm going to be very serious about this and not chase any more squirrels through the room.
1: And we're going to listen to more Irish Reels?
2: Probably, yeah. No, I'm going to listen to Grace Wins.

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1: That was a little clashy. Sorry about that. Two very different keys, but very close together. Hey, it is Christmas in July here at Spirit FM, and what we're doing is stocking the shelves of local food pantries. Tarpon Springs, you are up next. Tomorrow morning from 6:30 to 10 a.m., Olivia will be out there at St. Ignatius Catholic Church on Orange Street collecting those pantry items for their food pantry. So again, this is a morning drive collection. Grab some extra things on your way home from work tonight. 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
2: And then on July 25th is the big Christmas in July party celebrating. 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And then also Santa is for sure going to be there.
1: Santa's coming! I know him!
2: I set you up for that one, didn't I?
1: Thank you.
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0: Mom, I'm bored. There's nothing to do. I'm bored. Listen. What can I do, Mom? I'm bored.
1: Okay, now you owe me $15.
0: Have you gotten that a lot?
1: I guess said so. Every time you say the word bored, you give Mom $5.
0: Is that what you did in your house?
1: Literally.
0: I love it.
1: They don't have any money to their name. But
0: summertime. I wish I had time to get bored this summer.
1: It seems like things
0: were supposed to slow down for us a little bit around here. They haven't.
1: No. I think that's just life. Life is busy.
0: Yeah, for
1: adults. I think it's important for us to remember the necessity of creating memories together, especially over summer. And as a parent, what memories do you want to create? So iMom.com had a really good article about creating those memories and separated it into four different categories. Memories of a joyful mom, and you can put dad in there. Memories of the great outdoors. Memories of thinking of others and memories of discovery. Mm. And I think it's really good to narrow it down into what you want to do. So maybe in these last 3 weeks, you wanted to create memories of discovery. Go find something new that you haven't done together as a family, as a mom and son, a mom and daughter, dad, whatever it is, create those memories together.
0: That memories of discovery is the one that stood out to me because when the boys were littler, you know, we wouldn't let them get on tablets. We kept them off of that as much as possible. And so we got a lot of what you're going through now. Mom, I'm bored. And I very distinctly remember one hot, slow weekend afternoon. We were on our back porch looking up at an oak tree. The boys were just bored out of their mind. We had already played 12 games with them and run around and done this and that and the other thing. And Abby looked up and saw a knot in the tree with a little hole in it. And she said, I wonder what lives up there.
1: Mm.
0: And the boys ran out the door and spent the next 3 hours trying to throw sticks in it, trying to look into it, standing up on each other's shoulders. It was definitely out of their reach. But just that one phrase, I wonder, really just put them on a path of discovery. And it went from boredom to a lifelong experience.
1: Yeah.
0: And they remember that we tricked them into doing that too, to this day as teenagers. You remember when you tricked us into looking into that hole in the tree?
1: And then
0: yes,
1: Abby
0: we
1: goes,
0: do.
1: But I wonder what's still up there.
0: I wonder what happened to that tree. But it's, you know, those opportunities that we take, we have the ability to take boredom into this realm of wonder.
1: Mm-hmm.
0: And how can we foster that, not only in our kids, but in ourselves, I think, as adults. We forget to take the time to wonder about the world around us.

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0: Okay, Maria, you've got kids, mm-hmm. so you must know what a Neato is.
1: Yes, I do.
0: And maybe Mochi Squishies?
1: Haven't heard of that.
0: Or Tabba Toys.
1: Okay.
0: Mochi
1: all
0: Squishies. Yeah.
1: Little fidget.
0: They're all the little squishy sensory things. Mm-hmm. Abby and I got in trouble because we came home from our cruise back in June without a stick of butter. Have you seen the squishy sticks of butter?
1: No.
0: We told the boys we saw these at the port and didn't know what they were. And they're like, you didn't bring one home for us? Apparently, they're to find.
1: Okay.
0: But it just looks like butter, but it's one of those squishy toys.
1: Wow. Interesting.
0: But there's a new trend going on with these, which could be dangerous.
1: It's not a great trend. So I have seen this on my social media.
0: Okay.
1: That if you leave one of these in your car, it gets very hot, and then can explode on the individual that is, you know, squishing it.
0: Yeah.
1: And leaves you with second degree burns and really, really bad wounds.
0: Yeah.
1: So I think it's just important to remember to, these are fun toys, but take them outside of a hot car, especially in Florida.
0: Yeah, I saw an ER nurse post the other day. She said, my kids have a new rule. They owe me $10 if they leave their squishy toys, these Neatos and whatnot, in the car. And the other unfortunate trend, the older kids, your kids are not in this age, but my kids have seen this on social media. But the older kids are putting these in the microwave.
1: Oh,
0: that
1: no.
0: That is highly, highly dangerous.
1: Yeah.
0: So things to watch out for. Your car does get very, very hot. So if your kids have these squishy sensory toys, we're talking really the ones with the gel inside. Make sure they're not leaving them in the car. And if they are, you know, don't let them play with them.
1: Also,
0: in the heat of the day, for sure.
1: Can I just do like a sidebar right here?
0: Okay.
1: So my three-year-old Riley, we were at the pool the other day, and there was another family there, and probably an eight-year-old had one of these toys.
0: Okay.
1: By the pool, my three-year-old sees it, and she goes to step on it. And I'm like, no, no, no. And even the eight-year-old was like, don't do that, because it's like on a hard ground surface and that could probably rip it open. And this squishy was definitely a prized possession of this eight-year-old.
0: Oh.
1: So maybe not good for three-year-olds either.
0: Yeah. I don't think they're rated for kids under four.
1: I wouldn't recommend.

0: If you know, you know.
1: Seven biscuits.
0: And if you don't, well, welcome to the family. 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

0: This whole day is being sponsored by Walt Marsicano, sponsoring today in celebration of his mother Anna's 90th birthday today. She was my first and biggest teacher of the Catholic faith. Sadly, today she suffers from Alzheimer's, but her love for Jesus remains strong. Thank you, Spirit FM, for bringing Christ into our daily lives for over 40 years. You have been and will always be a huge part of my life. 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
1: You might remember Rob from evenings back in the day. Walt, thank you so much for believing this ministry and for sponsoring today here on Spirit FM. We miss you, buddy. We will be praying for you and your mom.

0: When was the last time you played hide and seek? You might be thinking, Davis, I'm a grown person. I don't play hide and seek anymore. Well, you got kids, you probably do. I remember not too long ago during family dinner, Graham decided to hide from everybody. And when I say not too long ago, I really mean not too long ago. He was a tween at the time. Everybody's looking for him. Abby's actually beginning to freak out because she can't find him. I had found him quite a while back because he was honestly just sitting in a corner on a stool, just holding very still and not talking while everybody is looking under things and around things and behind things and digging in closets. He's just perched in the corner, smirking and watching it all. Our thought for the day comes from Matthew's Gospel. It's chapter 11, verse 25. For although you have hidden these things from the wise and the learned, you have revealed them to the childlike. I don't know what this says about me in this scenario. Maybe I am kind of childlike. I guess that's a good thing. But if we look at this and we think about it, you know, God's not trying to hide his knowledge from us. He's not concealing his knowledge from us. He's not keeping his knowledge from us. It's in plain sight. He just wants us to come at it from the right perspective, from the right angle, the angle of curiosity, that angle of desire to be closer to him in order for it to be revealed to you and to I and to me. So how, my friend, can we open our eyes to what God has to say to us today?
1: Let's pray together. In the name of the Father, and of the Son, and of the Holy Spirit, amen. God, open our eyes and our hearts to hear you more clearly, and to desire to be with you more closely. We pray today for Gretchen, who lost her son last week. We pray for the soul of Paisley and her family. We pray for Marcia's cat, Kiwi, who has liver issues. And we pray for Aurelia, a little girl who drowned and is recovering in the ICU. We just pray for healing and for strength for her family, Lord. And God, we place all of our cares, our joys, our labors, and our sorrows within your loving embrace. In the name of the Father, and of the Son, and of the Holy Spirit, amen. Thanks for praying with us today.

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2: It's beautiful Wednesday morning.
3: Oh, and this is another jingle.
2: It's beautiful Wednesday morning.
3: Yeah.
2: I'm going to have to get the one that I did earlier that I can't remember.
3: I just checked.
2: I can get it fully produced.
3: And the recording has stopped.
2: The recording didn't work?
3: Nope.
2: Oh, no.
3: I'm just
2: lost
3: kidding.
2: Lost forever.
3: I'm really just kidding. That's a big lie, and I don't lie.
2: Why?
3: I don't know.
2: You could have pulled that one off. You had me going for a minute.
3: You should
2: there.
3: Have seen Maria as a five-year-old to like 10-year-old. I was the worst liar.
2: That's a good trait. That's a really good trait. I'm the same. We play these games sometimes where you have to like pretend to be something that you're not, like these different board games.
3: Mm-hmm.
2: And I can't play it.
3: Give
2: I get
3: it away
2: caught
3: with like the little
2: every
3: smile
2: single
3: and it's
2: time. It's not good. Not good. Anyway, hopefully you are as bad at lying as we are, and you won't have to lie to your boss today anyway. So, setting you up for work. I don't know how else we can twist this. Let's just play music.

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1: I miss my grandparents dearly.
2: Aw.
1: This is my mom's mom and dad. They were the best at handwritten notes and mailing them to us.
2: Oh, that's sweet.
1: But they even took it a step further, and they would cut out newspaper clippings of different things that reminded us. So I played volleyball, so my grandma would cut out some volleyball story, put it in the envelope, put it in the card, and then write like how it reminded her of me.
2: Aww.
1: And then like this most like just a beautiful story about it. And then so when my grandmother passed away, my grandfather assumed that responsibility.
2: Oh my gosh. And so then so
1: he
2: thoughtful.
1: Did he really it was the best thing, and I miss receiving letters from them. But I know that I have been receiving some more handwritten thank you notes, and so I kind of see that nostalgic hobby coming back into our mailboxes, and I absolutely love it.
2: I would love to see this get a resurgence. I know we've talked about like grandma hobbies coming back, mm-hmm. knitting and crocheting and cross point or cross stitch yeah. or whatever it is, stitch point. I don't know what they are. I'm not a grandma, but it's neat to see these nostalgic things come back. Things yeah. that are going to get us away from the screens. I will admit, I don't have the best handwriting in the world. I had a science teacher in seventh grade that used to mark me down on my tests in science because of poor handwriting. I'm like, this is not fair. This is not English class. Yeah. She's like, it doesn't matter. I've got chickens that write better than you, Davis.
1: No.
2: You need to bring your handwriting up to speed. So I'm not great at handwritten yeah. things. So even like, I do like the sentimentality of a good letter, though.
1: Yeah.
2: So I will type a letter and print it out and give mm-hmm. it to Abby on our birthday and our anniversary and those kind of things. But I really should kind of get a little bit more into the habit yeah. of those handwritten notes.
1: It's just seeing the handwriting, because you know that someone picked up a pen, put it to paper, and they thought about what was, you know, on their hearts, what they wanted to tell you. And I think it just, there's a little bit more there.
2: Yeah, we make the boys do thank you notes for gifts during Christmas and birthdays and special occasions and stuff.
1: Mm-hmm.
2: So we'll make them do thank you notes for that. But as a matter of fact, Liam just finished up his summer of, we'll call it summer of service.
1: Okay.
2: He got invited to help out at a bunch of summer camps at his old school, Nativity Catholic School, and they gave him credits for it because you need, what is it, volunteer hours mm-hmm. for high school.
1: Mm-hmm.
2: And he's wrapped up the summer with like 56, 59
1: wow.
2: service hours. And one of the camps that he did, the teacher that led it gave him a little stipend
1: aww.
2: As well, which was really sweet.
1: Yeah.
2: We're like, well, you definitely have to write her a thank you note.
1: Mm-hmm.
2: So he's going to be putting out a handwritten thank you note. But it's a really good encouragement to all of us to take a little time, think about it, just find somebody maybe you could drop a handwritten note to this week.

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1: Okay, if you're as old as me, you've heard of The Flying Nun. Not that I ever watched the TV show.
2: Nope.
1: You've got no frame of reference. Old people like me will get it.
2: Okay.
1: The Flying Nun. But you have recently told me about The Running Nun.
2: The Running Nun, aka
1: about her.
2: Sister Stephanie.
1: Okay.
2: She is a nun over in Chicago, specifically living at Chicago's Mission of Our Lady of Angels. Okay, so we're going to go backwards. Sister Stephanie. Stephanie is her name. She was a really good runner.
1: Okay.
2: So much so that she went to the University of Illinois training for hours a day and almost became an Olympian.
1: Wow.
2: She was really good. Her sophomore year of college, however, she fractured her ankle.
1: Ooh.
2: And that obviously had her sit down for a while. And in that time, she felt another calling. She felt God was calling her to run towards him.
1: Oh, wow.
2: And that's how her vocation of becoming a nun came about. Now, fast forward to present day, she has been running in the Chicago Marathon for about 15 years now. And while doing that, raising funds for local food pantries in her area, raising about like $2.6 million.
1: Wow.
2: I know. So what's so cool is this vocation of her as a nun is now being united with her hobby, her love of running. And I absolutely love it. What I love the most is her fellow sisters.
1: Okay.
2: Being there to support her. You know, like when people run marathons, they have their friends and family come and they have the poster boards being, you know, put up.
1: The marathon signs.
2: Yes.
1: I love the marathon signs.
2: Can we read a couple of them?
1: Okay, let's go.
2: So these are her sisters, all in their habits, and they're holding
1: this.
2: The signs. Running is a good habit.
1: Does she run in a habit? Goodness, no.
2: Two-thirds of God's name is go.
1: Oh, that's clever.
2: And then another one is, you fast like Jesus in the desert.
1: Oh, fast and fast. Homonyms.
2: Get
1: I like it?
2: It.
1: That's great.
2: I know.
1: Oh, run like you're being chased. C-H-A-S-T-E. Nuns take a vow of chastity. That is so cute.
2: So cute. And such a cool thing that she is raising these funds and uniting her love and her vocation together.
1: You know, I'm really glad that we did not see this story before we started our Christmas in July food drive, because I don't run unless I'm being chased. So I'm glad we're bringing food to people by playing Christmas music instead of running.

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0: That's true. Anybody at all. And I am counting, so make sure you grab yours so I can count it today. Hey, this one goes out to Lynn Marie in Pinellas Park. It's Shoulders on Your Spirit FM.

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1: Helpful advice? 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
2: Yeah, but that's never stopped us before.

0: Chris and Maria.
1: Have you heard of soft morning habits?
2: No, but it sounds like an extra nap after I wake up in the morning, so I'm down.
1: That's not it. I'm sorry.
2: Okay.
1: These are some habits that you can put in place to kind of ease yourself into having a good day.
2: Okay.
1: When you wake up in the morning.
2: That's kind of tough for us because we get up at 4:30
1: in the morning.
2: Have to come to work very, very early.
1: Very early. We're going to go through the list and see if we can do these.
2: Okay, let's give it a try. 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
1: Number one, you're going to ground yourself with deep breaths.
2: I can breathe deeply in the morning.
1: In the morning. My friend saw this.
2: It's like as I'm getting out of bed.
1: Yeah.
2: Getting ready to go brush my teeth and get ready for the day. I could do that.
1: Flood that brain with oxygen.
2: Yeah.
1: Okay. So then number two, leave your phone on your nightstand.
2: I think you
1: could do that too.
2: Kind of do that.
1: All we need it is for the alarm.
2: Yeah.
1: And then
2: you can go do the stuff you need to do.
1: Because what you do is sometimes you scroll or get on social media, and you don't need to do that first thing in the morning.
2: Okay, so we can do two out of two. We're doing pretty good. We're on a roll. This is more than I thought we'd get.
1: Hydrate with something warm.
2: Three out of three. Coffee's warm.
1: Number four, expose yourself to natural light. That's where we cannot do that.
2: That's kind of hard. We're stuck in here until 10 a.m. So we could go out at 10.
1: Yes.
2: And get some natural light then.
1: And then
2: it's like 150 degrees outside.
1: And then you're sweating.
2: Maybe not
1: in Florida.
2: Okay, so no natural light for the Spirit FM morning team.
1: Number five, curate your wake-up soundtrack.
2: Oh, well, Spirit FM, that's easy.
1: Check.
2: Start with us.
1: Number six, make your bed. I don't think we can do that because our other half is in the bed.
2: I try to make my
1: your
2: half
1: side of
2: the
1: bed.
2: I like pull the sheets up and straighten out the pillows so that it's easier when Abby gets out of bed to make the bed because she is a stickler about making the bed in the morning.
1: Listen, this is a habit that I have really, really gone full send with.
2: Yeah.
1: And I love my fully made bed at the end of night.
2: Okay. I'm going to check this one off as embraced.
1: Okay. Number seven, wake your body up with some gentle movement.
2: Does it count walking from my bed to the sink to brush my teeth as gentle movement? I'll walk very gingerly.
1: If you can do some gingerly.
3: Walking slowly and gently to the sink.
1: Sure.
2: Yeah, does that work?
1: Absolutely.
2: Okay.
1: Number eight, you're going to enjoy a nourishing breakfast.
2: I can't eat that early in the morning. 4:30?
1: Listen, that's a habit that I have had to start doing,
2: what?
1: Especially with my personal training.
2: Okay.
1: And it is really good for your body to get fed first thing in the morning.
2: That's weird.
1: So try to do something first thing in the morning. And the last one is reflect in your journal. So maybe you have a prayer journal or something like that. Maybe you can get it out for 5 minutes and just,
2: I don't have
1: you know,
2: 5 minutes.
1: Okay, well.
2: Can I do a voice memo while I'm driving to work?
1: Absolutely.
2: All right, we'll count that one too. We win!
4: I've got so much to be thankful for.

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1: Pretty good start to your Wednesday.
2: It definitely was.
1: Kicking off the middle of the week in style.
2: And here's our thought for the day. It comes from Matthew chapter 11, verse 25. For although you have hidden these things from the wise and the learned, you have revealed them to the childlike.
1: It's funny. Our tween, not too long ago, decided during family meal to have a little hide-and-seek match. Didn't tell us, just kind of disappeared. Everybody was looking for him all over the place. Abby was even starting to get a little bit nervous. Like, where did Graham go? Well, I had seen him. He was just kind of perched in a corner on a chair, looking at us and kind of grinning really creepily. It was interesting. Nobody could find him, but I could see him. And when I see this verse, I think a little bit about that. You know, God has hidden these things from the learned, but he hasn't concealed them. We just have to have the right mindset to see his message of love for each of us. So how can we open our eyes and have that mindset to see him today? Thanks so much for hanging. God willing, we will all hang out again tomorrow
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0: I'm Greg Schutte, director of MarriageWorks Ohio, Catholic therapist, and author of the Building a Eucharistic Marriage course. 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

All right, have you ever felt stuck in trying to make a decision? I think we all have, right? You know, whether it's something small or it's life-changing, too many choices, it can really just make you feel overwhelmed. I'm one of those people that I like kind of shut down when I get that way. But here's a few reminders when you have to make those decisions. First, we got to know who we are. When we are grounded in our faith, when we are grounded in our values, and we know who God created us to be, that right path is clearer. The second is we cannot waste all of our energy on little decisions. Save your focus for the ones that really matter. But at the same time, when you practice making those small choices, you gain confidence. And even if you don't get it right every time, you learn something, right? You learn something about yourself along the way. And finally, I think we got to remember this. Not making a decision is still a decision. And sometimes waiting is wise. But make sure we're using that prayerful discernment. And not let fear keep you stuck. Because in all reality, these decisions, they shape who we become. The best version of ourself. Bottom line, pray, trust God, and move forward with confidence.

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1: 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And here's what I mean by that. 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She also remembered DC Talk's Jesus Freak coming on the radio, and she wanted to finish listening before she headed into class. Now she's grown. 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And she says that Spirit FM is still a part of her daily life and her faith journey. And it's still a blessing. 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

0: Big thank you to our day sponsor today. That's Walt Marsicano. Walt has sponsored this entire day of Spirit FM, and he says, my day sponsorship is in celebration of my mother, Anna's 90th birthday today. She was my first and biggest teacher of the Catholic faith. Sadly, today she suffers from Alzheimer's, but her love for Jesus remains strong. Thank you to Spirit FM for bringing Christ into our daily lives for over 40 years. You have been and will always be a huge part of my life. May God continue to bless my amazing Spirit FM family. That is so beautiful. Thank you, Walt, for doing that, for sponsoring today. Happy birthday to your mom. Many blessings to you all, and hope to see you soon.
1: How kind are you? Let me reframe that. 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Hey, I'm Fernando from The Way Home. It can become second nature to practice kindness daily, becoming almost part of your personality. Most of the time, it's not hard. Think about the words you use when speaking to others. Those kind, thoughtful words. Compare those to the words you use when you talk about yourself. I'd be willing to bet they're pretty harsh. Why? Don't you deserve kindness too? Aren't you a child of God? Here's my challenge to you. Start talking to yourself with the same consideration and love you use when talking to others. It might just change your day, maybe your life.
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am the family historian in my family. I love photos. I took a lot of photography classes in college. And so, of course, naturally, I am the keeper of the photos. I love this as well. I am also the keeper of some interviews. I had a grandfather that was a World War II veteran, and before he passed, I got to interview him, and I asked him some of those stories. And so when I heard about this story, a man named Risa Sharma, he's 28 years old. He started 10 years ago when he was in high school interviewing World War II veterans. Fast forward 10 years, he has interviewed now 3,000 veterans. And he's just got, I don't know if you want to call it files or bags or what, of hard drives and SD cards that have become national treasure. He has so many stories from these veterans, and, you know, they are now becoming few and far between, the greatest generation. So I love this. You can read more about it over on the Good News Network. I can't wait to see what Risha does with all of these stories. I know it's going to be a beautiful project, and the stories that need to be told.

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2: The following universal prayer is attributed to Pope Clement XI. In the name of the Father, and of the Son, and of the Holy Spirit. Amen. Lord, I believe in you. Increase my faith. I trust in you. Strengthen my trust. I love you. Let me love you more and more. I am sorry for my sins. Deepen my sorrow. I worship you as my first beginning. I long for you as my last end. I praise you as my constant helper and call on you as my loving protector. Guide me by your wisdom. Correct me with your justice. Comfort me with your mercy. Protect me with your power. I offer you, Lord, my thoughts to be fixed on you, my words to have you for their theme, my actions to reflect my love for you, my sufferings to be endured for your greater glory. I want to do what you ask of me in the way you ask, for as long as you ask, because you ask it. Lord, enlighten my understanding, strengthen my will, purify my heart and make me holy. Help me to repent of my past sins and to resist temptation in the future. Help me to rise above my human weaknesses and to grow stronger as a Christian. Let me love you, my Lord and my God, and see myself as I really am, a pilgrim in this world, a Christian, called to respect and love all those whose lives I touch, those in authority over me, or those under my authority, my friends and my enemies. Help me to conquer anger with gentleness, greed by generosity, apathy by fervor. Help me to forget myself and reach out towards others. Make me prudent in planning, courageous in taking risks. Make me patient in suffering, unassuming in prosperity. Keep me, Lord, attentive in prayer, temperate in food and drink, diligent in my work, firm in my good intentions. Let my conscience be clear, my conduct without fault, my speech blameless, my life well ordered. Put me on guard against my human weaknesses. Let me cherish your love for me, keep your law, and come at last to your salvation. Teach me to realize that this world is passing, that my true future is the happiness of heaven, that life on earth is short, and the life to come eternal. Help me to prepare for death with a proper fear of judgment, but a greater trust in your goodness. Lead me safely through death to the endless joy of heaven. Grant this through Christ our Lord. Amen. In the name of the Father, and of the Son, and of the Holy Spirit. Amen.
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3: In the name of the Father, and of the Son, and of the Holy Spirit, the Lord be with you. Let us call to mind our sins and better prepare ourselves to enter into these sacred mysteries. You are sent to heal the contrite of heart. Lord, have mercy. You came to call sinners. Christ, have mercy. You intercede for us at God the Father's right hand. Lord, have mercy. May Almighty God have mercy on us, forgive us our sins, and bring us to everlasting life. Let us pray. Grant, we pray, Almighty God, that just as we celebrate the heavenly birthday, of the Bishop St. Bonaventure, we may benefit from his great learning and constantly imitate the ardor of his charity. Through our Lord Jesus Christ, your Son, who lives and reigns with you in the unity of the Holy Spirit, God, forever and ever.
4: A reading from the book of the prophet Isaiah. Thus says the Lord, "Woe to Assyria, my rod in anger, my staff in wrath. Against an impious nation I send him, and against a people under my wrath I order him, to seize plunder, carry off loot, and tread them down like the mud of the streets. But this is not what he intends, nor does he have this in mind. Rather, it is in his heart to destroy, to make an end of nations, not a few. For he says, 'By my own power I have done it, and by my wisdom, for I am shrewd. I have moved the boundaries of peoples, their treasures I have pillaged, and like a giant I have put down the enthroned. My hand has seized like a nest the riches of nations. As one takes eggs left alone, so I took in all the earth. No one fluttered a wing, or opened a mouth, or chirped. Will the axe boast him who hews with it? Will the saw exalt itself above him who wields it? As if a rod could sway him who lifts it, or a staff him who is not wood. Therefore, the Lord of hosts, will send among his fat ones leanness, and instead of his glory, there will be kindling like the kindling of fire.'" The word of the Lord. Responsorial Psalm. The Lord will not abandon his people. Your people, O Lord, they trample down. Your inheritance they afflict. Widow and stranger they slay. The fatherless they murder. The Lord will not abandon his people. And they say, "The Lord sees not. The God of Jacob perceives not. Understand, you senseless ones among the people, and you fools, when you will be wise." The Lord will not abandon his people. Shall he who shaped the ear not hear, or he who formed the eye not see? Shall he who instructs nations not chastise, he who teaches men knowledge? The Lord will not abandon his people. For the Lord will not cast off his people, nor abandon his inheritance, but judgment shall again be with justice, and all the upright of heart shall follow it. The Lord will not abandon his people.
3: The Lord be with you. A reading from the Holy Gospel according to Matthew. At that time, Jesus exclaimed, "I give praise to you, Father, Lord of heaven and earth, for although you have hidden these things from the wise and the learned, you have revealed them to the childlike. Yes, Father, such has been your gracious will. All things have been handed over to me by my Father. No one knows the Son except the Father, and no one knows the Father except the Son, and anyone to whom the Son wishes to reveal him." The Gospel of the Lord. You have hidden these things from the wise and the learned. You have revealed them to the childlike. St. Bonaventure, whom the Church commemorates today, was a Franciscan. But he was a contemporary of and friends with St. Thomas Aquinas, a Dominican. St. Thomas Aquinas is often considered one of the greatest minds in the history of the Church, and he was very impressed with his friend, the Franciscan. He saw his holiness and simplicity. He saw the brilliance of his intellect and his writings, and once asked him, "Bonaventure, How did you grow in such wisdom? And Bonaventure replied, not with words, but simply by pointing to a crucifix, by gazing upon the crucified Christ, by living with simplicity his own experiences of suffering and uniting them with the suffering of Christ, by looking upon Christ who gave himself wholly and completely for others, by looking upon Christ who humbly and obediently followed the will of his heavenly Father, Bonaventure grew in wisdom. It doesn't take a doctorate to look upon the crucifix and come to wisdom. A five-year-old can look upon a crucifix, maybe ask about it, but be drawn to it in such a way as to grow in wisdom. Certainly, suffering, our own suffering, when united to that of Christ, is a great formator. Teaches us a lot. To give of ourselves to others teaches us a lot, especially when that giving is united with that of Christ. So like Bonaventure, if we want to grow in wisdom today, let us look upon, meditate upon, reflect upon, remember, bring to mind throughout the day our Lord on the cross for us. For although you have hidden these things from the wise and the learned, you have revealed them to the childlike. Trusting in God's mercy, we present to him our needs, our petitions, our intercessions.
4: For all members of the church, may God enable us to manifest his kingdom by our actions and our lives. Let us pray to the Lord. For civic officials, may God inspire them to lead with generosity and compassion. Let us pray to the Lord. For those who struggle endlessly to find healing, may God have compassion on them and give them strength in their ordeal. We pray to the Lord.
5: Lord, hear our prayer.
4: For all in this community, as we continue our journey of discipleship, may the Holy Spirit help us to be childlike in order to gain wisdom. Let us pray to the Lord.
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4: For all who have passed away, may they embrace this day by the light of Christ. Let us pray to the Lord.
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4: And for Patricia Stellafella, for whom we remember at Mass today, we pray to the Lord.
3: Heavenly Father, listen to our prayers, and if they be your will, grant them through Christ our Lord.
4: Amen.
3: Blessed are you, Lord God of all creation, for through your goodness we have received the bread we offer you, fruit of the earth and work of human hands. It will become for us the bread of life. Blessed are you, Lord God of all creation, for through your goodness we have received the wine we offer you, fruit of the vine and work of human hands. It will become our spiritual drink. Pray, brethren, that my sacrifice and yours may be acceptable to God, the Almighty Father. Look with favor, O Lord, we pray, on the offerings we set upon this sacred altar on the feast day of Blessed Bonaventure, that bestowing on us your pardon, our obligations may give honor to your name. Through Christ our Lord. The Lord be with you. Lift up your hearts. Let us give thanks to the Lord our God. It is truly right and just, our duty and our salvation, always and everywhere to give you thanks, Lord, Holy Father, Almighty and Eternal God, through Christ our Lord. For as on the festival of St. Bonaventure you bid your church rejoice, so too you strengthen her by the example of his holy life. Teach her by his words of preaching and keep her safe in answer to his prayers. And so with the company of angels and saints we sing the hymn of your praise, as without end we acclaim, holy, holy, holy, Lord God of hosts, heaven and earth are full of your glory. Hosanna in the highest. Blessed is he who comes in the name of the Lord. Hosanna in the highest. You are indeed holy, O Lord, the fount of all holiness. Make holy, therefore, these gifts, we pray, by sending down your Spirit upon them like the dewfall, so that they may become for us the body and blood of our Lord Jesus Christ. At the time he was betrayed and entered willingly into his passion, he took bread, and giving thanks, broke it, and gave it to his disciples, saying, "Take this, all of you, and eat of it, for this is my body, which will be given up for you." In a similar way, when supper was ended, he took the chalice, and once more giving thanks, he gave it to his disciples, saying, "Take this, all of you, and drink from it, for this is the chalice of my blood, the blood of the new and eternal covenant, which will be poured out for you and for many for the forgiveness of sins. Do this in memory of me."

The mystery of faith. We proclaim your death, O Lord, and profess your resurrection until you come again. Therefore, as we celebrate the memorial of his death and resurrection, we offer you, Lord, the bread of life and the chalice of salvation, giving thanks that you have held us worthy to be in your presence and minister to you. Humbly we pray that, partaking of the body and blood of Christ, we may be gathered into one by the Holy Spirit. Through him, and with him, and in him, O God, Almighty Father, in the unity of the Holy Spirit, all glory and honor is yours forever and ever. Amen. At the Savior's command and formed by divine teaching, we dare to say, Our Father, who art in heaven, hallowed be thy name. Thy kingdom come, thy will be done, on earth as it is in heaven. Give us this day our daily bread, and forgive us our trespasses, as we forgive those who trespass against us. And lead us not into temptation, but deliver us from evil. Deliver us, Lord, we pray, from every evil. Graciously grant peace in our days, that by the help of your mercy we may be always free from sin and safe from all distress, as we await the blessed hope and the coming of our Savior, Jesus Christ. Lord Jesus Christ, who said to your apostles, Peace I leave you, my peace I give you, look not on our sins, but on the faith of your church, and graciously grant your peace and unity in accordance with your will, who live and reign forever and ever. Amen. The peace of the Lord be with you always. Let us offer each other a sign of peace. Lamb of God, you take away the sins of the world. Behold the Lamb of God. Behold him who takes away the sins of the world. Blessed are those called to the supper of the Lamb.

My Jesus, I believe that you are really present in the Most Blessed Sacrament. I love you above all things, and I desire you to come into my soul. As I cannot now receive you sacramentally, come spiritually into my heart. I embrace you and unite myself wholly to you. Do not permit me ever to become separated from you. Look down upon me, good and gentle Jesus, while before your face I humbly kneel. With burning soul and prayer, I beseech you to fix in my heart lively sentiments of faith, hope, and charity, true contrition for my sins, and a firm purpose of amendment. I contemplate with great love and tender pity over your 5 most precious wounds, pondering over them within me, while I call to mind the words which David the prophet said of you. They have pierced my hands and my feet. They have numbered all my bones.

0: Let us pray. Renewed by the sacred mysteries, we humbly pray, O Lord, that following the example of Blessed Bonaventure, we may strive to profess what he believed and to practice what he taught. Through Christ our Lord. The Lord be with you. May the blessing of Almighty God, the Father, the Son, and the Holy Spirit descend upon you and remain with you forever. Go forth, the Mass has ended.
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5: 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That's the part of the Creed which professes Jesus Christ suffered under Pontius Pilate, was crucified, died, and was buried. Father Mike examines Jesus' relationship with Israel and the importance of our relationship with the Jewish people.
6: Hi, my name is Father Mike Schmitz, and you're listening to the Catechism in a Year, where we encounter God's plan of sheer goodness for us, revealed in Scripture and passed down through the tradition of the Catholic faith. The Catechism in a Year is provided by Ascension, who produced and funded this program. In 365 days, we'll read through the Catechism of the Catholic Church, discovering our identity in God's family as we journey together toward our heavenly home. This is day 81. We're reading paragraphs 571 to 576. We're in a new section. The new section is Article 4, which is Jesus Christ suffered under Pontius Pilate, was crucified, died, and was buried. We're entering into the mystery of Christ's passion and death. The last few days, we've been talking about the mysteries of Christ's life, right? Everything from the prophecy of his birth to his infancy to his hidden life to the public ministry, all the way up to this moment where we're going to dive deeply into the mystery of his suffering and his crucifixion and his death and his burial. I mean, you know, we're going to get to this place, but what is it to say that Christ descended into hell? Because we're going to say that at some point. What is it to say that he suffered under Pontius Pilate? You know, we're going to highlight this today. Paragraph 571 highlights it very, very clearly. It says the Paschal mystery. So when we talk about Paschal mystery, think of it in this term, like Passover, right? So the passion of Jesus. These are words that they don't all mean the same thing, but they all kind of reference the same reality. And so they all come from the same root, right? So we have this reality that the Paschal mystery of Christ's cross and resurrection. If you want to know what the Paschal mystery is, it is the mystery of Christ's suffering, death, and resurrection. That's the Paschal mystery. So the Paschal mystery of Christ's cross and resurrection, paragraph 571 says, stands at the center of the good news. The Paschal mystery, Christ's cross and resurrection, stand at the center of the good news. Not only this, it stands at the center of the good news that the apostles and the church after the apostles are to proclaim to the world. That we know this, God's saving plan was accomplished once for all by the redemptive death of his son, Jesus Christ. That's what we're going to highlight. And we're also going to highlight in paragraph 572 that we're faithful to the interpretation of all the scriptures that Jesus gave both before and after his Passover. When we, you know, on the road to Emmaus, he's talking to the couple that they don't recognize that it's Jesus. And they're downcast, they're heartbroken because they thought, they had hoped that Jesus would be the one to restore Israel. And Jesus says, was it not necessary that the Christ should suffer these things and enter into his glory? So we recognize that Jesus's sufferings, his death, and ultimately his resurrection, they take their historical, concrete form from the fact that he was rejected by the elders and the chief priests and the scribes, who handed him over to Gentiles, right, the Romans, to be scourged and mocked and crucified. Now, in this, we also have paragraph 574 to 576. We're going to talk about Jesus and Israel. And it's very important for us to never forget that Jesus was Jewish, right? That also the whole Old Testament is the story of how God lovingly and faithfully chose the Jewish people as his own, as the firstborn, right? He chose the Jewish people and entered into covenant with them in a powerful and remarkable way. Again, and Jesus is the fulfillment of all of the Old Testament. Jesus is the fulfillment of the Jewish religion. So it's not a distinction of like, well, are you Christian or Jewish? Well, now in this case, right, there's this distinction. But we remember from the very beginning, all of those early Christians, they simply saw themselves as this is the fulfillment of everything we've been praying for, hoping for, waiting for, everything we've been promised here is now in Jesus. So they did not necessarily see themselves as a new religion at all. What they saw themselves as, this is the fulfillment of everything that God has done because God has done this. And so, you know, we're going to talk about here paragraphs 574 to 576, Jesus and Israel. We recognize that there has been a tense relationship at times between Jews and Christians. But we want to do our best as we're walking through this catechism to have a good understanding of what that relationship really is, what that relationship ultimately could be for us as well. So just keep that in mind as we can move forward. Let's continue to pray. We'll pray, Father in heaven, we give you praise and glory. Thank you so much for the gift of your son. Thank you so much for the Jewish people. We praise you and glorify you. Thank you for giving us the Hebrew scriptures, like the Old Testament. Thank you for calling us into relationship with your son, Jesus Christ, through baptism and giving us your Holy Spirit and making us into your sons and daughters. Father, send your Holy Spirit right now so that we can hear your wisdom, hear the truth, and say yes to it with all of our hearts. In Jesus' name we pray. Amen. In the name of the Father, and of the Son, and of the Holy Spirit. Amen. As I said, it is day 81. We're reading paragraphs 571 to 576. Article 4. Jesus Christ suffered under Pontius Pilate, was crucified, died, and was buried. The Paschal mystery of Christ's cross and resurrection stands at the center of the good news that the apostles and the church following them are to proclaim to the world. God's saving plan was accomplished once for all by the redemptive death of his son, Jesus Christ. The church remains faithful to the interpretation of all the scriptures that Jesus gave both before and after his Passover. As he himself said, was it not necessary that the Christ should suffer these things and enter into his glory? Jesus' sufferings took their historical, concrete form from the fact that he was rejected by the elders and the chief priests and the scribes who handed him to the Gentiles to be mocked and scourged and crucified. Faith can therefore try to examine the circumstances of Jesus' death, faithfully handed on by the Gospels and illuminated by other historical sources, the better to understand the meaning of the redemption. Paragraph 1. Jesus and Israel. From the beginning of Jesus' public ministry, certain Pharisees and partisans of Herod, together with priests and scribes, agreed together to destroy him. Because of certain of his acts, expelling demons, forgiving sins, healing on the Sabbath day, his novel interpretation of the precepts of the law regarding purity, and his familiarity with tax collectors and public sinners, some ill-intentioned persons suspected Jesus of demonic possession. He is accused of blasphemy and false prophecy, religious crimes which the law punished with death by stoning. Many of Jesus' deeds and words constituted a sign of contradiction, but more so for the religious authorities in Jerusalem, whom the gospel according to John often calls simply the Jews, than for ordinary people of God. To be sure, Christ's relations with the Pharisees were not exclusively polemical. Some Pharisees warned him of the danger he was courting. Jesus praises some of them, like the scribe of Mark chapter 12, verse 34, and dines several times at their homes. Jesus endorses some of the teachings imparted by this religious elite of God's people, for example, the resurrection of the dead, certain forms of piety, like almsgiving, fasting, and prayer, the custom of addressing God as Father, and the centrality of the commandment to love God and a neighbor. In the eyes of many in Israel, Jesus seems to be acting against essential institutions of the chosen people. For example, first, submission to the whole of the law in its written commandments, and for the Pharisees, the interpretation of oral traditions. Second, the centrality of the temple at Jerusalem as the holy place where God's presence dwells in a special way. And third, faith in the one God whose glory no man can share. Okay, so here we are and entering into the mystery, right? The mystery of Christ's suffering, his death, and his burial. And in order to enter into this, the church begins once again in this Article 4 by just kind of giving us a reset. And that reset is, okay, Christ's death, his mystery of his cross and resurrection is the center of the good news, is the central mystery of the good news. Remember that every part of Jesus' life not only reveals the mystery of his life and teaching he wants to give us, every part of his life is part of that redemptive work of God. But of course, the paramount, the preeminent work of redemption occurs in his paschal mystery, in the passion, death, and ultimately resurrection of Jesus. And we have to continually utter this. We have to continually proclaim this over and over again. Now, because the church remains faithful to the interpretation of all the sacred scriptures, we realize that all of the Old Testament truly does in some mysterious way point to the life and the passion, the death, and ultimately resurrection of Jesus. This helps us to understand what it is that happened. Now, paragraph 573, that's a summary of 571, 572. Paragraph 573 says, faith can therefore, because all these things, right? Faith can therefore try to examine the circumstances of Jesus's death, faithfully handed on by the Gospels and illuminated by other historical sources, the better to understand the meaning of the redemption. So again, since the Paschal mystery stands at the center of the Christian mystery, right, the mystery of our redemption, and since so much, you know, all of Scripture points to this, all that the law and the prophets had foretold, Jesus fulfills. Because of this, our faith can try to examine the circumstances of Jesus's life and find out even more depths, even more richness of what is truly happening and the meaning of our redemption. So then that's kind of the golf ball on the tee. And then we start launching into this. And paragraph 574 to 576 talks about, again, as I said at the beginning of this, the relationship between Jesus and Israel. And says from the basically beginning of Jesus' public ministry, there were certain Pharisees and partisans of Herod, together with priests and scribes, that agreed together to destroy him. Now, this is limited. This wasn't everybody. This wasn't also the Jews in the sense of like all Jewish people. Remember how many thousands of Jews came out to hear Jesus' teaching. Thousands came out to be fed by him. Thousands came out to be healed by him. Hundreds were his disciples. And we have, of course, the core of the apostles. Those, all of them were Jewish. And so to recognize that there were some who rejected especially some of the elite who rejected Jesus. And there's some reasons why, right? Some of them say that the reasons why were, well, some ill-intentioned persons, it says in paragraph 574, suspected Jesus of demonic possession because he's doing incredible things, expelling demons. He's forgiving sins, claiming to forgive sins and doing it. He's healing on the Sabbath day. He is a novel interpretation of the precepts of the law regarding purity. His familiarity with tax collectors and public sinners. That gave rise to some people saying, well, he has power. So maybe that power must come from somewhere else, right? This conclusion that some of the religious authorities came to. Now, not all of the religious authorities, again, paragraph 575, said this: Jesus is a sign of contradiction. He's a sign of contradiction. And so there were some religious authorities, remember, scribes and Pharisees, who rejected him. But there were many who did not. Some warned him of the danger that he was courting. Jesus praised some of them. He dined several times at their homes. He endorses some of the teachings imparted by the religious elite, as it says in paragraph 575. And there's something that's very core. Jesus is a Jewish rabbi. Keep this in mind. Jesus, again, divine person with a human and divine nature, is a Jewish rabbi. He is teaching in this line of teachers. At the same time, he has unique authority, has unique teaching. And this is remarkable. Now, it's worthwhile to note what the Catechism points out in paragraph, the last paragraph for today. This is the last thing. Paragraph 576 says this: in the eyes of many in Israel, Jesus seems to be acting against essential institutions of the chosen people. I want to emphasize the word seems to be, because these next three things, for example, submission to the whole law and its written commandments, and for the Pharisees, interpretation of the oral tradition. Remember, the Pharisees had this whole other, they did not just follow all the, tried to follow all the commandments written down in the Bible, but also the oral tradition, trying to follow all of those as well. Secondly, the centrality of the temple at Jerusalem as the holy place where God's presence dwells in a special way. Thirdly, faith in the one God whose glory no man can share. So keep this in mind. Jesus, by and large, I mean, you're pretty safe to say that he would uphold virtually all of those. Yes, there are some times when Jesus is saying, like, you know, you have rejected the tradition, the teaching of the Lord for the traditions of men. There'll be some of those oral traditions. But by and large, Jesus, he was not rejecting the whole of the law. He's not rejecting the law. In fact, he even says that not a speck of the law, essentially, will be done away with. Anyone who rejects the law and teaches others to reject it, that's a bad deal. So Jesus, yes, he upheld the law in a unique way, but also according to what he knew as truth, because he is the truth. Secondly, the centrality of the temple at Jerusalem. Of course, Jesus recognized that God's presence dwelt in the temple in a unique way. But also he realized and he taught that he was greater than the temple, which is not wrong. And yet he did not reject the centrality of the temple. He just knew there was something greater than the temple. And lastly, faith in the one God whose glory no man can share. Absolutely right. But here is Jesus, who is fully man, but is also fully God. And so there's a lot that hangs on that word seems in paragraph 576. Jesus seems to be acting against essential institutions of the chosen people. Is he? Well, I don't think so. I don't think so. But he seems to be. And because of this, there's this rejection. Because of this, there is this hostility. And ultimately, because of this, there's a handing him over to the Gentiles. Now, for all of us today, as we kind of finish today's reading, one of the things we get to do is we get to ask about ourselves is, what is our perspective on Jesus's origins? When I mean by Jesus's origins, I mean his human origins. What is our perspective on the Jewish people? And our perspective, we'll talk about this more as we go further. Our perspective is of gratitude. Our perspective is that we would not have Jesus without the Jewish people. That in so many ways, we, you know, I think it was Pope Pius VI who said, spiritually, we are all Semites. Like spiritually, we're all Jewish. And that's not meant to be claiming something that doesn't belong to us. That's not meant to be diminishing someone else. What it's meant to be is the fact that we owe the Jewish people, and what God has done in the Jewish people's the life of history of Israel, we owe them more than we can ever repay. And so we constantly pray for the Jewish people. We constantly pray gratitude to the Lord for the Jewish people. And we also pray that Jesus, who was Jewish, the apostles who were Jewish, we pray that our brothers and sisters now who are Jewish, again, not brothers and sisters in baptism yet, but our brothers and sisters in humanity, who are Jewish, we pray that they come to know the truth of who Jesus is as well. That they come to the place of being able to say yes to Jesus with their whole heart, mind, soul, and strength. Because Jesus is the fulfillment of everything in the Old Testament. And so we pray for our friends, our older brothers and sisters, the children of Abraham. We pray for them and ask the Lord to enlighten their minds, enlighten their eyes so they can see the Lord, they can know him, and they can love him with their whole heart, just like we ask God to open our eyes so we can see him, our minds, we can know him, and our hearts, we can love him even better. Let's pray for them, our friends. Let's pray for those people who are among us, who God loves so much and wants to embrace them and adopt them as his own through baptism as well. Let's pray for each other as well. I'm praying for you. Please pray for me. My name is Father Mike. I cannot wait to see you tomorrow. God bless.
7: That was day 81 of Catechism in a Year with Father Mike Schmitz. Do you ever hear Father Mike use a word from the Catechism that sounds like a different language? Well, with the Catechism, sometimes it is a different language, but sometimes it's just a word that we use talking about the mysteries of faith that isn't part of our everyday language. A lot of times Father Mike will explain it, but there's also a handy-dandy glossary in pretty much every edition of the Catechism. So don't be afraid to make a note of the word and then look it up. There's even a glossary and some other resources like it available in the Ascension app. And now we'd like to share audio from a video called Decision Making 101 with Father Mike from the Ascension Presents YouTube channel.
6: Hi, my name is Father Mike Schmitz, and this is Ascension Presents. So when it comes to decision making, I think it's important to realize that as Catholic Christians, we're not alone. You don't have to try to figure out how do you make decisions on your own. Because there have been a lot of really, really wise people who have come before you that have a lot of really great wise wisdom to help you to make wise decisions. Number one, you can ask the question. You can ask the question, okay, what would the best version of me do, right? So like, what would the most faithful version of me do in this moment? Like, another way to ask it is, what's the freest version? What would the freest version of me do in this moment? You're faced with a decision, you're faced with a dilemma. And a lot of times we can say like, but I don't know if I can. Like, but if you were free, what would you choose? Another way to say it is, if I was Christ living today as I am, in me, as me, what would I choose? It's kind of the classic, what would Jesus do? But I just used more letters to explain it. Because chances are, you are freer than you think. Those are some hopefully clarifying questions. But if you still don't know, of course, we continue to ask the Holy Spirit to guide us and to help us. But a great process for discernment is this. First is we have to gather data, right? A lot of times people try to make decisions or try to discern stuff with only a limited amount of data. And I always have this image of, do you remember solving for X? I think that was algebra or geometry or something like this. One of those math things where you're solving for X. Oh, let's do Sudoku, right? So you have like, here's all these empty squares. And you only have some letters and you're like, I can't go anywhere unless I get more letters. So sometimes that's the case, right? So sometimes like, I don't know where to go because with the information I have about this dilemma, about this problem, about this decision, I would just be guessing. So the first thing would be information gathering. So I'm looking at a religious community. Well, which one is it? Do they have a website? Can you go visit? I'm trying to figure out if I should quit my job and find another job. Okay, well, are there any other jobs out there? Like, what's the chances of someone with your education level and experience background, like getting another job? It's just gathering data. And that data is not the answer. The data might help you get closer to the answer. So information gathering. It could also mean not just gathering data, but seeking what they call seeking counsel. I'm talking to a living, breathing human being who's had experience and hopefully has wisdom that can give me some counsel. In my experience, this is what's happened. You can actually kind of engage with them in a really good and hopefully helpful way. When someone's looking for advice, a lot of times, like they're asking me for advice, they're asking me, Father Mike, what should I do? And they're giving me the responsibility for making the decision for them. When someone's seeking counsel, it's share your wisdom with me so I can make a decision and take personal responsibility for that decision. But at some point, what I need to do is I need to act. At some point, I need to move. And this might be you in this case. Now, does it mean I need to just jump off my old job and start this new job? Not necessarily. Does it mean I just need to say, well, you know, forget it. I'm jumping out of school and going to the convent? Not necessarily, but it does mean making some kind of movement and taking some kind of action. That action doesn't have to be huge if you still don't know exactly. It can just be a small action where you test out the information, you test out the counsel, and you just say, okay, would this work? The image I have, since I live in northern Minnesota, we have a lot.

0: in this case, to be able to say, okay, I've got the information, I've sought counsel, I've prayed about this, and I've taken action, taken a step and just kind of tested it out. Because chances are, when you take that step, it's like, okay, that's a good step, but I need to adjust it. Or you can even say, okay, that was a bad step. That was the wrong thing. I can see now that that's not really where I want to be. That's not really where I want to go, but no problem, because I didn't just quit my job and like jump into the dark future. I didn't just kind of like say, you know, forget everything and go to the whatever the next step is. I'm testing it out. You know, that is simultaneously wise and courageous. It's wise and courageous because it's wise. I'm thought this out, not being reckless. And it's courageous because it's one thing to line up the target and then walk away. Another thing to line up the target and pull the trigger. It always takes courage to move. It takes wisdom to move well, but it takes courage to move at all. So if you find yourself in the facing a decision, facing some kind of dilemma, or in the middle of some kind of crossroads, okay, gather more information. Seek out counsel from people who know. People write to me and ask counsel for like, you know, Father, where should I invest? I am not the guy to give you advice on investing. Father, should I pursue this degree in accounting or this degree in political poli-sci? Like, well, we can talk about it, but listen, I'm not the expert on that kind of thing. Seek out wise counsel, pray about it, process it, and then take a step, pull the trigger, and move a little bit. Then evaluate, calibrate, and do it again. From all of us here at Ascension Presents, my name is Father Mike Schmitz. God bless and be wise.
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It's going to be a great day. Bible on the Beach is coming back. 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
2: Tiffany Hudson from Elevation Worship released her new album, When You're in the Room. Toby Mac announced his upcoming expanded album, Heaven on My Mind, Guestless Edition. Tyrion has a new album coming in August and already released the title track called Mad Big World. A lot of new songs with Ren Collective, Evergreen, Red Rocks Worship, and Chris Brown with The Lord Is With Me, a new release from Danny Gokey called Jesus Over Everything, and Megan Woods' Heaven Down Here. My name's Francesca. 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

0: Christmas in July is in full swing. We cannot wait to see you this coming Thursday. We're going to be at St. Ignatius in Tarpon Springs from 6:30 to 10 a.m. But here's what I need you to do. 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Christmas in July. Get it? July 25th. Santa is going to be here, and the first 100 kids are going to receive a little present from Santa. 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And I'm even working on for you some frozen hot chocolate. 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
2: I love this. Anytime I see something like this, I am just amazed at how God has created us. And he made us in very specific ways. He tells us not to worry. He tells us to be grateful. God has given us the power to rewire that brain, to regulate our nervous system. And sometimes it's as simple as being grateful for the moment at hand.
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Click on prayer. In the name of the Father, the Son, and the Holy Spirit, amen. Today, reading from Matthew chapter 11, verse 25. For although you have hidden these things from the wise and the learned, you have revealed them to the childlike. Lord God, we come before you on this day, and we thank you for the gift of another day, Lord. Help us to be like children and be open and trusting to your will today. We pray for Frankie and a new job, for Dawn and her living situation, for Summer, for speedy healing, and Blake. Also, Catherine and Diana. We pray for Gretchen, who lost her son last week, and for his soul. And we pray for Kim, who's been living in her car. We pray for everyone in that kind of position today. Lord, we ask for all of those that have called our prayer line that have said they need healing. We lift them up to you today as well. You know those needs. You know those names. We give them to you. Lord God, we ask for peace in the world, peace in our country. And we ask all of these things in your name. Amen. In the name of the Father, the Son, and the Holy Spirit, amen. Thanks for praying with us.

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1: 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It's been My Spirit FM for about 4 years now. I came down to Tampa from upstate New York looking to start fresh after some bad experiences up north. Really didn't know anybody down here and really kind of felt alone for the longest time and really to find my faith again. Then I found Spirit FM, Surfing Channels, this wonderful station with these wonderful people on it, and it's always good to not always feel so alone. I found a nice church here in the Diocese of St. Petersburg, St. Mary's Catholic Church, and I really feel like you guys are part of my second family. It's always both making me laugh and making me feel like I'm not so alone. I love all you guys.
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Did you know that one of the best-selling books in American history was written by a Catholic bishop? I bring this up because I had no idea that was even a thing. So listen to this. Written in 1876 by James Cardinal Gibbons, the book explained the Catholic faith in simple and easy-to-understand ways. At a time when Catholics were in a small minority in the United States, he wanted to answer the questions of his neighbors who were curious about his church. And so this book, again, written in 1876, sold more than 1.4 million copies for the first few decades and remained America's top-selling book until 1939. And, you know, I think it's a reminder to all of us that having a thoughtful conversation rooted in truth and kindness, it can have a lasting impact. And, you know, we've been talking a lot about history and celebrating America's birthday and all of that stuff. And I think there's a lot of things that maybe we don't know. And, you know, as a country, we're really just getting started here. If we're looking at timelines of countries here, we're still a young whippersnapper. So 63 years, this book called The Faith of Our Fathers was at the top of America's book selling charts. And it was really just explaining the faith, which is kind of cool. I haven't actually read it. I'm going to put this on my list to check out and to read and see why it sold so many copies. Pretty cool, though, right? Little piece of history, maybe you didn't know.

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1: Well, evidently, we're not the only ones doing Christmas in July. 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

You know, we're talking a lot about, of course, the 4th of July and our nation's history and the birthday and all of that stuff, right? And I was struck by something that Matthew West kind of pointed out. He posted this the weekend of the 4th of July, and he said, you know, we thank God for the freedoms we enjoy as Americans, and don't forget to celebrate the freedom that lasts forever. Because where the Spirit of the Lord is, say it with me, there is freedom. And it's so true, right? We can live in the freest country in the world, and we can still find ourselves imprisoned by sin, imprisoned by fill in the blank, whatever it is, fear or shame or bitterness or regret, or like I said, fill in the blank. But the good news is, you know this, that we celebrate a freedom that lasts forever in Jesus Christ. And that's worth celebrating every single day, every single moment of our lives. Because where the Spirit of the Lord is, there is freedom.

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I don't know if you want to say wrong. I will say wrong, though. Maybe I'm doing this wrong. I gave my boys a schedule over the summer because we need to be motivated to have some goals. Because if we don't, we just want to sit on the couch and be couch potatoes. I'm guilty of it, as well as anyone out there. But the other day, one of my boys was like really frustrated that he couldn't have more time on the computer. And I was like, well, you had your time. That's what the time that you've been given. And I think I actually gave you a little bit more than I usually do. He was like, I don't like these schedules. It's just like school. And I was like, man, I don't want your summer to feel that way. But maybe I can give you a little more room. And I think, you know, a lot can mirror your own life in, you know, situations with your kids. And I know that I like to have a tight grip on all of the things. And I don't like, I mean, surprises are okay, but I don't really like them. But why can't I trust God for a little surprise? A little joy? How do you receive that surprise? How do you receive a gift? You have to open up your hands. You have to be open to that. So a challenge for me, a challenge for you today. Our God is a God of surprises, but we have to make space for him. We have to have our eyes open for that little gift.

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1: Gratitude rewires your brain. 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
2: 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And He made us in very specific ways. He tells us not to worry. He tells us to be grateful. God has given us the power to rewire that brain, to regulate our nervous system. And sometimes it's as simple as being grateful for the moment at hand.
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0: constantly tells us to worry about everything. But when we call on the name of Jesus, He brings peace, direction, and security. He knows you, and He sees you. He has good plans for you. So why should we worry? Let this be our anthem today.
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0: I don't know about you, but keeping houseplants alive is a struggle for a lot of people. But we all want to have like houseplants, right? Because it's like the thing right now is to have things in your house that help purify the air. They look beautiful. And sometimes they don't do well. Well, maybe there's one in here in the United States. I don't know about it. But in the UK, the first hospital for houseplants has opened where if your plant is sick, it could be put on the drips. It could be put into quarantine. It could be trimmed the right way. You know, that's a lot of the problem with the houseplant is we don't know what to do with it. It's called the Houseplant Hospital. And if your plant has a pest, it will get taken care of. It'll be repotted. And one final cleaning before they let you know that the surgery has been successful. I think this is a great idea. I think somebody needs to take this idea here in Florida, especially, and run with it. Because I don't know how many houseplants that I have sadly led to the demise of their existence because I probably was doing the wrong thing. Doing too much or not enough. That's the problem.
1: 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Look,

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Christmas in July is happening again tomorrow, and this time we're going to be out in Tarpon Springs at St. Ignatius, starting at 6:30 a.m. till 10 a.m. You know, summertime is one of the slowest times for our food pantries, and that's why we've partnered together all during July for Christmas in July to help collect food to help stock these local food pantries. 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

0: Big thank you to our day sponsor today. That's Walt Marsicano. Walt has sponsored this day, and he says that my day sponsorship is in celebration of my mother, Anna, on her 90th birthday today. She was my first and biggest teacher of the Catholic faith. Sadly, today she suffers from Alzheimer's, but her love for Jesus remains strong. Thank you, Spirit FM, for bringing Christ into our daily lives for over 40 years. You have been and will always be a huge part of my life. May God continue to bless my amazing Spirit FM family. That is awesome. Thanks, Walt, for saying that and for being a part of our Spirit FM family. And happy 90th birthday, Miss Anna.
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All right, friend. I'll see you bright and early tomorrow morning for Christmas in July. I'll be out at St. Ignatius in Tarpon Springs starting at 6:30 a.m. And I'd love for you to join me. 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Take a selfie. And I'd love to, you know, say hello to you and your family. Again, we're going to be out at St. Ignatius tomorrow for Christmas in July, starting at 6:30 a.m. If you can't make it this Thursday, next Thursday we'll be out, and as well as July 30th for our last collection and our Christmas party, which is July 25th here at the Spirit FM studios. 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
1: Welcome to the show. The best gift that you can give the world is also the best investment that you can make. We'll talk about it coming up. 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
1: There comes a time in every man's life where he imagines that he could maybe make it as a fencer. He could really get into the art of fencing or, you know, sword fighting. Every man goes through that phase. For some men, it's short. For other men, it's long. And some men actually take on the sport and move on. I saw this story in Bay News 9, actually, you know, it goes by Spectrum News now, about this 10-year-old fencing champ in our local area. And her name is Beata Jubilee. She's 10 years old, and she is the top 10-year-old in fencing in the country. And she's right here locally. And she, I encourage you to check out the segment. It's awesome because she's so cool and she's so comfortable in front of the camera, and her cuteness just comes across. It's just a really, she seems like a really pleasant person. But, you know, kids, you never know what they're going to get into and what they're going to excel at. And that's why it's so cool. One of the reasons why it's so cool to invest in our kids by teaching our kids new things, letting them try new things, letting them experiment, and letting them fail and succeed. You know, I'm sure as a little baby, Beata wasn't pegged to be a fencing champion necessarily. You know what I mean? But she is now. And that was maybe a surprise to her dad, who was featured in the segment. And that's what happens with kids. You invest in them, you teach them, you help them grow, and then you see what they become. And it's an exciting surprise. So always, always choose to invest in our kids, because you never know. Could be investing in a future champion of some kind.

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1: Some foods are just too difficult to eat. You know, some foods, the process of getting to the edible part is just not worth the trouble, at least not for me. One of those foods is crab legs. Not so much lobster, because I think lobster tail is not that hard to get at once it's like split open. But like crab legs and going through the cracking and all the messiness and stuff. If I want to get messy, I'll have like barbecue ribs or something like that. But I don't know, it's just not worth it. The thing with crab legs, though, is there is another form of crab that you can enjoy that is much less difficult to get at. And that's the crab cake, which I'm a big fan of. And you know what else could be in this category is chicken wings, regular chicken wings. Because it is a lot of trouble to get at them. I mean, anything that you're eating off the bone is kind of some trouble. But there's also you get all messy with these too. It's not like, with chicken, you can almost like take one hand, hold the bone, and then take the meat off with a fork. And then you get kind of half messy, which is better than full on messy. But what do you think? What food item for you is too much trouble to eat for you to like order it on a menu? 1-800-223-9286. You can text or call.

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1: Gratitude rewires your brain. Feeling thankful literally changes how your brain responds to life.
2: I love this. Anytime I see something like this, I am just amazed at how God has created us. And He made us in very specific ways. Yeah. He tells us not to worry. He tells us to be grateful. God has given us the power to rewire that brain, to regulate our nervous system. And sometimes it's as simple as being grateful for the moment at hand.
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1: It's magical when you encounter wildlife that you have some kind of a moment with. And speaking of a moment, this is a great example of it. This was posted on Reddit from Leechy Dance. That's their name on Reddit. I found a butterfly caught in an abandoned spider web. It was fighting to get out, but the web was too sticky. I managed to get it out, but it couldn't fly as it was covered in spider web strands. I started pulling off the sticky strands, being careful not to hurt it. It took time and was very tricky. When it got a bit free, it took off, and I thought that would be that. Instead, it flew back to my hand, and I worked on the strand some more. It must have took off and come back to my hand a dozen more times to let me finish, and it was a special encounter. How cool is that? How awesome. A butterfly. I've never had a butterfly land on me, much less, you know, a butterfly land on me multiple times to help it to get out of a sticky spider web or something. But sometimes it seems like the animals appreciate what we're doing. Now, whether that's true or not, I don't know, you know, but I'll tell you what, God made an amazing world and he made amazing creatures. Have you ever had a moment with like wildlife that you were like, oh my gosh, this is so cool? 1-800-223-9286. You can text or call. Here's Elevation Rhythm, Washed.

0: How kind are you? Let me reframe that. How kind are you to yourself? Hey, I'm Fernando from The Way Home. It can become second nature to practice kindness daily, becoming almost part of your personality. Most of the time, it's not hard. Think about the words you use when speaking to others. Those kind, thoughtful words. Compare those to the words you use when you talk about yourself. I'd be willing to bet they're pretty harsh. Why? Don't you deserve kindness too? Aren't you a child of God? Here's my challenge to you. Start talking to yourself with the same consideration and love you use when talking to others. It might just change your day, maybe your life.
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1: Have you ever had a decision in front of you that felt overwhelming? It just felt like too much. Like, how am I even going to begin to decide? The Today Show has their mental health tip of the day, and it's follow the rule of three. So it's a rule of three. It's 3 points that basically make decision-making more manageable. And number one, makes a lot of sense. I do this myself. Maybe not to three, but I narrow my options. So the first one is narrow your options to three. And, you know, this makes any decision easier, because if you're making a decision and you're deciding over too many options, it becomes like, well, I can't go through every option, so this decision is basically impossible. But when you give yourself a constraint, like you narrow it down to three, it becomes more manageable. And I actually do this in how I do production for Spirit FM. You know, there are so many sounds and so much

0: And this is already narrowing it down. Because if I've got a bunch of production to do, I've got 15 sounds and this many music beds to deal with, it narrows down how I put the, you know, segues and the promos together. And I think constraint and narrowing down your options is a secret weapon for creativity. You know, because you can feel paralyzed when you have too many options. But when you narrow things down, when you make your criteria smaller, suddenly you get opened up to making something new. It really is helpful.
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1: Thanks so much for joining me on The Way Home. Have you ever felt decision fatigue? Have you ever felt just tired of making decisions? You're at the end of the day, you've made thousands of decisions that day, and your spouse is like, hey, what do you want to order something out? What do you feel like eating? And that's like the last straw. And you're like, I don't know. I don't want to decide. Maybe. I don't know. It's speculation. But I've actually got some tips from the Today Show on making decisions easier. And they're good tips. I already went over narrow your options to three, which is pretty self-explanatory. We'll look at the other two coming up. It's Pat Barrett. I've got a fire.

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Thank you for flying Spirit Airwaves, taking you to a higher level when your day is filled with turbulence. 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
1: 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We already covered narrow your options to three. Pretty self-explanatory. Number two, give yourself a deadline, whatever it is, and match the deadline to the particular thing. You know, if you're making a huge life-altering decision, maybe give yourself 3 months or 3 weeks, or, you know, depending on what you can give yourself, and make sure it's reasonable. And if you have trouble figuring out whether a deadline is reasonable or not, you can ask someone that you trust. Say, hey, I want to run something by you. Does this make sense? You know, the article mentions that for a smaller decision, like choosing what to have for dinner, you can decide it in like 3 minutes, right? I wouldn't give yourself 3 seconds, because 3 seconds is nothing. But, you know, 3 minutes, 5 minutes, 10 minutes, maybe. And that deadline is going to help you just make the best decision that you can. And maybe you're thinking to yourself, well, Fernando, I need more time, more time. Here's the thing. We all have limited time. If you give more time to making a decision, you're taking time away from something else, right? So, and maybe that can be anxiety inducing. And it doesn't have to be. You know, give yourself a deadline that works, stick to it, and then move on. And if you make a mistake, we all make mistakes, right? Here's Chandler Moore.

0: Hey, this is pretty cool. Tomorrow's the big day. Our next Christmas in July food drive event. 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
1: Decisions can bog you down in a big way. They can discourage you. They can make you just not want to make any more decisions anymore. Any more decisions anymore? A little redundant. But anyway, that's not the point. The point is, maybe I've been making too many decisions. It's working on my brain, slowing me down. So the Today Show has a mental health tip of the day, and it's about making decisions. We covered two of the points already. Narrow your options to three. Give yourself a deadline. The third one is also key. Limit outside opinions to three trusted people. I don't know if you've ever had this situation happen. I definitely never have, wink, wink. But you ever bring something to a meeting that only needs the approval of like two people, but everyone in the meeting is now weighing in on it, and it's become something of a complicated project when it was super simple? All it needed was approval from two people, and all of a sudden you've got a bunch of people weighing in, and it's more of a chore than it needed to be. Yeah, you can be bogged down with too many opinions, too many points of view. Limit your points of view. Narrow it down to, for example, Today Show says, three trusted people. Run it by them and then move on. You know, that's a good group. That's solid. Three trusted people. You're not just relying on one. You're not just relying on two. You got three. That's pretty good. So if you need help making your decisions, remember, narrow your options to three, or just narrow your options in general. Number two, give yourself a deadline. Number three, limit outside opinions to three trusted people, or just limit outside opinions.

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1: She likes to lick my wife's face. Our little dog, our little pug, Midge. She likes to lick mommy's face. We call ourselves mommy and daddy. We know pet parenting is totally different than, you know, it's just the names that we use. Being a parent of a human, so different than being a parent of a pet. Anyway, aside from that, this little pug loves licking my wife's face, and she just loves it. She eats it up, and she caresses the dog and hugs the dog, and the dog is just so happy to see her. She's happy to see both of us, really, but I don't let Midge lick my face because I have a thing about germs. I'm obsessive compulsive. But what's interesting is the dog licks my wife's face, but then I'll kiss my wife. Now, you may be thinking to yourself, well, then you're getting the dog slobber on your face. That's one of the things I choose not to think about. And if you come to me and you say, hey, how about that dog slobber thing? That dog slobber is getting on your face because the dog is licking your wife's face. What I'm going to do is stick my fingers in my ears and go, la, la, la, la, la.

0: We want to offer a big thank you to our day sponsor, Walt Marsicano. And Walt is, you may know him by Rob. That's our former evening guy and production director here at Spirit FM. And he says, my day sponsorship is in celebration of my mother Anna's 90th birthday today. She was my first and biggest teacher of the Catholic faith. Sadly, today she suffers from Alzheimer's, but her love for Jesus remains strong. 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
1: Maybe you were watching A Princess Bride and you came across the scene with the Dread Pirate Roberts sword fighting with Inigo Montoya and you were like, Or maybe you saw First Night with Richard Gere and Sean Connery and you were like, Or maybe you saw another movie where sword fighting was featured prominently and you were like, I should take up fencing. Every guy has thought about it at some point, I want to say. Maybe every girl has thought about it too. I don't know. But I'll tell you what, we have quite an athlete in the local Tampa Bay area. Beata Jubilee is 10 years old. She is a fencing champion, and she is the best 10-year-old fencer in the country. And she's here in the Tampa Bay area. And I saw a video of her, very well put together, by the way, from Spectrum News. And she is so comfortable on camera, and she's so cute, and she's so... I feel like she's got an endorsement from someone coming because she's just such a fun character, and she's fierce on the mat. And, you know, it just goes to show you raise all these kids, you teach all these kids, you answer their questions, you lead them in the way that they should go, as Scripture says. But you never really know what they're going to surprise you with, what they're going to do, what impact they're going to make on the world. It's like having a present that's a surprise, and you open it over the course of a lifetime to see what's in it, you know? Because every child is a gift.

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1: Thanks so much for joining me. 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
1: Crab is delicious. Crab meat is really delicious. But if you are in a situation where you're eating like crab claws and you have to crack them open, I don't know that the deliciousness like makes up for how much work you need to put in to get the meat out of these things. You got to crunch open the shell and, you know, maybe God put the shell on them because he was like, hey, I don't want you eating this crab. No, I don't know. but yeah, it is actually delicious, but it is a lot of work. And some foods are just a lot of work. Crab has got to be the highest in terms of the amount of work to the benefit that you get, to the flavor that you get. Chicken wings, those are not too hard to eat. They're just really messy. You know what I mean? Like the little, like you can't take a wing with one hand and then fork off the meat with the other. I mean, you can, but it's just so little meat. It's better to just bite into it, you know, stuff like that. Barbecue ribs, though, that's a messy eat, but I think it's worth it for some good ribs. Absolutely. But here's the thing. Crab meat and chicken come in different forms that are easier to eat, right? Crab, I love crab meat. Crab cakes, they're delicious. I love crab cakes. Chicken wings, instead of chicken wings, boneless buffalo wings, which aren't really wings of any sort. They're little nuggets in some kind of sauce that has flavor. But still, I mean, I think it's fine. The meat doesn't taste as good as regular chicken wings. But anyway, have you found that there is a food that you're just like, I just don't want to go through the trouble of having to, you know, open it up, crack it open, do whatever to get to the food aspect of this particular meal? 1-800-223-9286. You can text and call, or text or call. You can do both if you want, but probably want to just choose one.

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Why? Because it could become their absolute positively favorite radio station ever. Yeah, let them know.

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1: 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It's been My Spirit FM for about 4 years now. I came down to Tampa from upstate New York looking to start fresh after some bad experiences up north. Really didn't know anybody down here and really kind of felt alone for the longest time and really to find my faith again. Then I found Spirit FM, Surfing Channels, this wonderful station with these wonderful people on it, and it's always good to not always feel so alone. I found a nice church here in the Diocese of St. Petersburg, St. Mary's Catholic Church, and I really feel like you guys are part of my second family. It's always both making me laugh and making me feel like I'm not so alone. I love all you guys.
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1: Some encounters you have with nature are just straight up magical, like you entered a Disney movie or something. That's what this seems like to me. So this was posted on Reddit from a person called Leechy Dance. I found a butterfly caught in an abandoned spider web. It was fighting to get out, and the web was too sticky. I managed to get it out, but it couldn't fly as it was too covered in spider web strands. I started pulling off the sticky strands, careful not to hurt it. It took time and was really sticky because the adhesive was surprisingly strong. When it got a bit free, it took off, and I thought that would be that. Instead, it flew back to my hand, and I worked on the strand some more. It must have took off and came back to my hand half a dozen more times to let me help it until it finally flew free out into the sunny morning. Isn't that beautiful? That is like a Disney movie. Like, next thing you know, the butterfly is going to start talking and say, "Hey, thanks a lot for the help." Have you had an encounter like that? Maybe not exactly like that, but some encounter with some wildlife that you were like, does this creature know what I'm thinking? Can it read my thoughts? Does it know what I'm saying to it? Does it trust me? You know, just those magical encounters with wildlife. Have you ever had one? I know we got a lot of wildlife here in Florida. 1-800-223-9286. You could text or call.

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And by the way, Spirit FM thanks Footprints Beachside Recovery for sponsoring Bible on the Beach. 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
1: So your spouse comes up to you. It's around dinner time. There's no plan for dinner. And they say, hey, do you want to order something? What do you feel like eating? And you are just done. You're just done. You've made too many decisions, hundreds of decisions that day. And you're like, I don't care. Just don't make me pick. Don't make me pick. I'm done picking things. Decision fatigue, right? Have you ever experienced it? Well, one thing that can make your decisions a bit easier and a bit smoother, well, actually, it's three things. The Today Show has their mental health tip of the day, and it's got three aspects to it. And the first tip, it's all about making decisions. The first tip is to narrow your options to three. Narrow down all those options that you have to just three options. Can it be difficult? Of course it can. But one thing that I do in actually doing my job here at Spirit FM, I'm also production director, so I make a lot of the things that go in between songs and stuff. There are so many things that you can work with in the world of audio, and we have a lot of licensed stuff that we can use, you know, whiz bangs and all kinds of sound effects and music. And so how do I narrow it down? Well, one thing I do is from the place that I get the sound effects, a lot of the whiz bangs that you hear, I will find a big chunk of them that I don't think I've used before, or at least not lately, and I'll download those. And I'll limit myself to just that group. And the sound effects are good enough that I know that, okay, these are going to be useful. It's not like, oh, I hate everything in this group. You know what I mean? And then you narrow down the music that you want to use. And then it may not just be three options, but it is a narrower option than thousands of things that you could put in these promos or these segues. And that's what I use to narrow it down. That is how I narrow it down in that particular job. So if you can narrow it down to three, that'd be awesome. But if you can't, narrow down the decision to a more reasonable number and see if it doesn't get easier to decide.

0: 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First, it's Christmas in July. 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

All right, let's start with a deep breath. You ready? Breathe in and out. Right, today we are once again in the Gospel of Matthew 11, verse 25. For although you have hidden these things from the wise and the learned, you have revealed them to the childlike. It's kind of like God can't give you something if you think you already have it, you know what I mean? Like if someone has a handful of grapes, for example, and you're hungry, but you've already got a handful of something else, they can't give you the grapes. So for people who believe they're wise and believe they're smart, maybe it's just that God lets them continue in what they think about themselves. Oh, you think you have the knowledge? You think you have the wisdom? All right. I'm going to give it to those who are childlike. I'm going to give it to those who are humble, who know their littleness. And I'm going to give them so much more.

We pray for him and all those in the hospital. We pray for Quentin's job goals and all those with employment uncertainties and situations, Lord. We pray for a greater respect of all human life and end to war in our world, for our first responders and our military, for wisdom and protection. We pray for all those we've been asked to pray for or promised to pray for, and all those who have no one to pray for them. In the name of the Father, and of the Son, and of the Holy Spirit, amen. Still trying.

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1: How's it going? Welcome to the show. Making decisions is difficult. It depends on what you're deciding about, but a lot of times you can keep making decisions for a long period of time, and then eventually you get what's called decision fatigue, and you don't want to decide anything. You know, you're done with deciding things. So how do you make deciding less painful? How do you help it to go smoother? Well, that's today's show, rather, their mental health tip of the day. And we're going to go over it coming up.

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1: Decisions can be terrible. They can be very, very difficult to do sometimes. And sometimes you're trying to make a decision and you feel stuck. You feel like you can't move forward. You feel like there's no way out of this decision. You're paralyzed in a way. And actually, the Today Show has some tips for you, and they're all really good practical tips. It's actually their mental health tip of the day, and it's got three aspects to it. It's all meant to make your decisions smoother. The first one is narrow your options to three. And I talked about this earlier, but it doesn't even have to be just three. Just narrow your options, you know, from narrow it down from the infinite options you seem to have to like 10 or 5 or, you know, something smaller. It doesn't have to be three per se, but just narrow them down and your decision is going to feel a lot more manageable. The second aspect is to give yourself a deadline. Give yourself a deadline. So depending on the decision, if it's like a big life-changing decision, okay, I have 3 months or maybe three weeks or 5 weeks or, you know, hey, we're deciding what to have for dinner. It needs to be decided in 5 minutes, you know, and set yourself a timer. That's one of the constraints you can put on your decision-making that really set you free. It's funny. When you put boundaries up as a structure for your decision making, that can set you free. It's funny that boundaries can set you free, but it's kind of like being a Christian. You know, the boundaries that the Lord gives us are not for us to feel constrained, but for us to feel free to live as we're meant to be.

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1: Have you ever experienced decision fatigue? Like at the end of the day, you're given another decision to make, like deciding what to have for dinner from your spouse, and you're like, no more decisions. I'm decisioned out. Today's show has their mental health tip of the day, and it's three things to remember to make decision-making smoother. And we went over the first two. Here's the third one. Really good. Limit outside opinions to three trusted people. You know, I have never been in this situation personally at work, wink, wink. But I remember I used to do graphic design for the station and for a station for, you know, let's call it Merit FM. No, it was here. So a while ago, I did graphic design for the station, and I would present designs in our staff meeting, which I didn't really need to do because it only needed approval from maybe a few people. But, you know, you have this thing that people can decide on in a meeting with a bunch of people, and people are going to offer their opinions naturally. It's natural for them to do that when you present it to them. But sometimes it's better to just narrow things down and only have the decision makers make the decision, the people that need to make the decision, you know, and that can be like two or three people. And then it's easier to get whatever it is done. So if you have a decision in your life, asking a trusted few is just a good move, you know, because otherwise you feel like, you know, you keep asking people and asking people. And your friends are like, you haven't made that decision yet? No, your friends would be nice to you. But still, narrowing it down, as in narrowing down the people that have input on the decision, can really make it go smoother for you.

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1: Our little puppy likes to lick my wife's face. And the puppy is just glad to see her, and she gets real excited, and she just starts licking my wife's face. I don't let her do that to me because of, you know, germs and obsessive compulsive disorder, and that's just, that's not my bag, baby, let's say. But it's funny because the puppy will lick my wife's face, and then I'll kiss my wife. And you may ask yourself, Fernando, aren't you getting the saliva germs on your face anyway? To which I will put my fingers in my ears and say, la, la, la, la.

0: Big thanks to our day sponsor, and that is Walt Marsicano. Walt is actually Rob. He went by Rob when he was DJing here at Spirit FM. He was our evening guy. Maybe you remember his great deep voice. And he also did our production as well. He's sponsoring today, he says, in celebration of my mother, Anna's 90th birthday today. She was my first and biggest teacher of the Catholic faith. Sadly, today she suffers from Alzheimer's, but her love for Jesus remains strong. Thank you, Spirit FM, for bringing Christ into our daily lives for over 40 years. You have been and will always be a huge part of my life. May God continue to bless my amazing Spirit FM family. That's awesome, Walt. Thank you so much. And thank you for all you did to make Spirit FM what it is today.
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0: I don't really leave town a lot. I like it here. I love it here. Born and raised, never want to leave. We live where people vacation. 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
2: 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Toby Mac announced his upcoming expanded album, Heaven on My Mind, Guestless Edition. 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

On Monday, I hit a milestone, officially a year in the making. Hey, I'm Francesca. Thanks for listening to Spirit FM tonight. Every night I have a very strict routine, right? Like a night routine before I go to bed. And within that routine, I do my New York Times games because I love playing those. I do my little brain games. I do all my like wellness stuff. And then I do my Duolingo because I'm practicing Espanol, even though I took 7 years in school and don't remember any of it, and officially hit a 365-day streak on Duolingo on Monday. What can I say in Spanish? Not very much, but I know I'm trying. And it was funny, and my husband was like, wow, a year. You don't sound like you've been practicing for a year. That is correct. However, I have been disciplined enough to actually do Duolingo for 365 days. Maybe I'm not where I want to be quite yet. I'm actually very far from it. But I know that I'm putting in the time and I'm putting in the effort. And just one of these days, you watch, I'm going to be bilingual.

I wanna dance like David, I wanna faith like Paul, I wanna sing like Silas tearing down the prison walls. I wanna face that fire,

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Sometimes work is too hard. Sometimes school is too confusing. Life is too much, so you need a distraction. A lot of people will turn to social media. However, how are you going to find a distraction that distracts you from the heaviness of the world, at least for a little bit, but doesn't distract you from Christ? That's where it gets kind of finicky, a little muddy. So one of the ways you can do it, obviously it's not perfect, but one way is follow accounts that lift you up. Follow little things that point you closer towards Christ with every post, with every story, with everything that you see. 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

0: 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No one in that audience, including us, is saying, wow, they're not great, are they? No one there says that. You know what they're thinking? I love this. Can we have more of this, please? And I think this is how God sees you. Don't be so hard on yourself when you mess up, because God just wants to watch you dance.
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1: Raise your hand if you absolutely do not need another subscription to worry about. I got both hands in the air. I hope you only have one, especially if you're driving. Hi, I'm Francesca. Thanks for listening to Spirit FM tonight. I know, subscriptions are crazy. You can't just buy anything anymore. They want you to get a subscription. I'm a big fan of buy it once, be done with it. I don't want subscriptions. However, Olive Garden might have changed my mind. Yeah, you heard right. Olive Garden. So they have this thing called a never-ending pasta pass. Doesn't that sound glorious? It is. It's a subscription plan that grants, so they limit this. Not everyone can get it. It's a limited number of people. But you get 13 weeks of unlimited pasta for $100. Okay? Now, that just might change my mind about subscriptions. Do I need to be eating unlimited pasta for the next 13 weeks? Absolutely not. But don't you wanna?